2-1, fly ball, short right. Long run in, Waters, and it falls for a hit. Waters going out, coming in. Wilson, the second baseman, going out. It dropped right in between them. Perfectly placed by Hayes. He's 3-for-3 here tonight. Here's Patrick Osborne, the first-year Omaha skipper, out of the first base dugout, headed to the mound. And we get a pitching change here in the bottom of the fifth. 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One on, nobody out. Bottom of the fifth. Bats with a 6-5 lead. A pitching change. And we'll come back with more in a moment on Sports Talk 790.

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4: New pitcher for the Storm Chasers, the right-hander Ethan Bosacker, the 25-year-old from Monticello, Minnesota. On in relief of Mason Black, he gets Hector Rodriguez with one on and nobody out in the bottom of the fifth. First pitch inside, ball one. Righty against left-handed batter, Hector 2-for-2 tonight with two home runs. A solo shot in the first, a two-run shot in the third, both to right field. Here's the 1-0. Swing and a miss. One ball and one strike. Rodriguez, two home runs in back-to-back games. Mason Black, four innings plus, two hits, six runs earned, responsible for the man at first. A walk, three strikeouts, five home runs allowed. The 1-1. Rodriguez swings and a fly ball into right center. Long run in for Waters, the right fielder. He gives way to the center fielder, Rave, who makes the catch. First out of the inning, Rodriguez retired for the first time tonight. Black threw 69 pitches, 41 strikes, and now it's Bosacker. One on with one out for Francisco Urbaez. He's 2-for-2, a singled both times up. Bosacker on for the 17th time with the Chasers this year, his 13th relief appearance, 2-1 with a 6.25 ERA. First one to Urbaez is inside, ball one. 36 innings, 39 hits. He's walked 20 and has struck out 28. Righty against righty. First time we've seen Bosacker in the series. The 1-0. Ground ball sharply hit right of the shortstop. Bounces off Velasquez in a short left. Everybody safe. That was hit hard right at him. It kind of ate up Velasquez. Tried to move backwards on it, but it nipped up and got him kind of in the stomach, and then bounce into short left. That is scored an E6. So Urbaez runs it first on the error. Hayes to second. First error of the night either way. Two on with one out for P.J. Higgins. 0-for-2. He's hit into a double play both times up. Righty against righty. First pitch, a swing and a foul ball straight back to the netting. Strike one. Bosacker, native of the Twin Cities area, Monticello, Minnesota. 13th round pick of the Royals in 2023 out of Xavier. He pitched collegiately just up the road in Cincinnati at Xavier. The 0-1 rolled foul to the backstop, and it's nothing and two. Started the year technically on the Northwest Arkansas roster at AA before their season started, was promoted to this Omaha team on April 2nd. On the development list, May 4th through the 8th, and then sent down to AA Northwest Arkansas on the 27th of May. The 0-2 is high and in, 1-2. Promoted back to this Omaha team on June 12th. He's been here since. And AA, two starts, 0-1 with an ERA of 2. It's his second straight year, splitting time between AA and AAA. 1-2. Higgins fouls it back onto the roof, first base side. Count holds 1-2. Bosacker made his AAA debut with the Storm Chasers a season ago. Bats trying to add to the lead here in the bottom of the fifth. The 1-2 to Higgins. Breaking ball over his head. It goes straight to the backstop. And on to third goes Hayes. To second, Urbaez. A wild pitch. Went over the head of Higgins, just looked like it was supposed to turn over, and it certainly did not. So the count 2-2, it was, I thought it kind of looked like a breaking ball coming out of his hand, but it was not. A fastball head high, and Higgins ducked down out of the way of it. 2-2. Ground ball to the shortstop, fielded by Velasquez. One play, it's to first. The throw in time for the second out of the inning. Scoring from third on the play is Hayes, and it is a two-run lead for the Bats. They lead it 7-5. Credit Higgins with his sixth Bats RBI of the year. Moves Urbaez over to third. Two outs for Will Banfield. 1-for-2, he doubled to right center his last time in the third. He's also struck out tonight. The Hayes run charged to the starter, Black. First pitch to Banfield is outside, ball one. Righty against righty, that'll be an unearned run. So Black, 4 innings plus, 10 hits, 7 runs, 6 earned. The 1-0, Banfield takes high. 2 balls and no strikes. Now Banfield a chance to add to the lead. The 2-0. Low. 3 balls and no strikes. Austin Hendrick, who's homer tonight, is waiting on deck. Sun beginning to set a bit here on nothing night. The 3-0. Strike to Banfield right down the middle. It's 3-1. Kay, a big thanks to Al for knocking out a couple of the Buckeye songs. A little Hang On Sloopy across the field as well. She said, go Bucks. Bats Radio at BatsBaseball.com. 3-1, strike, and the count full. Al always likes to make sure he's in good standing with Todd Schaefer, the Bats head groundskeeper, so got to get all the Buckeye songs in there. Here's the payoff. Low, ball four. Banfield works the walk. First walk allowed by Bosacker. The second given up by Omaha pitching in this game. First and third with 2 outs. And here's Hendrick. 1-for-2 with that solo homer in the second. Hit it out to right. Jeff emails into Bats Radio at BatsBaseball.com, said you can pick up a ton of foul balls on the second level coming off the roof behind the first base dugout. Indeed. First one to Hendrick. Right in there. Oh, he...
5: got a balk call.
4: He got a balk. So Urbaez scores, and that makes it 8-5 Bats. On to second goes Bam.

0: No, it's kind of where he pointed. Very interesting. The 2-0. Fouled straight back to the netting. Two balls and a strike. 8-5 bats. They've scored twice now in the fifth, so they've scored exactly two runs in four of the first five innings of this game. 2-1. Low, three balls and a strike on Hendrick. But yeah, a lot of foul balls off the roof up here for sure. It's a good place to be to try to get one.
1: Yeah, I'm not sure when it was designed they were thinking of that, but it really has worked out very well.
0: Sure has. Here's a 3-1. Hendrick swings and pops it up. Foul coming back this way. This one is out of play. Deep into the lower level. It hops to the upper level right by Buddy Bat, who's seated up here. Buddy Bat was taking a break. He had no idea that ball was coming at him. Full count on Hendrick. It's a good thing that thing didn't come straight down at the head of Buddy. He'd have been bonked right on the noggin. He had no idea that ball was coming his way.
1: And he claims he's always paying attention and never misses anything.
0: 3-2, low to Hendrick, and that's ball four. Yeah, it's a little evidence to refute that claim right there. Back-to-back walks issued by Bosacker. Dane Johnson, the Omaha pitching coach, headed to the mound now to get together with Bosacker and with the catcher, Trash. Bats have out-hit the Storm Chasers 10-4. Five of the Bats' 10 hits have been home runs tonight. Six of them have been for extra bases with the Banfield double in the third inning as well. Quick meeting. Johnson, the Omaha pitching coach, headed back toward the first base dugout. Here's Garrett Hampson. He homered to left in the second. He walked and was caught stealing in the fourth. Righty against righty. Two on, two out. First pitch to Hampson. Low and outside. Ball one. Nobody, by the way, throwing in the bats bullpen. It looks like Danner will be back out for his second inning after that 1-2-3 fifth. Here's the 1-0. That's outside. Two balls and no strikes. You had that stat about double-digit hits, but the bats have been able to collect double digits in this game. Here's the 2-0 to Hampson. Outside, three balls and no strikes.
1: Yeah, it was 20 of 21 going into tonight where they had not had double-digit hits.
0: Yeah, posted 10 in this game. The 3-0. That's low, and a four-pitch walk to Hampson to load the bases. So three straight two-out walks. Load them up. Banfield to third. Hendrick at second with Hampson at first. Loaded with two outs for Sam Haggerty. A flyout and a strikeout tonight. He's 0 for 2. Switch hitter bats left against the righty, Bosacker. First one to Haggerty. He takes a strike at the knees. By the way, the bats season high in home runs for a game 7 in that April 14th matchup against Toledo. The 0-1, swing and a miss. Kind of an excuse me swing by Haggerty, and it's nothing in 2.
1: That buddy down below is posing for pictures.
0: He can run for office now. Sometimes. The 0-2. Haggerty fouls it back onto the roof. Count holds. No balls and two strikes.
1: People can't get enough of him here.
0: No, they can't.
1: Hope he doesn't get a big head about that.
0: Well, I hope he does have a big head, and I'm hoping it doesn't block our view here. Here's the 0-2. Outside, one ball and two strikes. Well, he's safely out of the field of vision now.
1: He better eat better. He's got gray-looking skin.
0: Feet's propped up.

0: And some relaxation in. The 1-2, outside, two balls and two strikes. I'm glad Buddy's here for nothing night. He's got to have a big part of it. Can't ever have a game without Buddy. The 2-2, a little bit outside, and it's been challenged by Tresh. Called a ball, the count full to the video board in left center. It did clip the upper outside corner. Strike three. That ends the inning. The bats leave them loaded, but score two. We go to the sixth. Bats eight, Chasers five on Sports Talk 790.
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0: Sixth inning, 8-5 bats. Hagen Danner, a 1-2-3 fifth. Back to the mound for the sixth. First pitch to Luca Tresh, swung on and missed. Strike one. Tresh one for two, an RBI double, and he scored in the second. Righty against righty. We'll take a peek at some scores this half inning around the IL and the big leagues. The 0-1, Tresh bounces one to third, wide of the bag, a waist-high hop for Hayes, throws the first, one out. One gone for Andrew Velasquez. He's walked, has scored, and is grounded out on a bunt attempt, 0-for-1 officially tonight. Around the IL, headed to the bottom of the seventh in Buffalo, Scranton Wilkes-Barre with a 5-0 lead over the Buffalo Bisons. They're in the bottom of the sixth in Gwinnett, Memphis leading the Stripers 3-1. First one to Velasquez. It's low. Ball one. Switch hitter bats left against the righty Danner. Bottom of the fifth in Allentown. Columbus an 8-3 lead over the Lehigh Valley Iron Pigs. Bottom of the fifth in Charlotte. Nashville 2 and the Knights 1. The 1-0. Hit well down the left field line, but slices well foul and out of play toward the Cupcake Clubhouse bar. It's 1-2. Top of the fifth in Indianapolis. Toledo 2 and the Tribe nothing. Headed to the bottom of the fifth in Jacksonville, the Jumbo Shrimp with a 3-2 lead over the Durham Bulls. 1-1. Hit in the air, down the left field line, moving back and toward the corner. Hendrick disappears into the corner. It's a foul ball, and it got down. Couldn't tell what happened in the corner. Out of our view, Hendrick disappeared. The ball bounces out onto the warning track. He picks it up and flips it into the seats. The third base umpire, Mitch Treziak, right on top of that. 1-2. Bottom of the fourth game, two of a doubleheader in Worcester. The Red Sox a 9-2 lead over Rochester. Top of the second in game, two of a doubleheader in Norfolk. Syracuse 2 and the Tides 1. Final earlier today in Des Moines, the Iowa Cubs defeated the St. Paul Saints 3-1. Game one of that doubleheader in Worcester, the Red Sox defeated Rochester 5-4. And in game one in Norfolk of the Twin Bill, Syracuse a 9-3 win over the Norfolk Tides. The 1-2 low, two balls and two strikes. We'll check big league scores as well. Headed to the bottom of the third in Cincinnati, the Phillies with a 2-0 lead over the Reds, trying to take the first two in that series. 2-2 to Velasquez, a swing and a miss on an off-speed pitch from Danner, two outs in the inning. Third strikeout for the Bats right-hander. To the top of the order in Gavin Cross, he's 2-for-2, a two-run double, a triple, and he's walked. He's been on base all three times up in this game. Righty against left-handed batter. They're at the stretch in Pittsburgh. Pirates and Braves are scoreless. First one to Cross. Line back up the middle. Fielded behind the bag at second by Hampson. Spins, throws to first. Nice play by the bat shortstop. Six up, six down for Hagen Danner. Bottom of the six coming up. The Bats 8 and the Chasers 5 on Sports Talk 790.
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4: Bottom of the sixth, 8-5 Bats. Ethan Bosacker had all three outs in the fifth. Back to the mound for the sixth. Top of the order for Louisville. 0-1 to Carlos Jorge. A swing and a miss. Nothing in two. Righty against left-handed batter. Jorge 0-3. A strikeout, a flyout, and a pop-out. Anthony Misevich, the left-hander, up and throwing in the Bats bullpen. Here's the 0-2 to Jorge. High, 1-2. Let's continue our look at the major league scores. Bottom seven in Tampa, Rays 2, Yankees nothing. Top of the seventh in Miami, the Marlins a 2-0 lead over the Mariners. The 1-2 fouled back to the netting. Count holds 1-2. Through six in Baltimore, the Cubs 4 and the Orioles 3. They're in the top of the sixth in Detroit, the Tigers with a 6-1 lead over the A's. Bottom of the fifth in D.C., the Nationals leading the Astros 8-1. The 1-2, swing and a miss on a breaking ball down. Jorge gone on strikes. First out of the inning. It's a second strikeout for Bosacker, the fifth of the game for Omaha pitching. Here's Key Brian Hayes, the Reds rehabbers, 3-for-3. Homer, he has singled twice, and he has scored all three times on base. Righty against righty, first pitch. Hayes takes a strike on the outside edge. Top of the fifth in New York, the Mets 1, the parent club of these Storm Chasers, the Royals, nothing. Through three in Minneapolis, Twins and Guardians no score. Hayes takes inside, it's 1-1. They're in the bottom of the third in Chicago. The Red Sox lead the White Sox 3-0. Top of the third in St. Louis, Cardinals 2, Brewers nothing. The 1-1, that's hit down the left field line. It's a fair ball, and it one hops the wall. Cross back to pick it up. Hayes cruises into second with a stand-up double. Key Brian Hayes is 4-for-4 tonight, and he's a triple shy of the cycle. Well, I'd say a successful start to his rehab stint here in Louisville. A double last night, and now four hits tonight. He's at second with one out for Hector Rodriguez. 2-for-3 with a pair of home runs. First pitch from Bosacker is high, ball one. Rodriguez was the first man Bosacker faced when he entered in relief of Black in the fifth. Bottom one in Arlington, Angels 1, Rangers nothing. 1-0 pitch, high, 2-0. 10-10 in L.A., Dodgers and Rockies. Same time in San Diego, Padres, D-backs. One final in San Francisco, the Blue Jays shut out the Giants 10-0. Dylan Cease took a no-hitter to the ninth. The 2-0 outside, 3-0. The Giants got one hit, led off the ninth with a hit, one hit in that game. Who is Dylan Cease? He almost threw a no-hitter today. It's everything around the IL and the big leagues. 3-0 to Rodriguez. Inside, ball four, a four-pitch walk. Rodriguez on base for the third time tonight. That's the fourth walk allowed by Bosacker, the fifth given up by Omaha pitching in the game. And now two on with one out for Francisco Urbaez. 2-for-3, reached on an error and scored a run his last time in the fifth. Righty against righty. First pitch. Oh, it hit him. Came right in the back toward the helmet, it looked like. I don't think it got the head, but it certainly hit him hard in the back. 91 right there. Looked like the upper part of the back. We'll see if we get a replay. Frankie trying to shake it off, and he jogs down to first. Good to see him hanging in there. He's on base for the third time tonight. On base the hard way that time. Hayes to third, Rodriguez to second with Urbaez at first. Bases loaded with one out for P.J. Higgins. He's 0 for 3 tonight, an RBI ground out his last time of the fifth. Right-hander up and throwing in the Omaha bullpen. First one to Higgins. He swings and skies one foul off the right side, out of play, deep into the seats. Justin Topa, the righty loosening in the Omaha pen. Bases loaded, one out, 8-5 bats, bottom of the sixth. The 0-1, Higgins takes a strike on the outside corner, nothing and two. Here's the pitch. Higgins swings, pops it up, foul off of first, just into the seats, out of play. Count holds at two strikes. Boy, that ball was not far at all from hitting Urbaez in the head. Got him, I think, right in the upper part, like the back of his left shoulder. He just got his head out of the way, it looked like, looking at the replay.
5: He's been swinging his arms down there at first, trying to stay loose.
4: Yeah, kind of that back of that left, like right the left shoulder blade. The 0-2. Called strike three at the knees. Higgins gone on strikes for the second out of the inning. Third strikeout for Bosacker. And now they're loaded with two outs for Will Banfield. One for two is doubled. He walked his last time of the fifth. He has also struck out. We've talked about all the success he's had with runners in scoring position. First pitch, he swings and hits a fly ball into left center field. Going back across the left fielder, shy of the warning track, makes the catch, and that ends the inning. The bats leave him loaded. On to the seventh and back to Jim Kelch. 8-5 Louisville on Sports Talk 790.
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13: All right, six inning totals in this game though thus far. The bats, 8 runs, 11 hits, and no errors. The bats have left the bases loaded in the last two innings. They've stranded 7 on the night. Omaha, 5 runs, 4 hits, and 1 error. They've stranded 5. New pitcher on for the bats is the southpaw, Anthony Misevich. He goes lefty-lefty with John Rabe to lead it off. And the first pitch in there for a strike, strike one. Great relief outing for Hagen Danner. 2 innings of perfect relief. 6 faced, 6 retired, 3 strikeouts. He gives way now to Misevich. The pitch to Rave is low and outside. The count, one ball and one strike. Rave in the game is 0 for 2 with a ground out run batted in. And he's 1 for 7 in the series. The 1-1 pitch right in there from Misevic, a strike. One ball and two strikes. Misevic having a very fine year. 31st appearance, a 2.05 ERA. 30 and two-thirds innings worked. He's allowed just 21 hits and 11 walks. So his here's a chopper to the right side. Over to get it is Higgins. He flips it to Misevic. The ball is a little bit behind him. It was going to be very close anyway. And the runner is on to start the seventh, John Rave. That's a base hit for Rave, his first. Been on twice. Tough play right there. Higgins and Misevic almost pulled it off. The batter will be Vinny Pasquantino. Pasquantino last night walked in the seventh and then left the game. He's batting here in the seventh tonight. His second game on rehab. A right hand injury has had him on the injured list for Kansas City a little less than a month. He swings at the first pitch, lifts it out toward right field. Bat peddling is Haggerty. He gets there and makes the catch. Pasquantino tonight is 0 for 3 with a walk. And he's the first out here in the seventh inning.
4: That last play has been ruled an E1 error charge to Misevic.
13: Sometimes I, well, here's Lugo. Lugo 1 for 3. Right-handed batter had a base hit back in the third. The pitch in there for a strike, strike one. Bats have scored two runs in four different innings here tonight. The first, second, third, and fifth. Trailed at one time 5-2. Lead 8-5. The pitch. Fastball swing and a miss. Misevic, a free agent, signed in January by the Reds for this Louisville club. He's 31 years old. He delivers a breaking ball. It's tipped foul by Lugo. Count remains no balls and two strikes. Pitched collegially at Michigan State. He's a Michigan native out of Detroit. Decent amount of big league time for Misevic in his career. 136 big league games. The last year with Minnesota, where he appeared five times for the Twins. His best year in the big leagues in terms of appearances, 2021, the year after the shortened COVID season, actually a shortened COVID season that year too. He appeared in 66 games for Seattle in 2021. The 1-2, way high and outside, two balls and two strikes. All of his big league time has been out of the bullpen. And if you look at his AAA time, most of those have been out of the bullpen. Tonight is 178th AAA appearance, and all but 18 of those out of the pen, and 17 of those came in 2019 as a starter for Tacoma when he made the transition from starter to reliever. The pitch, outside. 2-2. He's pitched in this league with this Omaha team back in 2022. Eight appearances with the Storm Chasers that year. He's pitched in Toledo in 2023, three games. Scranton-Wilkes-Barre that same year, 19 games. Here's a bouncing ball to the shortstop. Hampson gets it. Urbai is at second, out. Over to Higgins at first, but not in time. They get the force out on the lead runner, Rave. It goes 6-4 for the second out of the inning. Lugo runs at first. The batter will be Drew Walters with a runner aboard and two men out here in the top of the seventh inning. Waters in this game 0 for 2. He's walked and scored a run. Did not play in the opener here last night. Omaha, by the way, with that loss last night, fell to overall 11 games under 500.
5: Waters takes ball one outside. They've equaled that with a loss last night at 38-49. If they, the Bats get the best of them here tonight, they'll be 12 under for the first time this season. Overall, it's a bouncing ball toward the middle, trying to get it, and does get it. Hampson spins, throws to first, not in time. Nice play by Hampson. He ends up in shallow right center field. That's an infield single for Waters. Lugo at second base, two on with two out. Heck of an effort right there, though, by Garrett Hampson.
4: Almost a spectacular play.
5: Really was. Now Peyton Wilson comes to the plate as the tying run in an 8-5 game bats here in the top of the seventh. Miss Savage delivers, and the southpaw pours one in there for a strike. Strike one. Last year in this league for St. Paul, Misevich pitched to a 3.82 earned run average. The pitch. And a ball hit in the air towards center. Here comes Jorge. He's still coming on. He doesn't get there. Or the ball at least went off his glove and fell to the ground. Runners score from second base. That's Lugo. Waters hustles over to third. Wilson is aboard. It's an 8-6 game. And the Storm Chasers have the tying runs aboard here in the top of the seventh inning. Wilson flared that ball towards center. Jorge came charging on. It looked like he was going to get there. He reached out for the ball. I'm not quite sure if the ball tipped his glove or not, but he appeared to be there to make the catch and didn't get the leather in the right spot.
4: He was still on the move.
5: Lugo scored on the play. It's now an 8-6 game. That is charged as an error on Jorge, the center fielder. Allows Lugo to score an unearned run, and Waters now over to third. And Drury is 0-for-2 with a walk and a run scored. Is at the plate. First pitch is a ball. Next one, a breaking ball. Strike called. One ball, one strike. Jorge with his second error in eight games playing with the Bats. Kunsel is up and throwing now in the Bats bullpen. Here's the pitch. Has a line drive toward right center field. That gets down for a hit. One hop to Jorge. He gets it back in. Scoring from third base is Waters. Around second on the third is Peyton Wilson. Brandon Drury comes up with the RBI single. And it is a one-run game now, 8-7 in favor of the Bats. Time is called. Pat Kelly out of the dugout. He's quickly pointed to the bullpen. And the Bats will make a pitching change here in the top of the seventh inning. Pitching change here in the seventh. Tying run at third. Go-ahead run at first for Omaha here in the seventh. We'll break with a score. The Bats 8, Omaha 7. 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
13: Well, what appeared to be a comfortable three-run lead heading into the seventh inning, it was anything but for the Bats, as Anthony Misevich, who's been almost automatic this year out of the Bats bullpen, has a couple of errors behind him in this inning. He leaves, and the right-hander Trevor Kuntzel comes on with runners at the corners, two men out, two runs in, in a one-run game, 8-7 in favor of the Bats. Luca Tresh, who's 1-for-3 with an RBI double back in the second, is at the plate. First pitch to him, ball one. Next pitch, and a foul ball out of play, first base side. One ball, one strike. Anthony Misevich, two-thirds of an inning. He gives up two hits. No walks, no strikeouts. Runners on his responsibility. Both runs unearned. The pitch. Swing and a miss. One ball and two strikes as Kuntzel tries to come on, put an end to this top of the seventh with the lead intact. Tying run is at third base. That's Wilson. Go-ahead run at first base. That's Drury. And a one ball, two strike count on Luca Tresh. Kuntzel ready. The pitch. Just low. Two balls, two strikes. Kuntzel appearing for the 33rd time. 1-2 record of 4.68 ERA. He delivers, and it misses high, ball three. Kuntzel appeared twice in Columbus. His last time out, the 4th of July, an inning and two-thirds of shutout relief. He's ready. Running from first is going. The pitch is swung on and missed by Luca Tresh. He's down on strikes. Kuntzel comes on and closes the door here in the top of the 7th inning. Omaha gets 2, and at the stretch on this Wednesday night, the score of the Bats 8 and the Storm Chasers 7 on Sports Talk 790.
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13: All right, bottom of the seventh inning, a one-run game again here at Louisville Slugger Field. 8-7 bats. New pitcher on is Justin Topa, just signed by Kansas City. He gets the left-handed hitting Austin Hendrick to lead it off in the bottom of number seven. First pitch swinging and a little pop-up toward the second baseman. Wilson is there to make the catch. One pitch, one out. Hendrick retired. The batter is Garrett Hampson. Justin Topa, 35 years old, out of Binghamton, New York. Former Pirate draftee back in 2013. Pitched this year in the big leagues with Minnesota. 23 games, no wins, a loss, two saves, and an 8.05 earned run average with Minnesota this year. He also worked this season in Buffalo in the Toronto organization. Eight games, a 3.38 ERA there. Made 54 appearances, saved four, and a 390 earned run average with Minnesota 1 year ago. Here's the pitch, and it's three balls and no strikes now to Garrett Hampson. Minnesota released Topa on the 23rd of May of this year. A week later, he was signed by Toronto. 4th of July, he was released by the Blue Jays. Here's a strike call to Hampson, 3-1. And on the 7th, yesterday, was signed by Kansas City and assigned to this Omaha team. Here's the pitch at 3-1. Hampson swings, pops it up, shallow right field. Pasquantino going out, he can't get it. Right fielder Waters comes in, he can't get it. And safely aboard with a flare single into right is Garrett Hampson, who's now been on base four times in this game tonight. Well, it's not always about how hard you hit it, it's where you place it, and that pays off for Garrett Hampson here. He gets the base hit, the 12th of the game by the bats. Brings Sam Haggerty, who's 0 for 3, to the plate. See if we can squeeze in our bats tip of the cap here tonight. Number of things on our mind, and one of them, of course, is Hector Rodriguez with back-to-back two homer games. Something's been done only five times in franchise history. We mentioned four earlier, and then another one was found from Kevin Barker in 1999. He did it on the 19th and 20th of April 1999 at Richmond on the 19th, at Norfolk on the 20th, to go along with Philip Irvin and Joey Votto. Here's a throw to first, almost got away. And the runner back. I'm forgetting one. Let's go back and find that one. That was Mike Hessman. And now Kevin Barker. So we'd be remiss if we did not mention that.
4: Sure.
13: But there was an event that occurred over the course of the last 5 days in the big leagues that we want to bring to your attention, that out of Kansas City, where Tyler Tolbert had a hit in 12 consecutive plate appearances. 12 consecutive plate appearances, which ended last night in the game for Kansas City, when in his sixth appearance of the plate, here's a tapper back to the mound by Haggerty. He'll turn, throw to second, will Topa getting out there, but not in time over to first. Second out of the inning is Hampson, 1-6 for out number two. Haggerty runs on the fielder's choice, and the batter will be Carlos Torres. I mean, what a story by Tyler Tolbert. 12 straight at bats. His batting average in the big leagues went from 200 to 396. 12 for 12. Actually, when he was 5 for 6, but he ties a big league record. It's the fifth time it's been done in Major League history. The first time is back in 1902. You remember Johnny Kling when he did it in 02.
4: Sure, Johnny Kling.
13: Pinky Higgins, no relation to PJ, in 1938.
4: You don't know that.
13: Pulled off the feet. No, I don't know that. I'm going out on a limb and saying that. Walt Dropo did it in 1952. Jose Miranda did it just 2 years ago, 2024. And now Tyler Tolbert, whose bat that he was using that time was sent to the Hall of Fame in Cooperstown, New York. 12 straight at-bats resulting in a hit.
4: Timely, given the bats are playing the AAA affiliate of the Royals.
13: Exactly. What a feat by Tyler Tolbert, who played earlier this year with this Omaha team. Getting it done in the big leagues. A hit in 12 straight plate appearances. Ties a big league record. The fifth man to do so in baseball history. Runner goes from first. Here's a swing and a miss by Carlos Jorge. He strikes out for the third time tonight. And that ends the bottom of the seventh inning. We'll get to the finish of this when we come back. We go to the eighth. The score, the bat's eight. Omaha 7 on Sports Talk 790.
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13: Fifth pitcher of the game is on for the bats as we enter the top of the eighth inning. This is the former number one pick of the Minnesota Twins back in 2021. Right-hander Chase Petty on in relief of Trevor Kuncel, who came on, faced one batter, struck him out. Luca Tresh had ended the top of the seventh. And now it's Petty on to face Andrew Velasquez to start the top of the eighth. First pitch of ball. Next one to the switch hitting shortstop, who's batting left-handed. He fouls it away. And the count is one ball and one strike. Chase Petty's been pretty good in the big leagues this year, particularly lately when he went into the bullpen. There's a ball inside and low. It's 2-1. With the Reds in 10 games, 8 out of the bullpen, 1-1 with a 4.37 earned run average. He works from the stretch and delivers, and it misses inside, and now it's 3 balls and 1 strike. Petty started the season here, went to the big leagues in early May, and made back-to-back starts for the Reds at Chicago on the 4th of May, and then when he came back a second time, second game of a doubleheader against St. Louis. But since then, when he went back in early June, he made 8 straight relief appearances. If you look at his splits in terms of starting and relieving, it's remarkable. A 5.91 ERA in those 2 starts, but an even 3 ERA and 13 innings worth of relief work for Petty in the big leagues. He delivers. That one misses inside. So a 3-2 pitch delivered to Velasquez misses from all 4. And that's the 7th walk issued by bats pitching tonight, but the first since Franco left the game after four. And the tying run is on here in the eighth inning for Omaha. Here's Gavin Cross, straight left-handed hitter. 2-for-3 tonight. He swings at the first pitch and lofts it into center field. Jorge is there. He makes the catch. And then one pitch, Cross is retired for out number one. All right, let's finish up our bats tip of the cap to, of course, the great work by Hector Rodriguez the last two games. Two homers last night, two homers again tonight. And to Kansas City's Tyler Tolbert for 12 straight appearances at the plate in which he got a hit. We say
4: cheers.
13: 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Here's the pitch. Strike call to Rave. Strike one. Rodriguez, by the way, due up second in the bottom of this inning. Here's the pitch. Petty pumps a strike in there, and it's no balls and two strikes. His numbers with the bats this year, 2 wins, 5 losses, a 6.02 earned run average. He appeared here in the game last night, one inning, a 1-2-3 eighth. This is his first relief appearance with the bats. There goes the runner. The pitch is a ball. Here's the throw, and it's not in time. And a stolen base of second by Velasquez, his 10th in 12 tries this year. So the tying run in scoring position with one out. Two balls, two strikes to the left-handed hitting John Rave. Petty ready. Check second, delivers, and a swing and a miss and a breaking ball by Rave. That one dipped down below the bat of the left-hander Rave. He strikes out. Second out of the inning, and the batter is Vinny Pasquantino. This is a real challenge right here now for Petty. You got a big league, a veteran, proven big league hitter on a rehab assignment against a guy at 23 years old has had a modicum of success in the big leagues. Here's the pitch. He starts him with a breaking ball, and it's in there for a strike. Strike one. That's a 38 straight starts at the AAA level. This is the second straight relief appearance for Petty. Back-to-back nights. Here's the pitch. A check swing. They appeal. It is denied. The third base umpire, Mitch Treziak, is out behind the mound, and you rarely have ever get that call. And they do not get it here. And that's one ball and one strike. Petty trying to protect an 8-7 one-run lead in the eighth. The 1-1 pitch. And it's taken low and outside. Two balls and one strike. Matthew Lugo waits on deck. Omaha led it one time 5-2. Bats led 8-5, now lead 8-7. To Pasquantino, a check swing, appeal, denied again. 3-1. That one looked like he went, didn't it?
4: Real close.
13: If he had been at 30, he's getting some heat now, is the home plate umpire from the bats dugout.
4: Yes, he is. He's getting more and more frustrated. He just said no more.
13: Pasquantino draws the walk. And he joins Velasquez on the bases. Now the go-ahead run on. Here's a hard smash to the right of the shortstop and off the glove of the shortstop Hanson and out in the left field. Runner around third comes home. That's Velasquez. He scores, and this game is tied 8-8 here in the eighth inning. That's going to be an E6 on Hanson. That'll be the third error of the night for the Bats. It allows the tying run to score, and a smash by Lugo to the right of the shortstop Hanson, who reached down for the ball, but it skipped off his glove and out into left field. The batter will be Drew Waters, two on with two out. And now a new game at 8-8 here in the eighth.
4: Bats came into this game with the best fielding percentage in the league and having committed the fewest errors, but the defense, three errors tonight.
13: Here's the pitch, and there's a ball hit in the air toward left field. Oncoming is Hendrick. He's there. He makes the catch to retire the side. An unearned run. That's three straight unearned runs for Omaha against the Bats in the last two innings. We go to the bottom of the eighth. We're tied 8-8 on Sports Talk 790.
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8: This is J. Andrew White, attorney at Aunt Paul. 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That's 502-585-5522.
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13: All right, Justin Topa back to the mound, bottom of the eighth inning for Omaha. A new game at 8-8 as the Bats bat here in the eighth. Leading it off is Key Brian Hayes, the rehabber from Cincinnati. And he's at one ball and one strike. Hayes is 4-for-4 tonight, a pair of singles, a double, and a home run. So he's a triple away from the cycle. He has never hit a cycle, never had a cycle professionally. He's had 2 5-hit games in his career, both coming in the big leagues, both with Pittsburgh. And he's in the hole, 1-2. We also want to go back and correct something about Pasquantino's plate appearance in the top of the eighth, in case you're scoring along in particular. Here's the pitch. Outside, 2-2. The pitch on the check swing, which was appealed and denied, made it a 3-1 count. This is what I said, but then he walked, and I thought maybe I'd missed a pitch, but in actuality, then the Bats went ahead and walked him intentionally. Here's Hayes grounding one to third. Picking it down there is Lugo. He throws across in time. Hayes is retired 5-3. They sent him back to the dugout for the first time tonight. That is out number one. So Pasquantino was intentionally walked at 3-1, so that's what happened there. Here's Hector Rodriguez, gunning for his second 3-homer game of the season. He walked his last time. Here's the pitch from Topa, and misses outside, ball one. Solo homer in the first, part of back-to-back homers with Hayes before him. a two-run shot in the third with Hayes aboard. He flat out to center in the fifth, walked in the sixth. Here's the 1-0 pitch. He bounces it hard to first. Pasquantino to his left to get it. Goes to the base. Rodriguez is out. Two men down. The batter will be Francisco Urbaez. Well, the Kentucky Office of Highway Safety reminds you that a seatbelt is your best defense against injury and death if involved in a crash. So please remember, buckle up when you head home later on tonight. Here's Urbaez. Two men out, nobody on. 8-8 game, bottom of the eighth. First pitch to him from Topa. Misses low, ball one. Urbaez tonight. Two hits, been hit by a pitch. Reached on a fielder's choice. He's 2-for-3. The 1-0. Swing and a miss. One ball and one strike. Bats trailed 5-2. Came back and took an 8-5 lead. Omaha has battled back with three straight unearned runs. Tied the game 8-8. It's a bouncing ball to the shortstop. Nice pick on a charge by Velasquez. He throws the first in time. And for the first time tonight, the bats go in order. We head to the ninth. Nick Curran back with the call. The score, Omaha 8. The bats 8 on Sports Talk 790.
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0: Wilson down and in, ball one. Parks, the 25-year-old from Gastonia, North Carolina, working for the second straight night. Sixth bats pitcher of the game, Chase Petty. Here's the 1-0. Strike on the outside corner, 1-1. Petty, an inning, no hits, an unearned run, walk two, struck out one. Charge of the blown save, and now Parks, who got the save, his fourth of the year here last night. The 1-1 to Wilson. Swing and a tip into the mid of Banfield. It's 1-2. Parks, an inning, no hits or runs, a walk, three strikeouts to pick up his fourth save in the Bats' 5-4 win last night. The switch hitting Wilson bats left against the righty Parks. Wilson 0-4 has struck out. He reached on an error his last time in the seventh. A pitch, a swing and a miss, and that's the first out of the inning. Sixth strikeout of the game for Bats pitching. One gone for Brandon Drury. The former Red, 1-3, an RBI, and an RBI single his last time in the seventh. He's also walked and scored in this game. There's a right-hander up and throwing in the Omaha bullpen. First one to Drury is low, ball one. Righty against righty. I believe that is Ben Sears, the right-hander, getting loose for Omaha. The 1-0 to Drury. In for a strike, 1-1. Parks trying to bridge this game to the bottom of the ninth for the Bats and give the offense a chance to walk it off. 8-8 game here in the top of the ninth. The 1-1, low, two balls and a strike. Well, it was a one-run game last night. Could be again here tonight. We'll see how things play out on this nothing night. There's been, for the second straight nothing night, a lot. Here's the 2-1. Low, 3-1, a lot of offense.
1: That first one was, what, 10-8?
0: It was 10-8 Indianapolis back on the 12th of May.
1: This could end up 10-8.
0: It could. We're at 8-8 right now. If you want runs, just plan a nothing night. Here's the 3-1 to Drury. Just missed outside, and that's ball four. So a one-out walk issued by Parks. It's the ninth walk allowed by Bats pitching tonight. One on, one out for Luca Tresh. 1-4, an RBI double, and he scored back in the second. He struck out his last time in the seventh, and we'll get a pinch runner at first base here for Omaha. Looks like Rudy Martin Jr., who we saw come on last night, is indeed Martin again tonight to pinch run. So Martin off the bench to run. One on, one out of the ninth. He's got a good lead, not going. First pitch, strike to Tresh. Righty against righty. Martin with Omaha. Two steals in as many tries in 10 games. He's got a big lead. Not running. The 0-1. Strike on the inside corner. Nothing in two. Tresh backs out. Hey, Buddy's just having a relaxing evening, isn't he?
1: Taking it all in.
0: Gotta love it. Here's the 0-2. Low and outside. One ball and two strikes. He doesn't have to get out there and do the Buddy Bat Derby and all that stuff tonight.
1: So approachable.
0: Very. It's good to see a celebrity be that approachable. Throw to first. Got him hung up. A one-hopper. Higgins picked it. Runs him toward second. Gets it to Urbiaz. Back toward first. Flips it to Parks. And tags out Martin. How about that? 1-3-4-1 on the out of Martin. Parks one-hop that baby to first. Heck of a pick by Higgins. And they get him hung up. 1-3-4-1 on the pickoff caught stealing. Two outs.
1: That's a second pickoff of this series by Bats pitching.
0: Liebrand had one last night. Right. Here's the 1-2 to Tresh. Swing and a miss, and just like that, the inning is over. We go to the bottom of the ninth, tied at 8 on Sports Talk 790.
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1: Bottom of the ninth, tied at 8. New pitcher on for the Storm Chasers, the right-hander Ben Sears, the 26-year-old from Riverside, Rhode Island, becomes the fourth Omaha pitcher of the night. Justin Topa, 2 scoreless innings, a hit and a strikeout. P.J. Higgins leads it off of the bats. First pitch, bounce foul. First base side, strike one. Righty against righty. Brett Squires has entered the game for the Storm Chasers to play first base, replacing the Royals rehabber Vinny Pasquantino. Squires will bat in the 3 spot. 0-1 to Higgins, a swing and a fly ball to center, racing toward left center. Dead sprint laying out. Ray makes the throw. He didn't haul it in. It looked like he had it. Higgins gets to second standing. Rave went diving, looked like he might have had it, but it popped out, and now he's down, and the left fielder Cross is calling for the trainer. Rave is to his knee, and now he gets to his feet. Omaha trainer's running out there. It looked like Rave made a spectacular catch, but it popped out as he hit the ground, and now a long run out for Amanda Galone, one of the Omaha trainers, and Patrick Osborne trotting out there as well. Goodness gracious. Higgins with a double, his third with the bats this year.
7: You know, as you said, Nick, he looked like he caught the ball, and then you saw him reach for it, and the umpire signaled safe. It's a lot of force hitting the ground right there on the shoulders of Rave.
1: She looks like she's kind of looking at his... almost the oblique area there. They show a replay right now, and he went laying out and kind of went skidding down and just never quite had it. From here, it looked like he did. Bats are going to send a pinch runner out to second base. Dominic Patelli into the game to run for Higgins. So Patelli, a pinch runner. Rave is going to stay in. Great to see that. This copyrighted broadcast presented by Authority of the Bats and Major League Baseball and is intended solely for the private non-commercial use of our audience. Any publication, reproduction, retransmission, or other use of the descriptions or accounts of this game without the express written consent of the Bats and Major League Baseball is prohibited. Here's Will Banfield with a winning run at second base and nobody out. Banfield 1-for-3, a double, a walk, and a strikeout in this game as the righty Zach Maxwell is loosening in the bat's bullpen. Righty against righty. Lugo coming in at third, maybe expecting a bunt. No bunt here, and the first pitch outside to Banfield, ball one. Sears is on for the 25th time with the Storm Chasers, his 17th relief appearance. 4-0 with a 4.23 ERA. 44 and two-thirds innings, 47 hits. The 1-0. Low, two balls and no strikes. He's walked 17, has struck out 39, his first appearance of this series. The Bats looking for their fourth walk-off win of the year. The 2-0. Banfield swings and pops it up. Foul back right of the plate. Mask off for Tresh. Nearing the backstop, makes the catch. Had to kind of reach back behind his head, but able to make the play for the first out of the inning. Patelli, the pinch runner, has to hold it second. And with one out, here's Austin Hendrick. One for three. He's homered tonight. Back in the second, he's also walked. The Bats' last walk-off win was back on May 13th here against Indianapolis. A sac fly from Noelvi Marte. They're going to intentionally walk the left-handed batting Hendrick. That brings in the right-handed batting Garrett Hampson. Hampson has been on base all four times up tonight. He's two for two. He's homered. He's walked twice. He's singled his last time in the seventh. Sets up the force out. First, second, or third. Two on, one out. Sears, first one to Hampson. It's low, ball one. The other two bats walk-offs were provided by Reese Hines. A walk-off homer March 31st against Iowa. The walk-off single, the second game of the year, March 28th against these Storm Chasers. The 1-0 is inside. It's been challenged by Tresh. We look to the video board in left center, and it did just miss high. So it is 2-0 on Hampson. The Storm Chasers down to one challenge left. Each team with one. 3,131 here for Nothing Night, hoping to see some bats heroics. The 2-0. There's a line driving to left, a base hit. Charging across, waved around third, Patelli. Oh no, Patelli held at third. Cross bobbled it a bit. And Patelli stops at third base. Looks like probably a wise decision to spike Cross bobbling it. He came up firing. I don't know. It would have been close at the plate. Bases are loaded. It looked initially like Patelli was getting sent, but he stops at third. That loads the bases with one out.
7: Well, Cross had his momentum behind him. He came charging in, and if you knew he was going to bobble the ball like he did, you would obviously had sent him in. But had he picked that thing cleanly with momentum behind him, the chances are, even though Patelli runs well, they would have had a very good chance to get him at the plate. So, in retrospect, still, wise decision by Vince Harrison down at third. And the bases are loaded now with one out.
1: It'll be a pinch hitter. Michael Chavis off the bench to pinch hit. Patrick Osborne went to the mound, met with the entire infield. Thought he might pull the PK here and go with a five-man infield, but they're not going to do that. We've seen the Bats do that several times this year. We thought we might see it against them, but we will not. So Chavis off the bench to pinch hit. Bases loaded, one out. Chavis hits for Sam Haggerty. Chavis on the year, 243, 15 home runs, 50 runs batted in. Righty on righty. First one to Chavis. It's in there at the knees for a called strike. Chavis started last night, went one for three. Walked, scored a run, and struck out. Doesn't have to be a hit. A fly ball deep enough would end it. The 0-1. Swing and a miss on a pitch down and away. It's nothing in two. Chavis trying to come up with a big knock. Two ended right here. 0-2 pitch. There's a swing and a fly ball deep into left. Cross going back. Turns around. Gone! A walk-off grand slam for Michael Chavis. Four in the ninth, and the Bats walk off with a 12-8 win. 16th home run of the year for Chavis, his second grand slam, and this one walks it off. Mobbed at home plate, Chavis sends him home happy on nothing night. 12-8 bats, the final score. What a finish here tonight. A walk-off grand slam. What a way to end it. 12-8 bats, the final score. We'll come back with all the totals in a moment. This is Bats Baseball on Sports Talk 790.
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1: Well, a thrilling evening here at Louisville Slugger Field, and on nothing night, again, a lot happened for the second nothing night in as many this year. It was a wild game anyway, 8-8 going to the bottom of the ninth, and then Michael Chavis with a pinch hit walk-off grand slam to send the bats on to the 12-8 victory. It's, just a heck of a finish. As Chavis came up in the pinch hit spot, it's the Bats' first pinch hit home run since Uniel Caracudo had one July 9th of 2022 here against St. Paul. We'll have to effort the Bats' last walk-off grand slam. Michael De Leon had one here on reopening night, I believe June 22nd of 2021. That might be the last time the Bats had a walk-off grand slam. We'll be doing the research on that. Certainly, a rare thing, and we see a pinch hit walk-off grand slam here tonight off the bat of Michael Chavis. Wild game, as mentioned. The Bats scored two in the first. Omaha five in the second to take the lead. Bats two in the second. Two in the third to retake the lead. Then added two in the fifth. Led it 8-5, but then the Storm Chasers two runs in the seventh. One more in the eighth. All unearned to tie the game at 8. They loaded the bases, then did the bats in the bottom of the ninth, and it was Michael Chavis off the bench to pinch hit with the grand slam to win it. With the victory, the Bats improved to 45-41 overall. They're now 6-7 in the second half. They've won the first two games of this series. They get their fourth walk-off win of the season, their second walk-off home run. The Bats are now 4-4 in walk-offs on the year. With the loss, the Storm Chasers have dropped 5 of 6, 7 of 9, and 8 of their last 11 games. They fall to 38-50 overall on the season, and they drop to 5-9 in the second half. The Storm Chasers suffer their 8th walk-off loss of the year. They are now 4-8 in walk-offs. They have lost 5 in walk-off fashion since June 6th. It's been a common occurrence for the Storm Chasers, and it happens to them again here tonight. Final totals in this one. The Bats 12 runs, 15 hits, 3 errors with 8 men left on base. The Storm Chasers 8 runs, 6 hits with an error, and 9 men left. Winning pitcher, Bats reliever Hunter Parks worked a scoreless ninth, did not allow a hit. He walked 1 and he struck out 2. He improves to 2-1 with a victory. The Omaha reliever Ben Sears takes the loss. A third of an inning, 3 hits, 4 runs earned, walked 1, allowed the walk-off grand slam. He drops to 4-1. Time of game, 2 hours, 49 minutes, 3,131 paid to watch it on this nothing night, soaking up the sounds of Al Greener on the organ here tonight at Louisville Slugger Field. Bats look to make it 3 straight wins to start the series here tomorrow night. Game 3 of the set. It'll be a 6:35 first pitch as the right-hander Jose Acuna goes to the mound for the Bats. He's 1-0 with a 1.50 ERA. It'll be the lefty Ryan Ramsey on the mound for the Storm Chasers. He's 4-4 with a 5.45 ERA. 6:35 first pitch. Gates open at 5:30. Bellarmine night here tomorrow night. A lot of Bellarmine alums will be in attendance. It's the first ever beer batter promotion here at Louisville Slugger Field. There will be a beer batter selected. If he strikes out during an inning, beers will be $3 for the rest of that inning through last call. So you'll have to keep an eye on that. It's also Thrifty Thursday. $4 hot dogs, $2 Pepsi, popcorn, and ice cream cups, as well as $4 tickets in the LG&E Power Alley. Our pregame coverage begins at 6:05 for the 6:35 first pitch. Hoping you join us both here at the ballpark and over the air on 790 once again tomorrow night. Stay tuned now. 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
1: Bats win in thrilling fashion here tonight at Louisville Slugger Field. A pinch hit, walk-off grand slam off the bat of Michael Chavis, and the Bats win it by the final score of 12-8. 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The Kentucky Office of Highway Safety reminds you that a seatbelt is your best defense against injury and death if involved in a crash. Please buckle up as you head home. We first check scores from around the International League on this Wednesday night. Here is what we have. They're in the bottom of the ninth in Allentown. The Columbus Clippers hanging on to an 8-5 lead over the Lehigh Valley Iron Pigs. The Pigs in some trouble. Nobody on with two outs. Bottom of the ninth, Columbus leading 8-5. They're likewise in the bottom of the ninth in Indianapolis. The Toledo Mudhens have a 2-0 lead over the Indianapolis Indians. The Indians have the tying run of the plate, one on, two out, and a 3-2 count on Jostenson Garcia. Top of the ninth in Jacksonville, all Jumbo Shrimp. They're hammering the Durham Bulls, 12-2, the Shrimp lead in that one. They're through six in game two of a doubleheader in Norfolk. The Tides have a 3-2 lead over the Syracuse Mets, two in the bottom of the sixth for Norfolk to take the lead. Bottom of the eighth inning in Charlotte, the Nashville Sounds with a 4-run seventh broke a 2-2 tie. They have a 6-2 lead over the Charlotte Knights. Final scores now. In Des Moines earlier today, the Iowa Cubs defeated the St. Paul Saints 3-1 the final. It was a 3-run Iowa second. That was enough to hang on for the win. Final in Gwinnett, the Memphis Redbirds with a 7-3 win over the Gwinnett Stripers, as the Birds out hit them 11-10 in that one. Final in Buffalo, Scranton Wilkes-Barre scored 4 in the top of the first. Ended up being all they needed. The Rail Riders beat the Buffalo Bisons 5-1. Max Scherzer was making a rehab start for Buffalo in that one, and the Rail Riders got maybe all four off of Scherzer there in the first, handing him the loss, dropping to 0-2 this year on rehab with Buffalo. Doubleheader in Worcester. The Red Sox defeated the Rochester Red Wings in game one, 5-4 the final. The Wings went in front 4-1 with a 2-run top of the sixth inning, but Worcester answered with 4 in the bottom of the sixth to go on to the 5-4 win. Former Bat and Red Kyle Nicholas took the loss in that one for Rochester. And in game two of that doubleheader, all Worcester. The Red Sox sweep the doubleheader. They defeated Rochester 10-2. 4 in the first, 5 in the third for the Red Sox in that one. Game one of that doubleheader in Norfolk, the Syracuse Mets defeated the Tides 9-3 the final. It was a 5-run fourth inning for the Mets. Former Bat and Red Daniel Duarte, the winning pitcher for Syracuse in that one, improving to 3-2 on the year. That's everything around the IL. Bats win a thriller tonight at Louisville Slugger Field, 12-8. The final score. When we return on the Kentucky Office of Highway Safety Scoreboard Show, Jim will have a look at the Major League scores. 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
7: Bats win in walk-off fashion here this evening in the second game of this series against Omaha. 12-8, the final score. The walk-off grand slam by Michael Chavis. Pinch hitting in the bottom of the ninth inning means the Bats have won the first two games of this series. Meanwhile, a lot of action to talk about in Major League Baseball. Everybody in action on this Tuesday night. Let's go to the scoreboard there and see what's happening. The Reds after trailing 2-0 early in their game at home to the Phillies, have now taken an 11-4 lead against Philly. That game is in the top of the seventh inning. A two-run homer in the bottom of the third by Sal Stewart tied the game, and the Reds struck for 5 in the fourth, 4 in the sixth. Phillies batting now in the seventh. Reds lead 11-4, trying to get even through the first two games of that three-game series with the finale coming up tomorrow. Caleb Ferguson is on to pitch now in the seventh inning for the Reds. Meanwhile, the parent club of these Omaha Storm Chasers, the Kansas City Royals, they are playing at New York in the bottom of the eighth inning, and the Mets lead this game by a score of 2-1. It was a 1-1 game into the bottom of the eighth. The Mets have scored a run and have the bases loaded with two men out, still batting in the bottom of the eighth. The Mets have taken a 2-1 lead in that game. There are some finals from earlier. Let's go to those and start in Washington, where the Nationals defeat the Astros by the score of 8-2, and the Nationals in the process get to two games above the 500 mark on the year. Nationals begin the day seven games out in the National League East behind an Atlanta team that was really hot early, been fading a bit as of late. Philly now only 2.5 behind the Miami Marlins, who have won 5 in a row, 3 back, and the Nationals now get to 2 over. They started the day 7 games out, and they win today 8-2 over Houston. The Rays, meanwhile, are having the better of the Yankees, and they beat them for the second consecutive game. They win today in shutout fashion, 3-0 over New York. Tampa Bay has now pushed their lead to 5 games in the American League East ahead of the Yankees, who have lost 8 of their last 10 games. Tampa Bay gets single runs in the 3rd, 5th, and 7th and win 3-0. Winner in that game is Shane McClanahan. He's now 8-5 with Brian Baker recording his 25th save. Gerrit Cole, 3-4, suffers the loss. Tampa Bay 3, Yankees nothing. Meanwhile, the Marlins, they continue to play well. They get victory number 51. They push their record to 9 games over 500 as they are triumphant in shutout fashion also at home over the Mariners 2-0. Single runs in the second and third. All the offense in that game in terms of runs for Miami. Winning pitcher in this game getting a second victory of the year is Tyler Phillips with a save going number 13 to Pete Fairbanks. Losing pitcher in this game for Seattle is George Kirby. He falls to 7-8. Finally in Pittsburgh, and another shutout. The Braves win 3-0 over the Pirates. It was a nothing-nothing game after 7. And Atlanta gets 2 in the 8th and 1 in the 9th. They win it 3-0, and the winner is Dylan Dodd. He gets his first win of the year. Raisel Iglesias saved number 18. Loser for the Bucks is Dennis Santana. He is now 2-4. Atlanta wins 3-0. They are 53-38. The Pirates still over 500, but by a game at 47-46. The Tigers, this is a final from Detroit. They win 6-1 over the Athletics, breaking it open with 3 in the bottom of the fifth inning and making a winner of Troy Melton, who's now 5-1 with a sub-2 ERA for that Tigers club. The loser, 3-9 for Jeffrey Springs for the Athletics. In Baltimore, it's the Cubs who come from behind and win 9-7 over the Baltimore Orioles. Baltimore led 3-1 after 4, but the big innings in this game, a 3-run fifth to give the Cubs a 4-3 lead, and then a 5-run seventh. They go on to win it 9-7 at Baltimore. Colin Ray is the winner. He's 7-5 with Jacob Webb recording save number 4. Losing pitcher in this game is Gene Kramer. He is 1-2. Here's another shutout final, this one from San Francisco, where Dylan Cease took a no-hitter into the bottom of the ninth inning, lost it in the first batter of the bottom of the ninth. Cease, nonetheless, does get the victory. He's 6-4 as Toronto wins 10-0 at San Francisco. That turned out to be the only hit the Giants got, the leadoff man in the ninth inning. Logan Webb is the loser in this game. He is 5-7, and Toronto gets within 5 of 500 with a 10-1 win at San Francisco. Other games that are ongoing now. In Chicago, the White Sox and the Red Sox. Boston leading this one 5-0 with the White Sox batting in the bottom of the seventh inning. Despite the loss last night to Boston, the White Sox still have a one-game lead over Cleveland, who's lost 3 in a row. But tonight they're trailing again at home to Boston 5-0. White Sox batting bottom of the seventh inning. Cardinals are leading the Brewers 5-1 after dropping both games of that doubleheader yesterday. Cardinals 2 in the first, 1 in the fourth, 2 more in the sixth. They're batting now in the seventh. Cardinals leading 5-1 over Milwaukee. They begin the day 10.5 behind that Milwaukee club.
19: Twins, they are at home against the Guardians. 5-3 the score in that game. The Guardians lead it in the middle of the seventh inning. Rangers are at home and getting blanked by the Angels. 7-0. This game is in the bottom of the fifth. Angels broke it open with four in the top of the fifth inning. West Coast games on this Tuesday. There are two of them. One in Los Angeles, the Dodgers and the Rockies. That one will start at 10:10. Gabriel Hughes against Roki Sasaki in that game. Arizona playing in San Diego. That one will start at 10 o'clock. And the pitchers in that one, Jose Cabrera against Michael King. And that is a look at everything around the big leagues. Let's go back quickly to that Reds game. They are batting in the bottom of the seventh on the Reds, leading 11-4 over Philadelphia, trying to set up a rubber match of that series in the third and final game of that four-game get-together. That'll be a night game tomorrow night at Great American Ballpark. That's a look at all the scores around the big leagues on this Wednesday night. That's one here, 12-8 over Omaha. We'll take a break when we come back. Nick Curran returns with a recap of tonight's walk-off bats victory and a play of the game as well. And just a reminder, as always, if you'd like more details on any of these big league games tonight, you can get those by going to MLB.com. 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
1: Well, nothing night here at Louisville Slugger Field, and there proved to be anything but nothing in this game for the second time in as many nothing nights. Al Greener setting the stage with the ballpark organ here tonight, with no other music, just the soothing sounds of the organ. It was Jose Franco, the right-hander, on the mound for the Bats at game's beginning as they look for their second win in as many games in this series. The righty Mason Black making the start for Omaha. The Bats able to jump out in the bottom of the first with one out, back-to-back home runs. Key Brian Hayes with his first of the rehab assignment, his third of the year overall with two in the big leagues. Bats led it 1-0. The next man up, Hector Rodriguez. He launched one out to right, his 22nd of the year, and the Bats led 2-0. That lead, however, short-lived because in the top of the second, Jose Franco walked the leadoff man, Drew Waters, with one out, walked Brandon Drury, and then it was Luca Trash with a double to left, scoring Waters to cut the Bats' lead to 2-1. Franco then walked Andrew Velasquez to load the bases. Gavin Cross provided a ground rule double to right, scoring both Drury and Trash, and that put Omaha in front by the score of 3-2. A wild pitch then allowed Velasquez to score to make it 4-2. And then an RBI ground out by John Rabe as the wild pitch had moved Cross over to third. That plated Cross. It was a 5-run, 8-batter inning, and the Storm Chasers had a 5-2 lead. The Bats had an answer in the bottom of the second off of Black with one out. Austin Hendrick with a home run to right, his sixth of the year, to make it 5-3. And then Garrett Hampson followed with a home run to left, his fourth of the season. That made it 5-4. The Bats went back-to-back in successive innings, the first time since at least 2002, back through the 2002 season, that that's happened. So it was a 5-4 game going to the bottom of the third with Black still on. Key Brian Hayes singled to right center to start that inning. The next man up, Hector Rodriguez, launched a 2-run homer to right, his second of the night, his 23rd of the year, and that put the Bats in front 6-5. Rodriguez becoming the fifth ever to hit two home runs in back-to-back games, the first since Philip Ervin did it on May 29th and 30th of 2019 in Durham. What a night again for Hector, and the Bats had a 6-5 lead. They added, Franco got through four innings, allowed those five runs on four hits. He walked six. He threw a wild pitch. He got out of a big jam with two outs in the fourth, a two-out triple by Gavin Cross, and then back-to-back walks to Rave and Vinny Pasquantino to load the bases, but got Matthew Lugo to ground out and get out of it. Black was still out there to begin the bottom of the fifth inning with the Bats in front 6-5. He allowed a leadoff single to Hayes, was lifted for Ethan Bosacker, the right-hander, with one out. Francisco Urbaez reached on an error committed by the shortstop, Andrew Velasquez. A balk. Well, there was a wild pitch that allowed Hayes to score from third. A balk allowed an RBI ground out. A balk moved Urbaez to third. An RBI ground out by P.J. Higgins played it a run, and the Bats scored twice in the inning. They led it 8-5. Black, four innings plus, 10 hits, 7 runs, 6 earned, walked 1, struck out 3. He allowed 5 home runs. So the Bats had a 3-run cushion going to the 7th inning. 2 scoreless innings pitched by Hagan Danner, 2 perfect innings. In fact, Anthony Misevich on for the 7th for the Bats. The first man up, John Rave, grounded 1 to 1st, wide of the bag. Higgins fielded it, shoveled it on to Misevich, who dropped it at the bag. Rave was safe. Misevich charged with an error, an E1 on the missed catch. Pasquantino then fly to right for the second out. Matthew Lugo grounded to a 6-4 fielder's choice. Rave was out at second, should have theoretically been the third out of the inning. The next man was Drew Waters, reached on an infield hit on a heck of an effort by Garrett Hampson in the short outfield. Then Peyton Wilson with a fly ball into center, short into center. Racing in was Carlos Jorge. Could not quite get there. It landed next to him. It was initially ruled an error. That, by the way, has been changed to a base hit. So it'll be an RBI for Wilson on that play as Lugo scored to make it an 8-6 Bats lead. And that means the Bats committed now 2 errors in the game, and Omaha finished with 7 hits. So if you were scoring along with us, you can make those changes. And Misevich now charged with having given up 3 hits in the game. The next man up was Brandon Drury. He lined a single into right center. That scored Waters, made it a 1-run game. It was 8-7 Bats, both runs in that inning nonetheless unearned. So a 1-run lead for the Bats going to the 8th. Chase Petty on to pitch for the second straight night. A leadoff walk to Velasquez, who then stole second with 2 outs on a 3-1 count. The Bats intentionally walked Vinny Pasquantino. Matthew Lugo then with a ground ball sharply into the shortstop. Hampson tried to backhand it, could not. It was ruled an error. It allowed Velasquez to score, and the game was tied at 8. So an 8-8 game. Hunter Park worked a scoreless top of the ninth. In the bottom of the ninth, it was Ben Sears on to pitch for Omaha. P.J. Higgins started the inning with a double to left center field. Heck of an effort by John Rave. The center fielder laid out for it, could not haul it in. A double for Higgins. He was lifted for the pinch runner, Dominic Patelli, after a foul out by Banfield. The Chasers intentionally walked Austin Hendrick, and then Garrett Hampson singled to left, moving Patelli to third. It loaded the bases with one out. The bat sent Michael Chavis to the plate to pinch hit for Sam Haggerty. Chavis looking for the bat's fourth walk-off win of the year. The bats did not have a pinch hit home run since Uniel Caracudo in 2022. They didn't have a walk-off grand slam since Michael DeLeon on reopening night here, the first night of the full ballpark post-COVID, June 22nd of 2021. Chavis came to the plate in a pinch hit spot in the bottom of the ninth. It's our GE Appliances play of the night. Chavis trying to come up with a big knock to end it right here. 0-2 pitch. There's a swing and a fly ball deep into left. Cross going back, turns around, gone! A walk-off grand slam for Michael Chavis! Four in the ninth, and the bats walk off with a 12-8 win! That's our GE Appliances play of the game. GE Appliances, good things for life. The bats' first walk-off grand slam since 2021. Their first pinch hit home run since 2022. We'll see if we can find a pinch hit grand slam. GE Appliances play of the game. GE Appliances, good things for life. The bats win it by the final score of 12-8, a thriller here tonight at Louisville Slugger Field. The bats get their fourth walk-off win while the Storm Chasers suffer their eighth walk-off loss. Been a fun first two games of this series. The bats have won both by a single run last night in walk-off fashion tonight. We'll see what tomorrow night holds. The bats go for a third straight win, game three of this series. It'll be a 6:35 first pitch as the right-hander Jose Acuna goes to the mound for the bats. It's the left-hander Ryan Ramsey on the mound for the Storm Chasers. 6:35 first pitch, gates open at 5:30. A lot going on here tomorrow night. Of course, it's Thrifty Thursday. $4 hot dogs, $2 popcorn and Pepsi, and $2 ice cream cups, plus $4 tickets in the LG&E Power Alley. Bellarmine night here tomorrow night, and we'll see the first ever beer batter promotion at Louisville Slugger Field. A batter will be selected if he strikes out $3 beer for the rest of that inning. It's a 6:35 first pitch. Our pregame coverage begins at 6:05. Hope you can join us both here at the ballpark and over the air on 790 once again tomorrow night. That'll wrap up coverage of Bats Baseball for tonight. Big thanks to Carl Blanton back in the studio doing a great job keeping us up and running all evening long as usual. Now for Jim Kelch, this is Nick Curran. Again, the final, the Bats 12 and the Storm Chasers 8. Until tomorrow night, thanks so much for listening and good night from downtown Louisville. Dunn going back on the warning track, leaps at the wall, makes the catch, Dunn hold it in, ball game over.
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3: Greetings, welcome inside. Happy Tuesday. The Jason Smith Show with my best friend, Mike Harmon.
4: Wednesday, buddy.
3: Today's Wednesday?
4: Yeah.
3: All right.
4: Hey. You're a step closer.
3: That's fantastic.
4: Remember, you stayed home. You tried to forget Monday because of the miserable, horrible showing of the men's national team.
3: I really thought all day today was Tuesday.
4: There you go.
3: This is great.
4: So you lost a day of your life, depending on, I mean, you're either a day closer to the weekend or a day closer to death, depending on which way you take it.
3: Oh, what's wrong with you, man? I couldn't even be excited about, oh, hey, we're one day closer to the weekend. I thought it was Tuesday all day today. No,
4: we're one day closer to more World Cup action.
3: You're one day closer to death.
4: I am. There's no question about it.
3: Maybe that's what's going on with you. Maybe it's you. Maybe it's all about you.
4: I was listening to Pink Floyd earlier, and they sang that line to me. So they didn't lie to me in song, but it is Wednesday.
3: I hate when people do that.
8: Jason, Tuesday, Wednesday, Thursday, the Mets still lost.
3: Monday. No, we're winning tonight.
4: No, they're actually scoring a year's worth of runs tonight.
3: No, we're playing.
8: You don't know you're going to win.
4: That's fair. Yesterday, you thought you were on a road to a victory.
8: And now Keith Hernandez wants to kill you.
3: Oh, dude, we have audio evidence the Mets are killing Keith Hernandez.
4: Bit by bit, yeah. No,
8: they kill everybody.
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4: Yeah, the Jets killed Carl.
3: Yeah.
4: The Mets are killing Keith Hernandez. After Keith Hernandez.
3: You know, the Knicks can only do so much. I mean it.
4: They tried to lift a city and a nation.
3: They're still lifting people. Look, Mariska Hargitay just got named Emmy host.
4: No, that's it.
3: Is she getting named Emmy host without the Knicks? Be honest. She's not.
4: She had a good year, Knicks pushed it over to another.
3: Year 21 was so good at SVU.
4: None
3: of the other years were good enough, but year 21, she was so good, she gets a, no, the Knicks got her that gig. The Knicks got that for
4: but
3: her.
4: She also helped propel the Knicks. So it was a symbiotic relationship.
3: I'm not saying she didn't.
4: Plus, she did the one-woman play, right?
3: Yeah,
4: she took over when our buddy Daniel Radcliffe stepped out of that one-person play.
3: Yeah.
4: She came in and killed it.
3: Yeah, no, but what I'm saying,
4: the whole Taylor Swift thing.
3: Yeah, no, again,
4: it all came together.
3: Yeah, again with the killing, but
4: it's very subtle. You don't have to call it out. People are paying attention, or they're not.
3: She's not getting that gig without the Knicks. The Knicks got her that gig.
4: Is she going to do some song and dance like Barney Stinson used to do?
3: I'm sure she's going to come in and do Empire State of Mind with Jay-Z.
8: There are consequences, though.
3: All decked out. Yeah. What are the consequences?
8: A broken wrist?
3: No, stop.
4: No, well, it is.
3: Did you see the
11: Concrete Jersey Jungle where dreams are made of?
4: Did you karaoke this weekend? What are we doing?
3: The picture's making the rounds today. Oh, here's an x-ray of Jalen Brunson's left wrist.
8: Is there a dog in it?
3: No. And it's him, and he's doing the, you know, what he does for 3 points with an outline of the championship ring on his finger. It's awesome.
8: I don't know. I'm not a doctor, but that x-ray looks like it's really messed up.
3: Yeah, I know you're not a doctor, but we just won the title, so it's okay.
4: He's like, I don't care if his wrist. He just needs to be available come March or April, depending on their seating.
3: Now, today is a day with no soccer.
4: Nah, it's
3: that weird.
12: It sucks.
3: I know.
4: It was awful.
3: You know, for people that don't work during the middle of the day, like me, and like a lot of us, apparently, what do we do at noon? Wait a minute, there's no game on. What's going on by
4: the reaction of all your people
3: yesterday. Of all the people reacting,
4: because if you're referring to me, I'm sitting next to you now, so clearly.
3: Yeah, but I mean, listen to a goal, open your window in the middle of the day, and go, wow, it's really loud. A lot of people not working. Okay,
4: or working from home.
3: But. With no soccer today, today's a great day to talk about this because this is the best way I can get everybody to understand with the U.S. men's national team losing to Belgium and all the fire and brimstone of the past 48 hours. Things keep getting worse for Christian Pulisic. They get worse for everything associated with USA soccer.
4: Notice how everybody that's been in or around the program suddenly decided it was okay to unleash on him.
3: Yeah.
4: They didn't say anything about his deficiencies
3: and now all of a sudden
4: he's the worst person. I heard from people around the program.
3: He doesn't say hi to people, doesn't say hi to the commentators at games, all this stuff, right? But this is honestly, you've heard a lot. And again, every 4 years you get people who want to come up and say things about soccer. But let me just help because we're about helping here on the show. We don't just point out problems, but we can solve them. The anger that everybody feels for the United States team losing, there's one word I can tell you that's going to help you with this. It may not be what you want to hear, but it is true and it will help you. Because I always say the truth is the best thing. Whether you want to hear it or not, the truth is always the best thing. Now, I'm sure I have some years left in my life, hopefully, to test that theory. But the truth is always the best thing.
4: Mm-hmm.
3: The biggest word I can tell you is acceptance. Okay? Not the stage of grief, but certain things you just have to accept after a period of time. And the acceptance, what I'm talking about, is that we're just not as good as everybody else in the world at soccer, and we're never going to be as good as the rest of the world in soccer. Every 4 years, the questions come up. Why aren't we as good? Look at our population. Why are we not? Why are we? We should be better. We have the players. We have the numbers. We're just, accept that we are not ever going to be a world power in soccer. There's been 40 years where, okay, we're going to get a big boon. 94 World Cup. Oh, my goodness. Yeah, it's a big boon for men's soccer. We were terrible in 98. Hey, 92, quarterfinals, soccer era. No, didn't happen. Oh, Landon Donovan's goal against Algeria, golden generation of U.S. soccer. Didn't happen, right? We've had many times over the past 40 years to fix what is wrong, to get good at soccer. We just aren't. And people are mad because for us as a country, we don't lose at things. We don't lose. When we do stuff creatively, whether it's sports or entertainment, or we don't lose. That's why we are the land of opportunities, right? We are the land of manifest destiny. We don't lose at things. We win things. We are the best at every sport across the globe, except for soccer, right? We are the best in entertainment. We are the best in movies. We're anything creatively you do. The only thing I can say is, well, you want to look at what China is doing, internet-wise, computer-wise. Okay, so China has become as good as we are, but we're in that conversation, right? We ran things for a long time. We're at the top of that conversation. That's the one thing I can tell you, that, well, okay, we watched them come up, and now we were, you know, the race for computers and the internet and everything else going on. We're at the top. We don't lose. And nobody likes to lose. We are not used to losing on the world stage in anything creatively. We win everything. But here in soccer, it makes people go bat bananas crazy. Why can't we win? Why can't we win? There's got to be some reason. And everybody throws out all these reasons. Got to be some reason, some reason, some reason. Just accept that we're not going to be a world power. We're just not. We've had time. We've had opportunity. Doesn't mean we can't win at some point. Doesn't mean we can't have a good run. Where, hey, a couple of World Cups in a row, we make it into the quarterfinals, right? We win our group. It doesn't mean we can't do that, but we're never going to be a world power. We just aren't. Sometimes you just have to sit back and accept that whatever the reasons out there, it's just not going to happen, right? It's the people that finally accepted, okay, Shaq is just not going to make his free throws, right? Like, Shaq's got to do this to make his free throws. Mm-hmm. He's got to do this, got to do this. Hey, he's not going to make them. It's not going to happen, right? I knew Mitchell Robinson's not making free throws in the final. I'm not sitting here after on some sort of burner account going, oh, man, if Mitch could just do this and this and make one of them. He's not going to make his free throws. We're just not going to be a world power. But it's sports, and this is what you do, is you keep throwing stuff out there, see what works, see what sticks. Maybe someday we'll find the right combination of coaches and talent and do it, right? You have teams that have been tried in sports for years to win and they can't. Ronald Reagan was born, was a broadcaster for the Iowa Cubs, lived his entire life, was president, died, never saw the Cubs win the World Series. Yeah. And he literally was 117 years old. Okay. Sometimes you're just not great. But finally the Cubs won. Didn't mean they could never win, but they won, right? It was great. It's just never going to be that case. No matter what kind of questions you want to ask, no matter how you want to cut it up, just understand we're never going to be a soccer power. Doesn't mean we can't be good and win and do well once in a while, but that's not who we are. The Miami Marlins, as good a year as they have, as whatever years they put to, they know they're never going to be the New York Yankees or the LA Dodgers, right? It's just not going to happen. So once you accept that, okay, well, I can look at it more positively and hope that, hey, the next time around things are going to be different, right? Like Hadestown, right? Hey, we keep singing the same song over and over, hoping the next time things are going to change. But overall, it's just forget about this. How do we catch up to the rest of the world? We're not. We've had chances. We've had opportunities. It's just one thing we're not good at. And I get that it's tough to swallow. There's one thing that every 4 years, the rest of the world laughs at us at because we don't even get in the top eight, top 10. Mm-hmm. Just understand. Yes. We can't win absolutely everything, and soccer is something we're just not going to win at.
4: Economic power, all these other things. You talk about the global impact. Look, when it all comes down to it, and you mentioned Hadestown, in theaters for a week, in a couple weeks from
3: now.
4: Yeah,
3: that's going to be a big cast. Ticket. That's going to be a big ticket.
4: I'm ready. But it's the inverse of the old Toby Keith, who would have been 65 today. Right? The old, I'm not as good as I once was, but I'm as good once. We're just trying for that once. Right, you mentioned the Marlins. Very much a

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0: Oh, yeah.
1: You know this song?
0: Yeah.
1: Of course. Everybody knows this song.
0: Yeah, she's one of those artists where you don't...
1: You just didn't know it was her.
0: Yeah. Love to Love You, Baby.
1: Yeah, right?
0: That's the way to be. Unrecognizable.
1: Cats were freaking tore up listening to this song. They was up... I'm watching this joint on bruh, they was just doing any type of dance move up in the club, man. Didn't even make sense. Wasn't on rhythm, nothing. They was just fried.
0: Just booger sugar out.
1: Bruh.
2: Grinding.
1: Out of there. 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Vest with no shirts on underneath it. Gold chains. They was discoed out, man. And coked out.
0: Oh, yeah. Big time.
1: And liquored up.
0: Yeah.
1: Man, I wish I was... I wish I was there. I wish I had been there.
0: Hey, something for everybody. By the way, it is Two Pros and a Cup of Joe here on Fox Sports Radio. LeVar Arrington, Brady Quinn, Jonas Knox with you. Coming up in about 10 minutes from now. 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
3: Sometimes you can't get to everything in the world of sports or entertainment. Good thing the guys are here to bring you In Case You Missed It.
0: Guys, in case you missed this, there's been a lot of discussion about flag football on this show. Some people are not fans of it. I'm a little bit indifferent, is what it is. Like, you know, there's two different types. That's how they want to do things. They feel it's safer, whatever. But apparently, with flag football being an Olympic sport, you've got NFL players that are throwing their name into the hat. Most notably, Josh Allen, who told NBC, quote, "Being a U.S. Olympic gold medalist is a dream that I've always had, and I've never had the chance to accomplish it. I would sign up tomorrow to be on the team. I've always dreamed of competing for my country and being able to wear my own gold medal, but we'll see how it works." I just wish more people, especially on this show, were open-minded to the idea of flag football and the success that it could have, to where a guy like Josh Allen could be walking around with a gold medal. Maybe he doesn't win a Super Bowl, but you know what? He could be a gold medalist. Carmelo Anthony never won an NBA title. You know what, though? He's a gold medalist. I just wish more people were open-minded to that, especially on this
1: show.
0: Good
1: pool.
0: Yeah.
1: Okay. Go. Q? Anything?
4: Yeah, that's his opinion. I mean, it's cool. Go win a gold medal on flag football.
0: Okay. All right, so let me...
1: You're not in with Josh Allen on this?
4: Sure,
1: football.
4: Be great. It's not football, you know. It's flag football, so sure, it'd be great.
0: What if
4: I don't have anything against it?
0: What if they came to you and asked you to be the quarterback?
4: I'd rather win a Super Bowl. I'd rather win a Super Bowl. Like, what? I would hope
1: I'd rather
4: Bulls
1: have the rushing title.
4: Oh, what? We are
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18: 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Yes, it is 705:32. It is July the 9th, 2026. It's Thursday. Yes, one day past hump day. We are very close to the weekend. I am in studio, as you can tell. I can tell you the exact second because it's blinking in front of me. Welcome back to the show. My phone number is 502-571-7900. That's 502-571-7900. Sports Talk 790 WKRD. We've got the one and only Rick behind the glass today. Shannon is out, I think, with Matt Jones, but Rick's in. Rick, appreciate you like always. How are you?
19: I'm doing pretty good, Jerry.
18: Rick, you're always doing well. I've never seen a more cheerful man than you.
19: Well, it's hard this early in the morning, but I give it my best.
18: I love you for it, without a doubt. I'm an early bird also. I start to wind down at night. But Rick, appreciate you like always. We've got my younger son sitting in as my co-host, Anthony. How are you?
20: No, I'm doing great this morning. When I say better than Rick, I think he's got me beat. But I'm doing the best that I can.
18: That's all that matters. It's a day-by-day struggle, as we all know. And, of course, myself, I'm always doing good. I stuck my finger under my nose, took a deep breath, and said, it's a good day when you're my age. That's all that it matters.
20: I'm glad we got a possible scattered thunderstorms today so somebody's house can stay away from your ball. You know, Thursdays are rough days around the Cardinal Club in Big Spring.
18: I'm playing today, Anthony. Unless it's raining, I will be playing, no question. Trust me, Thursday is the day. So anyway, everybody, welcome back. We've got a great show in store for you. All the national news, which I'm going to throw to the young wonder over there. At 7:15, we've got the one and only Gerald Brown. He's been on my show numerous times. I have been on his Bottom Line Sports with he and Rick Mahorn. On Saturdays and Sundays on satellite radio. Gerald is my NBA expert. Rick and I give him a hard time, but he's our NBA expert. We're going to speak with him at 7:15, and he's going to enlighten us on his beloved New York Knicks. Of course, I told you all numerous times that Penny Hardaway and I had done shows with Gerald Brown downtown New York City. He's going to see Penny today, as I'm leaving to go see the NBA Summer League. He's going to Memphis, so we've got a lot to talk about. We'll talk to Gerald, and he'll bring us up to date on some of these crazy trades. But Anthony, I'm going to throw it to you. It's already 7:08, and we're not going to talk about my golf game. But we have to. Oh, we have to. ISCO, Anthony, and a gentleman, Kevin Shern. I don't know if you all know Kevin Shern, but Kevin's a really good friend of mine. He is going to reach out to you, Anthony, about the tickets for...
20: He
18: already did. Good.
20: Did this morning, actually. Yeah, he's up early.
18: Oh, he hit me. Kevin's always up. He hits me at 4:45, 5 in the morning. I'm like, Kevin, I'm an early bird, but that's really early.
20: See, you got somebody that's earlier than
18: exactly.
20: you.
18: Exactly. He is.
20: You taste your own medicine. But of course, yeah, some of the national news, because we only got a few minutes here before we get into Mr. Brown. Obviously, we have thrown out the ISCO Championship at Hurstbourne Country Club is going on this weekend, starting today. Defending champion William Mao will be in attendance, and also six-time PGA Tour winner Max Homa will be there as well. Max Homa's going to be there.
18: Oh, that's a big name.
20: That's right. And rising star Jackson Kuvon, who has been huge. I watched him. Actually, I follow him on Instagram. So
18: okay.
20: I like following some of the young guys, Evan Thompson, Jack Nicklaus' son, obviously John Daly's son too as well, who we were at Valhalla with,
18: yes.
20: with D'Angelo Russell 2 years ago.
18: Yes, Frank.
20: The PGA Championship.
18: You all have played golf with him. He's really good.
20: Got a lot of young talent coming up. A lot of great guys as well. Obviously, headlining that competitive field, simultaneously top-tier international stars are turning across the Atlantic too in the Genesis Scottish Open as well. Mm-hmm. So we got a lot of golf going on this weekend. I'll be in attendance at least one of those days. I know for sure I'll be there tomorrow. Saturday's a toss-up. Saturday's a big toss-up.
18: You got to be working this weekend. So
20: I know. Friday, boy. Saturday's a toss-up. Obviously, get into some more stuff. We can't forget about Wimbledon, the biggest tennis tournament. One of them in the United States and across the world. Yes. Obviously, the biggest thing going on right now is Arthur Ferry, who is a young British man who is on his phenomenal run right now, sweeping Flavio Caboli in straight sets. He advances to face Alexander Zverev, who is world number one right now, who actually cruised past Taylor Fritz.
18: Yes, surprised me. Just cruised by.
20: I know. I watch Taylor Fritz, too. He's our American guy. I love watching him. Him and Ben Shelton have been kind of carrying us a little bit lately, but they've both been kind of a little teeter-tottering on the totem pole there when it comes in wins and losses over the last couple of tournaments. Obviously, Novak Djokovic has still survived his historic 5-hour quarterfinal thriller.
18: God, he plays the longest matches. Plays,
20: for him to be the one of the oldest guys still playing, he has the longest matches. He'll always come out and win the first two sets, then he loses third and fourth, and then he fights through it in the fifth. He does it almost every other match, but I still love to see him as well. Obviously, world number one in defending champion Jannik Sinner is still in it as well.
18: And he plays Sinner. It's Djokovic and Sinner next.
20: That's going to be a great match.
18: Simmies, that's going to be a great. Did you hear Djokovic was making a comment? He says, I just love his 90-minute matches. He's talking about Sinner because Sinner beats people in three sets and gets on out of there. He says, it takes me forever to win a match.
20: But the only controversial thing is when it comes to heat and long matches, Jannik Sinner cramps up a lot.
18: He does.
20: He cramps up a lot in long matches, and he's got upset a lot because of that reason. His stamina has been a big issue with him over the last couple of years, and I've watched that and seen it myself. When it goes the distance in those fifth sets, he folds. He folds bad. But we can't forget about the woman's side either. Obviously, we still got one of our favorites in there, Coco Gauff.
18: Yes.
20: She's facing Caroline Minkova in a highly anticipated semifinal duel. She advanced defeating Jessica Padula, who is also an American superstar as well.
18: Yes. Mukova, that was an excellent match.
20: She is. Mukova defeated Naomi Osaki, which I was a little upset about because I do love Naomi Osaki.
18: Straight sets. She dominated. I hated to see it, but she dominated Osaka.
20: It's a tough role sometimes. Tennis is a love-hate sport when I'm watching as a fan because either they play phenomenal or it looks like they never played tennis sometimes. But it goes with every sport, too. So I cannot sit here and throw salt on my tennis players.
18: I love when they double fault. I'm like, yes, when I used to play tennis. I haven't played in years. My hips are gone. But we used to play in Greensboro, as you well know.
20: We did. Double faults has got to be the new hottest thing in tennis when it comes to women's and men's side.
18: Coco would really be rolling if she could serve. My gosh, she's got more double faults
20: than I do. Her serve is killing her.
18: I mean, than I do.
20: Obviously. But moving on, a couple things we do got to get in. Obviously, because you're going out to the NBA Summer League out in Las Vegas tomorrow. Some of our alumni and current draftees that are playing it right now for the Kentucky and Louisville side. For our Louisville alumni, we have Ryan Conwell and Javon Hadley, who both earned spots in the Miami Heat starting lineup rosters for the Summer League and the California Classic. Ryan Conwell, I say Miami Heat is a hidden gem.
18: No.
20: He's averaging about 19
18: points
20: a game.
18: He's going to make their roster. I'm telling people right now today, he will be on their roster.
20: He is a good scorer. And we saw that at U of L, and that's the only thing I hated about Michael Brown being out is because he played out of his position a little bit. Mm-hmm. He is a scoring guard. He's not there to facilitate. And we've seen that through his three G League games with the Miami Heat. Phenomenal numbers. Great shooting numbers. About four made three-pointers a game. We always say shooting translates at every level.
18: Every
20: always
18: level.
20: Always does.
18: Can't wait to watch him Friday.
20: Of course.
18: Beard and I are going, can't wait to watch him.
20: Yes. Oh, he's a great guy. On the Kentucky side, obviously, OKC star coming out, Otega Owe.
18: What happened? He's injured. Did he hurt his ankle?
20: I've been trying to keep up with
18: a boot on his ankle. I'm like, what happened?
20: He must have. I've been trying to keep up with all the games. I've watched Summer League. I've watched WNBA games. I've watched tennis, golf, World Cup. So there's more sports going on in July than we've had over the last couple of years.
18: I agree.
20: Even close. So it's honestly more to keep up with than I thought I'd be able to handle. So I'm not sure. I have to get more information on his injury.
18: I just know that he is in a boot, Kentucky fans. I saw him on the sideline when their team was playing Summer League in Salt Lake. I've been there. I have no idea what's transpired.
20: Mm-hmm. But obviously some of the other Kentucky stars that are still on other rosters are trying to make NBA rosters. We have Jacob Tokins on the Hawks. Mm-hmm. Andrew Carr is on the Trail Blazers.
18: Yes.
20: Amari Williams is on the Celtics. Kobe Brea is on the Phoenix Suns. Jackson Robinson is on the Cavaliers.
18: I like Brea.
20: And Ty Washington Jr. is on the Magic. For all the current guys, either on two ways active rosters or trying to make NBA roster teams. Mm-hmm. Some of the notable injuries of players that aren't playing in the Summer League, which I wish I could see, is the biggest one that we talked about so long on the last show together was Jaden Quinton's. He still hasn't played yet.
18: No, they're not going to rush him, but I'm telling you. You and I argue on the couch that Sunday. I told you don't ever argue with me about the NBA.
20: Oh, my gosh.
18: Don't ever do it. I told Anthony directly. I said, I'm so glad that kid is slipping. He's going to slip straight to the San Antonio Spurs, and he's exactly what they need. Here's a young man, Anthony. If you would have watched him at Arizona State and the highlight tapes that Kentucky fans were hoping, that's the most explosive big man, and I love him for two reasons. He wants to rebound, dunk, and play defense. He's not worried about shooting threes. He's not floating to the three line, Anthony. He's going to do his job. He's perfect for Wimby. I mean perfect. So when they drafted him, of course, Coach Beard and I, we've got insider trading. You know that. That's why I told you he's going to get, if he slips, San Antonio was taking him. I'm telling you all, they're not going to rush him. They're going to let him get to be 100%. But when they put him in jersey, Anthony, in uniform.
20: I think it'll be an impact.
18: Oh, I'm telling people.
20: I've watched some
18: Kentucky
20: of
18: Kentucky fans just missed out that he
20: some
18: didn't
20: of his
18: stay
20: highlights
18: here.
20: And showed him. Oh. The only thing that, and actually, it didn't even come to my attention. I actually saw it when people were commenting about his workout videos that he was doing in the summer, even before the draft, is when he dunks, he doesn't land on his right leg at all.
18: Mm-mm. No,
20: and,
18: he's still.
20: And people say that a lot, and I hate to say that. That has nothing to do with injury. Even when I dunked at 6'1", I did the exact same thing. Yeah, I landed at 1'2". Some people land on 2, some people land on 1'2". I don't think that has anything to do with a knee injury. But before I dive deeper into anything else, obviously we have World Cup games coming up as well. Only one game today. France and Morocco play at 4 o'clock this afternoon.
18: Mm-hmm.
20: It looks like it's about that time to get our main man on here.
18: Yes, he should be close. Rick, is Gerald Brown called in yet? I don't hear Rick. Well, just continue.
20: That's all right. We got tons of stuff on there. Obviously,
18: Rick, are we good? Just keep rolling in.
20: Of course. And even with that, obviously, as well, even some of the other injuries we have as well, Ace Bailey is out as well with an ankle injury. Alex Caraban.

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6: 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If you need to be at work at 8, you need to be moving. That's all I can say. Stop falling in love with the pillow. Win the fight. Get up. Get out of the bed. So, Anthony, here's all I can say. We've got a gentleman on the line. His name is Gerald Brown. And he's done radio shows with Rick Mahorn on Bottom Line Sports on satellite radio forever. He's had Penny Hardaway on. Of course, I've been on. You know, he had a hard time getting my agent to let me on, but he got me on. Truly gave me my shot. This gentleman right here gave me my national shot. Gerald Brown, welcome to EV Sports Radio. How are you?
7: I'm doing fine, but I think you're not telling it correctly. You know what? You are a Louisville legend, NBA, Utah Jazz legend, so it was my honor and privilege to always have you on the show, Coach.
6: No, I appreciate you, Drew. I really do. Only problem is I would love to get Coach Beard, who I'm going to meet in Las Vegas, yourself, and Rick Mahorn on a show, but we couldn't air it on my show. I've got young people. It'd be too much cursing. See, we can't do it on iHeart. I can't do that. It'd be too much cursing between Coach Beard, Rick Mahorn, and myself. You'd be the only one that could moderate it because there'd be too many four-letter words.
7: I'm glad you said that, just in case of my mother or some of my folks down there hear that.
6: Exactly.
7: I'm the one with the clean mouth.
6: You're the one with the clean mouth. So we're going to start. We have to start, Gerald. Bottom line, your beloved Knicks. 1973 is the last time Coach Beard won a championship in 75. That's how long this has been, and he's old. How you feel about your Knicks? Tell me about them.
7: Well, I feel about the NBA champion Knicks, New York Knicks.
8: Oh, Lord.
7: Yeah, NBA champions. Put some respect on it. You know, what's interesting, it really just sort of galvanized the New York City as a whole. I've never seen so many watch parties. Mm-hmm. People were just, you know, really, really coming together. You've seen so much Knicks apparel. And, you know, with Rick and I doing our show on YouTube, the

0: Bob Line Sports Show. I interviewed a lot of guys from like Trent Tucker, Rod Strickland, even had Patrick Ewing on a few days after they won the championship. It was really a sense of accomplishment, you know, and reconnecting, you know, the players of yesteryear. Even had UK's, you know, Kenny Skywalker on as well.
1: You that's so crazy. And, listen to me. I hate to stop, Gerald. Kenny Skywalker is going to be on my show next Friday.
0: Yes.
1: Kenny Skywalker is coming to Eve Sports Radio next Friday. That's crazy.
0: Yeah, ask him about me.
1: I will definitely do it.
0: Yeah, you know, ask him about that. But, you know, it was a sense of pride and just really understanding that, look, I got to give Dolan a lot of credit because.
1: Oh, you know, my gosh.
0: It's one of the few things. One of the few things. Very, very minimal. But having the players of yesteryear kind of stay connected to the Knicks, I think that was beautiful. But as a whole, it was great. And I think somewhat, it's still somewhat surreal, but it was amazing. And, you know, definitely we're still all living a dream that's now a reality if they're NBA champions.
1: I mean, you went back in the day. Trent Tucker is my era. He was with the Knicks when I was with the Jazz and the Hawks. Trent Tucker, Minnesota. I know Trent really well. And of course, Kenny Skywalker, who's going to be on my show next week. Patrick Ewing, we were all in the Final Four in 1982, the greatest Final Four ever. That's just the truth. Mm-hmm. So, yes, you went back to some of the greats of the old days, but it did. I did enjoy watching, of course, Allen Houston, which you know his dad lives down the street from me. I watched him at all the games. It was really enlightening to watch the Knicks come together as a family and win that championship. What do you think about little Jalen Brunson before I throw it to my son? Tell me about little Brunson. You know, of course, his dad and I are the best of friends. You know that. We go way back. Uh-huh. We bumped into each other with the Nets a long time ago. Tell me about that young man.
0: Well, hey, listen, he has, you know, New York City has had kind of, if you will, Derek Jeter, right? And we watched Derek Jeter be, you know, a real, real fixture of the Yankees, New York Yankees championship run. And, you know, Brunson has come in here and sort of, in a sense, you know, captivated everybody based upon his play. I would say, you know, so many things about he's too small. He's, you know, again, he's not the fastest, but he's very crafty. And the biggest thing you cannot take away from him, even more so now, is he's a winner, you know, and he has played phenomenal since his time here. And you know what, Coach, I'd say this. He's probably, well, it's not even probably, he is the greatest free agent signing in the New York Knicks history. You know, he obviously, there's no slight at Allen Houston and these guys, but you got to say clearly he is number one when it comes to the greatest free agent signing of the NBA franchise in New York ever, based upon how he's performed. And I said that prior to the NBA championship, but I think right now that solidifies that. Mm-hmm. And then clearly this is another guy who's going to have his jersey retired. And honestly, in all likelihood, when they start creating statues around Madison Square Garden, he's going to be one of the first in line.
1: Willis Reed, come on, Walt Frazier, you just, Earl the Pearl Monroe. I just posted a picture with Coach Beard and I and Earl the Pearl at an event in New York a few years back. You're jumping in ahead of all of those guys?
0: Well, you know what? No, I think they're all in that. See, I'm a basketball purist, and you know I always love to give flowers to the players of yesteryear, because again, we live in a society that just thinks that LeBron James created basketball and all this other stuff, and even Michael Jordan. So no, those guys are on that sort of Mount Rushmore, in my humble opinion, and getting NBA championships. But you got to say, based upon what he was able to accomplish, after the long drought of 53 years, he definitely needs to have his statue, and I think a lot of people will help really co-sign that.
1: Y'all are listening to Gerald Brown from Bottom Line Sports with Rick Mahorn. Been on his show numerous times on satellite, now YouTube. I'm going to throw it to my son. You got to meet my son, Gerald. He's crazy, but watch yourself. Go ahead, Ant.
2: Mr. Brown, it's a pleasure to meet you. I think this is our first time formally getting to speak on here, if I'm not wrong.
0: Yes, indeed. Yeah, boy, you sound just like your daddy, boy.
2: Oh.
0: You sound just like your daddy.
2: I don't know if that's a good thing or a bad thing. I'm going to take it as a good thing.
0: That's a great thing.
2: He's got a lot.
0: He's a bad ball player. I don't know if you can play like your dad.
2: No, I couldn't.
0: A bad ball player.
2: I couldn't. I won't ever sit there and tell you a lie. I could not play like him. Not even remotely close. I was lucky just to get to college. You was an All-American.
1: I was lucky I played with good teammates.
2: But I know
0: hey, listen. You held your own. You held your own.
1: There you go.
2: Well, Mr. Brown, before we get to our next commercial break, I did have one quick question. Obviously, we're talking about the Knicks and the Knicks franchise and upcoming. Obviously, a lot of teams have made a lot of notable trades, and a lot of notable trades have came from the Eastern Conference, which puts a lot of spotlight on the Knicks and how they'll perform in the next upcoming season. Obviously, with the big move of Mitchell Robinson signing to the rival team, the Boston Celtics, and you all bringing in Andre Drummond as a one-year replacement. Now, you did keep your main core of Jalen Brunson, OG Anunoby, Michael Brown, Towns, and Josh Hart, and then you re-signed Jose Alvarado and Landry Shamet. What does that look like, y'all, going forward? Do you think the swap-out change of Andre Drummond is more positive for the New York Knicks than Mitchell Robinson was? Obviously, with a big free-throw debacle, you know, they're kind of doing the hack-a-shack on him the last two rounds of the NBA playoffs.
0: Yeah, you know, I think Andre Drummond is very serviceable. You know, you can't knock the fact that, you know, his MO has always been sort of rebounding, you know, and again, that a guy that can work around that basket. So I like the addition of him. You know, one of the things you got to be careful about, and it's clearly is, you know, looking at seeing all that they had were able to accomplish in this sort of playoffs, that, you know, we've had, what, 8 NBA champions? So it's very, very difficult to repeat. I look at this team, and I think that clearly, you know, kudos to Mike Brown for having the presence of mind to be able in the playoffs, I think, really hit his stride and really solidified him in terms of being able to take his sort of, if you will, his team, make adjustments, and not really sort of live by a sort of philosophy that he had of one way, which was clear out a lot of, you know, Brunson, but really utilizing Karl Anthony Towns.
1: Oh, did he?
0: And making subtle adjustments. Now, I know you talked about, you know, about Andre Drummond and seeing exactly how well the Knicks will face with the improved Philadelphia 76ers, looking at the Miami Heat and what they were able to do getting Giannis. I think that, you know, clearly the Knicks are still going to be there. And what you're looking at right now is those two franchises that I mentioned, along with Boston, really on paper, still trying to figure out what they're going to look like and how they will sort of be able to get things acclimated, right? It'll take some time for Jaylen Brown to get acclimated and playing with those other guys. The same thing for Giannis. But I think the Knicks, with the addition of Andre Drummond, will still be one of the top-tier teams, if not the team, in the Eastern Conference. And just to add another little tidbit, you know, I got to say that, you know, these moves, as strange as they may have been, I think it's brought some awareness to the regular season for the Eastern Conference, that I think now putting these guys in these different teams, I think now clearly, hopefully a lot of fans will really have strong interest in watching a lot of these teams in the Eastern Conference, which has always been sort of a weaker conference compared to the Western Conference.
1: Still
0: the
1: is.
0: Eastern Conference is best. No.
2: It is.
0: West is so top-heavy, it's ridiculous.
2: Not anymore. Not anymore. Switching sides now.
1: Yeah. You're just lucky OKC was injured. That's all.
2: But Mr. Brown, I hate to cut you off here, right, Mr. Brown, but we got to get to our next break.
1: Yes, we're coming back. You stay on the line, Jerome.
2: We're not going anywhere. Time is 7:31. Okay, phone number is 502-571-7900. We'll be right back after commercial break.
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1: 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I've got Gerald Brown from Bottom Line Sports on with me. No Rick Mahorn, no four-letter words, just the calm moderator, Gerald Brown. Gerald, here's the deal. Listen to some of that madness you were just throwing at me. I want to make one clarification for all my Kentucky fans that are listening. Kenny Skywalker will be on next Thursday, the 16th of July, 7:15 to 7:45, just like Gerald is today. So here's the deal, Gerald. First and foremost, your Knicks get extremely hot. 12, 13 playoff games in a row. Almost lost to the Atlanta Hawks, let's just be honest. After that, every shot went in, every ball bounced their way, every tip went their way. So I'm happy for them and all the Knicks fans. But you've got the Pacers, Halliburton's coming back. They're going to be better. Miami is going to be better. If Giannis stays healthy, they're going to be better. You've got Detroit that's getting nothing but better. So I just don't know. I don't see your Knicks bouncing back the way that you do. I do believe this, though. Coach Brown, which is in my fraternity, did a super job when he moved that ball into Karl-Anthony Towns' hands and let the Knicks play through Towns. That was the championship. Offensively, he let Brunson do his job the last 6 minutes of the fourth quarter. He was the closer. He's the ultimate little closer, toughest kid in the world. But Karl-Anthony Towns played his butt off. That's all there is to it. When he stayed out of foul trouble, he could have been MVP, but he would always get those silly fouls. He always does. I get mad at him for that. But he played extremely well, and that was a huge move for your Knicks. But it's over. It'll be another 50 years, Jerry. I'm not going to even let you live this lie. It'll be another 50, man. That's all. Enjoy it.
0: Well, let me just say this. You mentioned about the other teams in the Eastern Conference, which really supports my argument that I think, you know, more eyes will be on the Eastern Conference as opposed to the Western Conference during the course of the regular season. Let me just say this. You know, we all know that we've seen a lot of guys who have had these Achilles injuries, it takes some time for them to come back. And to sort of, in a sense, believe that Tyrese will come in and just pick up where he left off, I think that's kind of a little unrealistic. Then you talk about Detroit and Miami. I think they're in a similar situation where do they have enough perimeter shooters? You know, as great as Cade Cunningham is and as well as Giannis, along with Bam, those are two teams that are very, very they're void of really having strong perimeter play. So that will be a challenge for them. To how will they be able to overcome that? And you know, Boston is Boston. So I look at the New York Knicks and seeing what's out there, especially like I said with Philly taking some time to get acclimated and how many games Joel Embiid will play. You gotta still count the New York Knicks, the NBA champions, excuse me, New York Knicks, okay, as the favorites still in the Eastern Conference.
1: Anthony?
2: That's a tough one for me. I don't necessarily disagree, but obviously the Knicks are in a tighter predicament than they were last year, obviously with the new signings. A lot of guys still haven't re-signed yet either that were on the Knicks roster last year, and the biggest concern with them was the two cons of the Knicks that I've seen all over different broadcasts was the rebounding for the center backup and bench scoring, which was huge for the Knicks in their playoff run. Obviously, with Jordan Clarkson, Jose Alvarado, Deuce McBride, Landry Shamet made every big shot that he could possibly make in his career. Will those shots fall next year? We're not sure. And obviously, the big question mark that we have is there going to be a new king in Philly?
1: Uh-oh. Mm. Is there going to be a new king in Philly?
0: Yeah.
1: King James.
0: You know, I just said this recently, and I think I posted it on Instagram as well as on social media X, as well as TikTok, that, you know, what's something that's not being talked about, and I think the clear indication of what LeBron James is doing and, you know, by his agent is to really the decision to really, once again, that word decision, is dictate where he wants to go. But he has a documentary, and he has been filming his documentary for quite some time. But also, there was a report that a day after that he announced that he was leaving the Lakers, that he would like to film this upcoming season. And I don't know if that's going to really sit wherever he goes. Like, we're hearing that, you know, Philly, Cleveland, I think the sentimental ties of Cleveland really helps out. But I think his big choice is to sell this documentary. And it has to really fall in a place that it really is a major city or some connection to have an opportunity to win a championship. Yeah, that might be Philly. I think it might be Cleveland. But he did have the Knicks on that list. I think that obviously that's a lot of posturing by his agent. But, you know, sentimental reasons, it would make sense for him to go back to Cleveland, even though I don't think they'll have a chance to win a championship.
1: Absolutely no chance. No chance.
0: No, not at all. Not at all.
1: Here's the problem, Jer. I want people to know I'm not the hugest LeBron fan. Yes, he's taking care of his body better than anybody that's ever played the game. Karl Malone is second to LeBron James. And his last 8 years, I want people to understand this. This is factual. If you look at Shai Gilgeous-Alexander's numbers compared to LeBron James's numbers the last 8 years, they're so comparable it's scary. I mean, there's only a few point differences. There's only a few more games played by Shai Gilgeous, which has been the best player in the league the last 2.5 years. But I still don't like what LeBron James brings to a team. But his numbers have been phenomenal. They really have.
2: See, that's a hard comparison.
1: But you've seen the numbers, too.
2: The numbers. The only reason why I say that is because between 2018 and 22, LeBron was some of his peak basketball that we saw on like Cavaliers run. And during that same stretch when SGA entered the NBA, SGA was barely playing like that for the Clippers.
1: I agree.
2: So if SGA was technically, if we started SGA prime from last season onto the next 7 seasons, will his numbers be better than LeBron's? Don't know. That's a big question mark between health, injuries,
1: they're
2: team
1: better.
2: Moves.
1: See, but I was just saying they're better. But LeBron's numbers are not bad, guys. I don't like LeBron. I just want you to understand, Gerald.
2: From an offensive standpoint.
1: I just don't think what he brings to a team helps a team now. That's all, as for winning a championship. That's all there's to it. So him going to Cleveland, there's no way. Cleveland has already signed Donovan. I'm so happy for him and his money. But you've got Donovan Mitchell, James Harden, and LeBron James. There'll be no defense played. So that's not going to happen. That's not a choice. It's truly Philly and Miami. I don't think that Pat Riley wants to mess with that documentary between you and I. I could be wrong. I don't know that. I haven't spoke to Pat about that. I have not. But that would really surprise me if that was something Pat would want to do. They're trying to win a championship. So that leaves it to Philly, my opinion. What do you think, Gerald?
0: Yeah, I think I echo those same sentiments. I think it really leads to Philly. But once again, it's going to be an adjustment process. You know, what he's able to do at this juncture of his career. And look, it'll obviously keep more eyeballs if he goes there, because like I said before, with the Eastern Conference. But I got a question for both of you guys before I get on out of here.
1: Mm-hmm.
0: You know, as his career winds down, and you just talked about the numbers, both of you, where do you place him in the all-time greats? Is he top five? Is he top three? Because I struggle putting him in my top five. I'm going to be honest with you. Maybe top. He's definitely not in my top three. But where do you put him in your top five all time?
1: Yes, he's definitely in my top five. Michael Jordan, number one. Kareem Abdul-Jabbar, number two.
0: Okay.
1: I hate this. People get mad at me. Bill Russell's number three. I'm sorry, but it is what it
0: okay.
1: is. After that, I mean, I love all the Big O. I love all those kind of guys. But Kobe Bryant's number four, and then LeBron's number five. That's my top five. I give them to you.
0: So
1: I give them to you every day.
0: Coach, I'm disappointed. You don't have Will Chamberlain in that?
1: Well, I did not. I did not. I agree with you, but I did not. No, I did not. I did not. I put Bill Russell over Wilt. 11 championships. That's the player that I put Bill over Wilt. That's where that slot was at number three. And
0: Larry Bird.
1: I mean, you said top five. Yes. Reason is Larry's injury. I tell people this all the time. I'm glad you asked me. Only because Larry's injuries cut his career short, that he didn't win enough championships. People don't know he was digging that driveway for his mother in the summertime, and that's the truth. Only reason Larry Bird's not in the top three is that the injuries cut him short. People forgot I played against him when he was sitting on an ice-cold floor with a heat pack on his back trying to stay warm so he could play every night in the old days. It was different back then, that's all. But that's the only reason. Injuries stopped Larry Bird from being in the top three.
0: Okay. All right. And your top five?
1: Anthony.
2: He's in my top five. People hate me because I'm just not the biggest LeBron fan. I probably never will be. You know, I'm not going to sit here and ever not greatness and see the things he's achieved are phenomenal. But from when I've been watching basketball, I was born in 96, so I don't know a lot of late old guys. Obviously, I know basketball like the back of my hand. But my top three, even top five, obviously Michael Jordan, Kobe Bryant. Kobe Bryant is my second. That was just my icon growing up. That was our mama mentality, still lives on to this day, and I can't get rid of that. If I were to go number three, people hate me for this, but I still got to put Magic up there. I love Magic Johnson. Yeah. I do.
1: No, you can't knock Magic. Five championships.
2: I love Magic Johnson. I know you all put Bill Russell in there, and a lot of people don't. I probably wouldn't put Bill in there. Honestly, I'd probably put LeBron at the four, and I'd probably put Larry Bird or either – people hate me for this. I love Shaquille O'Neal, too. Most dominant big man of all time.
1: I love
2: Shaquille at five.
1: So, if he would have won a few more championships, if he'd have just stayed a step away from McDonald's, Anthony, he would have been the number one.
2: A lot of my top five guys are a little bit more modern than back in the 70s and 80s. I'm usually about a little 90s and on farther. But I go from impact, you know, cultural impact, the game, way they've changed the game. Honestly, I'd put Steph Curry over LeBron. You can hate me if you want.
1: I
2: like Steph Curry.
1: See, when you say the top five, it's hard, but I'm not going to knock LeBron. I'm not a LeBron fan. I'm going to leave him at number five for longevity alone, just being able to play as long as he's played at the level that he plays. But, Gerald, before I let you go, I got a question for you. What was wrong with the Boston Celtics giving away Jaylen Brown? Come on now.
2: Politics.
1: Come on now. Last question. What happened?
0: You know, Coach, and definitely both of y'all are always invited on my shows, and we got to continue this. But in terms of just really, you know, the scary thing is we are probably looking at how analytics is once again controlling the NBA and really looking at perhaps these sort of long supermax contracts and guys going up for extensions that, honestly, these guys won't, you know, play out the duration of that contract unless you're winning multiple championships, all that stuff. This was a salary dump. I don't even think that, you know, Boston knows what they're doing because on one hand, Brad Stevens basically said that, you know what, they just couldn't afford to tie a good portion of their salary cap with two guys. They were active and involved in trying to trade for Giannis Antetokounmpo. So that really negates the fact that you're trying to cost cut. But, I mean, look, to trade him within the division, you just added fuel to the fire to say, hey, look, we're going to trade you, but more importantly, we're going to trade you within the division. And they don't think that highly of him. The thing I was really bothered by is the disparaging things that were said after he was traded about he wasn't a great teammate. You know, he was the smartest guy in the room and, you know, all this analytical stuff. And it just, you know, it lends to the fact is that analytics has clearly replaced the eye test. And that's something that's really, really unfortunate because this analytics stuff really just, in my humble opinion, only thing it's best for is really letting you know how many people are coming to the games, and that's in buying, you know, concession stands. Analytics really, really is behind at the forefront of that trade.
1: Jerry Brown, I appreciate your time like always. We'll definitely have to recoup this. I'm going to the Summer League tomorrow, so, of course, you can call me. And like you always do, I'll give you the update on the players. And I love you, brother. Take care of yourself. It's Eve Sports Radio. I've got to get to my last break.
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23: 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She was rich and beautiful and loved by all who knew her. For decades, despite intense media scrutiny, police failed to make an arrest. In 2000, 25 years after Martha's murder, her one-time neighbor, Michael Skakel, was arrested. He'd been 15, like her, at the time of the crime. He was also a cousin of the Kennedys.
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23: 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My name is Andrew Goldman. 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
1: 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And of course, the show's almost over, but I'm going to let my son introduce you. I really am. All I know is he's like a bad toothache sometimes. Sometimes we go round and round. So, Anthony, bring on the one and only for me, please.
2: Of course, Mr. AC. How are you this morning?
26: Good morning, sir. You don't have to call me Mr. You don't have to call me Sir. How you feeling, my brother?
2: Doing phenomenal as always. How about yourself?
26: Blessed to be alive.
1: Blessed to be alive.
26: All the haters out there. Mr. Eves, how you doing, man? I didn't know Mr. Eves was on. I'm sorry, man. How are you, Mr. Eves?
1: AC, you're like a bad toothache. You just don't go away. What's going on with you?
26: I will never. Well, my brother Rick is doing well. You know, I love me some brother Rick. I want to give a shout out to brother Elliot, brother Matt, and brother John Alden, and of course brother Rick. Okay. I give shout outs to everybody. I'm a promoter.
1: You're
26: okay?
1: a promoter. I know. Yeah, Don King.
26: I'm a promoter.
1: Don King.
26: I'm sorry. What did you
1: You're Don King. I'm trying to tell you. What are you promoting today? AC, what are you promoting?
26: Well, let's talk about this for a moment.
1: Okay.
26: You had a nice guest on, that's for sure.
1: Oh, yes.
26: But I go on every single radio station, host, co-host, they love me. I got all the lapdogs, they hate me. I say, you brighten up my day, baby. I go on Twitter. Brother, everybody should be following me right now. Always AC99, keep following me, haters. And I attack everybody on Twitter. That's right. I discredit these losers. There are a few people I like because they have a good IQ. Now, you guys are talking about top five. What is this? You guys are eating like a baby cereal? Ooh, who's your top five? What is this? You guys are grown men. Let me give you who's my top 100. Bill Russell. Well, that covers everything. 11 is more than anything, right, Mr. E?
1: He does.
26: So jealous. You are so jealous of Bill Russell.
1: I love Bill. No, I know. I knew Bill personally. No.
26: Of course.
1: I hung out with Bill Russell. No. I love Bill.
26: Of course.
1: Just being honest with you.
26: Bill.
1: No. Great guy.
26: Because you were staring at his 11 rings.
1: Yes.
26: You're thinking, man.
1: Yes.
26: Man, I wish I had one. I wish I had one.
1: I did. I agree.
26: Yeah, it's okay. I mean, not everybody's fortunate. I mean, Brother Anthony, you're a great Kobe Bryant fan. Kobe's great, but don't forget Dirk Nowitzki. Who swept Kobe Bryant in 2011? Exactly. Who took out LeBron James? Exactly. Who broke Kevin Durant? Exactly. Dirk Nowitzki. You talk about Kobe, LeBron, and Durant, think about Dirk Nowitzki. When you talk about the championship rings, think about Bill Russell and Tom Brady, even Deflategate, Crygate, whatever, Mr. Eves. Now, I know the show is coming to an end.
1: It is.
26: I'm here to
1: close it down, AC.
26: Coming to an end.
1: Close it
26: well,
1: down.
26: Well, let me say this. No, I'm going to close it down. You should do what was never done on your show. Okay. And I'm going to tell you right now, I'm going to stay clean, I promise. I'm going to stay clean.
1: I know you will.
26: You should induct Mr. Cobby Harrison to Mr. Eves Sports Radio Hall of Fame. Mr. Eves, you don't take my advice. I suggest, sir, to make that happen. Do you want me to repeat myself, or you got it covered?
1: I like that, AC. I'm not going to kiss you. No, AC, I'll tell the truth. I like that. That's a thought. I'm going to look into that, AC. I like that.
26: There's nothing to look into, Mr.
1: I like
26: Eves.
1: That. So, I still got to look into it, but I do like that. It's a nice gesture. Yeah. It is.
2: The idea from you actually caught me off guard.
1: Yes. I mean, really, AC, you did surprise me. AC, I'm telling you this.
26: I'm a promoter. I'm a businessman.
1: I know you are.
26: People hate me because
1: yeah, we do hate you. We do hate you, AC.
26: I want to give a shout out to Brother Frank Eves and Mr. Eves.
1: Yes.
26: AC is open for a FaceTime unless you are so scared like you're lapdogs.
1: Holla, baby. Holla, brother. That's Anthony. Now, that surprised me out of AC. And people don't know, but we are. I'm going to do, it's in the process. Whitlock knows Greg Whitlock, all his friends. Cindy, his sister. I've spoke to everyone about we're going to have a fundraiser. Of course, for Simmons College, not Jerry Eve Sports Radio, for Simmons College in Cobby's name. So AC is pretty close because it's been in the works. So I didn't want to tell AC he was a little late. But I still did enjoy the thought. It was a good thought.
2: Mm.
1: So, Anthony, 7:56, 8 o'clock's right around the corner. I will be traveling tomorrow. There'll be a best of show. I'm going to Las Vegas. Meet Coach Beard. Can't wait. Haven't seen Coach in, honestly, 5 years. So I'm really looking forward to seeing this. Last time I was with him, Earl the Pearl Monroe, Coach Beard and I were at a function in New York City. So I'll see Coach Beard tomorrow. We're going to go to the games. I will be back on live Monday morning. Telling her from Las Vegas what has transpired over the weekend, and we'll talk to you all then. God willing, I hope you all have a wonderful weekend. Love you. Bye-bye.

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7: From the people who brought you It's the Dog Park comes...

0: really changed how teams defended him. So then he could go post them up. He could take them off the bounce. And it opened up his game tremendously to make him a three-level scorer, honestly. And with that jump shot, he put a ton of hours on in the gym. That's one thing when he first got here in the summer last year, he's one of the guys that's always in the gym all the time, trying to get better, trying to work on that jump shot. And he knew if he wants to take the next step like he's doing right now, and then another one, hopefully for him, he has to shoot the three-point shot. He's not going to play above the rim. That's just not his game, but his mid-range game is elite. When he takes the right shots, it's elite. And now if he can continue to shoot 40% from three, the sky's the limit for him, because then he can score to all three levels. If smaller guys are on him, then he can post them up. And he bullied some guys in the Sun Belt. There's no doubt when they played some teams and they would switch and put smaller guards on him, he'd take him down to the post. And he's pretty used to that as well. So that really opened up his game. And it's just him working. I don't really think they changed his shot at all. It's just him working his tail off to try and become the most complete player that he can become.
1: Dave, appreciate the time and the insight. Thank you.
0: Absolutely.
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1: 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It's the All Resilient Team, presented by Game One Sports, Keeneland, and Star Manufacturing. Chris England played football and lacrosse at DeSales despite dealing with cystic fibrosis. His football coach says he's never worked with a more courageous athlete. Chris was his team's strongest player, and his teammates voted him as a captain. 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
1: Past the top of the hour here on the Leach Report for a Thursday as we welcome in the Goose, Jack Gibbons, my UK network broadcast partner. And Goose, the Cats are out in Vegas getting a little bonding time to practice out there. They'll go to some summer league games. They're spending the summer in the lodge, all living there. So that's a different twist with this particular group. And now they're getting this extra time that they might have otherwise gotten on a summer trip out of the country for games. What is the importance of all that, do you think?
5: Well, I think when you have new guys coming in every year, that need to get to know each other and get to know each other quickly. Of course, that depends on how many new guys you have, and the way the game is now, every year you might have 2, 3, 4 carryovers. So I just think Mark is trying to give these guys time together. I think also last year's team was a little bit different team. And while you didn't hear a whole lot about how much the guys were hanging out, they hung out a lot. I mean, it was really neat. In spite of all the rumors about this guy and that guy and this happening and that happening, it was really nice last year to watch the dynamics of the team off the court. And I had to pay a more attention to it because of all the crazy rumors that were going around. I had to zone in on that. And last year's team was really, really close. But people didn't know that. So I think what is happening is Mark and his staff, PR, they are making sure that folks know what's going on with these guys and how much and how important, not just how much, but how important it is, the time off the court when these guys are just hanging out. I think they're talking about it a lot more. It's not much different than what happens every year, but with last year's situation, I think they're going overboard, and I think that's a great thing for the fans to know that these guys are hanging out and doing stuff together.
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1: 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We're chatting with Jack Givens, the Goose. You can follow at Goose Givens on X and hear him with our UK Sports Network team come basketball season. And Goose, any other projects going on that we need to know about, signings or events or anything?
5: No, it's been a busy summer. I've been traveling a lot with my my two basketball teams, Team Goose. You know, we've been on the road every. I mean, we've been Chicago, Detroit. We've been South Carolina. We were in OKC. We've been really traveling the circuit, playing some high quality basketball all summer. So that's kind of kept me a little busy. I'm not complaining because it's been so much fun, and the guys are playing well, winning games, and making a good showing on the national stage. So, but that's been keeping me busy this summer. This first summer we've done that here, and it's going very, very well.
1: Well, you're also getting to check out some practices for the Wildcats as they go through their 8 weeks of summer workouts. I was reading a story of CBS Sports from one of their reporters, Isaac Trotter, and it was about the various transfer portal classes. And when he talked about Kentucky's, he mentioned all the names and obviously focused on Bonchilovich and the appeal of landing him. But in the story, he says, but Kentucky's outlook hinges on Diallo. He is UK's most important player, not Bonchilovich. Diallo was not Kentucky's first choice to be Kentucky's the new point guard. That was Rob Wright, but Diallo is the guy for Kentucky. I'm not sure the second part of that is entirely true, but the first part could be. What do you think? Could Zoom be their most important player for the season?
5: He will be extremely important for this team. And I say that partly because, and I think I mentioned it last week when we talked, he has become kind of that leader for this team. I've seen other guys who have that quality to be a leader, but it is assumed that Zoom will be starting, so for him, it's going to be very, very important that he plays well. And it's interesting because I don't know if him playing well comes first or the guys around him playing well first, and then that enables him to be more effective at doing what he does. But he's going to have to run the offense, get everything started. He's going to have to be the point defender as well. He's going to have to take that role. But both of those in practice, and it's been fun to watch because Mark has made it a point to make different lineups, put different people together. It doesn't matter with Zoom what team he's on. That's his role, and everybody knows it. So that's one reason why it's going to be very important for him to have a really good and really consistent season. I think the rest of the guys expect that to happen.
1: Yeah, sometimes a guy has to be kind of nudged by his coach into asserting himself more or being more of a leader or And I, this is an example. I talked to Malachi the other day, and he's certainly looks very comfortable in doing that. But he talked about, I said, were you like this at the end of your high school career? And he said, no. So, you know, he's getting outside, you know, his the comfort zone he's lived in. So good for him. Zoom, that just watching him, the way he carries himself, it seems like he came out of the womb as a leader.
5: Yeah, and I'm going to compare him to Lamont Butler. Okay. When it comes to that particular part of his game, I mean, Lamont was a born leader. I mean, you could see it on his face. You could see it when he walked into the gym. You could see it every minute he played that he was, at least in his mind, he was the man, and it was his job to make sure Kentucky won games. And those kind of leaders are hard to come by. But Zoom has cut from that same mold where you're right. It's like he's done it all his life, and he doesn't know how to play any other way. And, again, that's going to be very, very valuable for this team because it was so lacking last year for most of the season. We all saw how important it was to have that guy who wanted to take that role and gladly accepted it.
1: There are going to be a lot of shooters around him, plus a strong big man in Moreno to lob the ball up to when he does what he does best, which is get in the lane. If you look at his numbers, he improved to 32% on threes last year, but he only took 73 of them, made 23. Lamont Butler, we've talked about how he improved as a three-point shooter when he came to Kentucky. So maybe Zoom can push that 31.5% number up into the mid-30s or higher like Lamont did. But Zoom shot 53% on 328 shots inside the arc. And KenPom.com is where I'm getting these numbers. They break it down also against what they call Tier A or the best teams you played. And the I think it's interesting, against the best teams, his two-point percentage kicked up to 56%. So, you know, if he gets lethal with, a floater in the lane, and then you've got Momchilovic on one wing and Wilkins on the other, and you have Moreno down at the five and a four-man or a three-man in the corner, that's how that thing really starts to click, right?
5: Yeah, that's kind of what I meant when I said I don't know if it's important for the guys around him. I'm going to go inside, Tom, because there's hammering. I don't know if that's coming true. I was sitting out back having some coffee, but that was my point. I don't know for sure if he comes first and the other guys come along, or if the other guys come first and that enables him to do more. One thing we know, again, we saw the same thing in Lamont Butler, with the people around him, he's going to have more open threes, more opportunities because of all the shooters, all the other guys who can put the ball in the basket if he can make those shots. And I expect him to make a higher percentage. That's part of his game he knows he can improve in. And, you know, we've watched practice and he's made a bunch of threes and threes under pressure. So that also leads me to believe that that part of his game is going to get better. But that little floater you're talking about, man, that's a great shot. And that's something he can do. And he does do in practice, the ones I've seen thus far.
1: Because teams are going to have to pay a lot of attention, obviously, to Momchilovic out on the perimeter. And he can get beyond that, just where the arc is. I mean, he can step even further back and be comfortable shooting it. So there should be plenty of space for these guys to operate in.
5: Yeah, and you talk about Momchilovic. I'm seeing a bunch of other guys who have made shots and who are making shots. So Momchilovic sure is one of the guys that you're going to have to be concerned with, but this team was going to look a whole lot like Mark's first team in that you have a bunch of guys who are capable and have the reputation of being able to make threes, which means the defense is going to have to go and play them. So, again, there are going to be a lot of open shots when that ball rotates back around to him, to Zoom, that Zoom, I fully expect him to be able to knock down.
1: Goose, appreciate the time as always. Have a good week.
5: Hey, Tom, I will say this about the team, okay? Because for the first time I've seen them, they had their practice jerseys. Monday when I was in there. It was the first time I'd seen they had their practice jerseys, which tells me that everybody finally completed the conditioning program. They don't get those practice jerseys. They have to go shirts and skins until everybody passes the physical workout that is required. So when they go to Vegas here, they'll be able to wear jerseys and they won't have to be shirts and skins. So that's a good sign.
13: Good to hear. That's the Goose. Jack Evans joins us every Thursday here on the Leach Report, presented by Bobcat Enterprises. We'll be right back.
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1: 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Justin, Mark Pope was on with your On3/KSR colleagues yesterday. Right. And one of the things he talked about was that one remaining spot that they could fill on the roster. And, you know, it's clear he likes the group that he has. Didn't rule out adding somebody. Do you think ultimately they stay where they are or not?
17: No, I have no inside information on this. But all things being equal, I'd be a little surprised if somebody else is added just because the team looks like a finished product. That doesn't mean that it's like a perfect team, but it looks like pretty much the basic needs are accounted for, and sometimes in a pretty impressive way. And that just becomes a lot harder to add into because you've already stretched resources thin and you've made a lot of promises for playing time, probably, or implicit promises for playing time. And so if they do, it'll be very impressive. But I'm not saying I would expect it.
13: With so much roster turnover these days in all college sports, we'll focus on college basketball for the purposes of this discussion. Mm-hmm. You look at Michigan last year, and I don't recall, you know, this time of year, Michigan being talked about in terms of being the juggernaut that it turned out to be for a big part of the season. It's with there's so much roster turnover and nobody really has a good feel for how all the pieces truly fit together until you see them against elite competition in the season. Is it really hard to know just how good a team can be?
17: I think so. I mean, it's kind of a probability thing at this point. We watched college basketball for a long time, and so people are going to say there are five teams that are head and shoulders above the rest of the country. But does that mean that those five teams are going to end the regular season ranked 1-5 and that none of them are going to be a disappointment or that none of them are going to step out and stand out above the rest? No, like maybe on paper. But on paper may be right in most cases, but that doesn't mean in every case on paper is going to be right. And it doesn't even mean it's going to be right in the big picture. So, yeah, I talked to John Rothstein a little while ago about his rankings of the top 45 teams, and his take is that Kentucky is one of a few SEC teams that looks to be a bit behind Florida on paper, but given the strength of the SEC in today's landscape, that could still be good enough to make you a contender.
13: So I have Justin Roller from Cats Illustrated and On Three Sports. It's at Roland Rivals on X. And as you listen to some of these player interview sessions that men's basketball is doing, you're going to hear a lot of the things that you expect to hear. But somewhere in there once in a while, you get something that catches your ear as being particularly noteworthy. Anything that's been like that for you as you've gone through some of these player interviews?
17: You mean with the players themselves,
13: right,
17: or with Mark Pope yesterday?
13: No, players. Or Mark yesterday as well, for that matter.
17: Yeah, I wouldn't say necessarily anything with the players. I mean, I would say it's been interesting to hear a lot about Malachi Moreno this offseason. I mean, I didn't hear a lot of stuff about Malachi Moreno from football recruits. Like, visiting football recruits have talked
13: really
17: to me about how I go to some of these schools, and it's not like the basketball players or the football players have anything to do with each other, but hanging out with Malachi Moreno, football players, and visiting football recruits, and how it is his personality, apparently, people drawn to him and like being around him, but also just the visibility and the level of impact that he has on campus and in the community now. He's somebody that even visiting football recruits are talking about, so that's pretty interesting.
13: It is, yeah, it's just because of they like him, right, it sounds like.
17: Yeah, yeah. And he's around the program when guys are visiting. He's hanging. He's got a lot, I guess, a shared social circle with some of the football players, and it seems to be a really positive relationship between everybody because you've got outsiders commenting on how well everybody gets along, and that crosses the sport line. So, you know, a new era in football, and Malachi has been hyped up as somebody. Pope is saying he can be maybe the best big man in the country this year. We'll see about that, but you know, he's obviously a linchpin. And some people wrote Pope off when he made that comment. You know, he could be the best big in the country this year. But I don't think it's outside the realm of possibility that he could be a highly, highly impactful player.
13: Oh, no. I totally agree with you on that. I mean, just the skill set that he has. And also just watching him in some practices, just the I don't know, it's just there's a presence there that you can notice when you see it. And I think fans will notice it when they get to see him in action. Let's talk football and the baseball amateur drafts coming up this weekend. Matt Poniatowski, do you think he ends up in a Kentucky football uniform or a Major League Baseball's minor league organization uniform?
17: I haven't expected him too terribly much about it, but it did seem like a few weeks ago there was a lot of chatter that, you know, it wouldn't be shocking if he went ahead and signed for baseball. And, you know, I think there was some talk attributed to Stein where he said, you know, he's got to do essentially what's best for him. And, you know, that I think was a totally correct approach. And, you know, baseball potential career earnings are, you know, very, very good, obviously. And if he's on that level talent-wise, then that's probably about where he is football-wise. And all things being equal, a lot of guys would love to be baseball players. And, you know, Will Stein is not going to have any trouble filling a back bench of talented quarterbacks. So I'm sure he genuinely will support him, whatever he decides to do.
13: And they just added a quarterback
17: from Canada. Yeah, yeah. Somebody who has been in a college program and was playing behind. It was a MAC program, and he was playing behind a quarterback. I want to say his name was O'Rourke. And he was a quality player, so there's no shame in playing behind him. But this guy he produced well at the level that he transferred to play at, and he is going to be a scholarship player. So, I mean, they could have built the quarterback depth chart, the room, a number of ways this year. And it was interesting that they took Long from Marshall, because that created a situation where, okay, well, Brennan Ward seems like on paper he might be the backup going into the season. But, you know, it just looks like a depth addition at quarterback. And on some level, that says something about how they feel about the room and what they need as maybe a protective measure for this season. But, you know, this is still Kenny Minchie's team, and he's going to determine how the season goes.
13: Got a few weeks yet before they ramp up the practices for the lead up to the new season. Anything noteworthy you're hearing out of football in these last few days?
17: Not a whole heck of a lot. I mean, I would just expect the unexpected. You know, this is a new era, and there's a coach that's talking about attacking, that's talking about surprises, that's talking about exciting football, that's talking about cross-training players and not putting a depth chart out. And I think for a long time in the last several years, maybe you settle into a pattern of predictability. We've seen this before. We know how this is going to play out. But I think there are more position battles going on, more possibilities for how the offensive line could play out, more possibilities for how reps at running in the running back rotation could play out. But we're hearing a lot of interesting things, like this talk about DJ Miller. And if DJ Miller is as good as Kenny Minchie thinks he is, and they've got Willie Rodriguez as well, then they could be a really good offense, because they invested a lot in the line. And you got to have some trust in the quarterback brain trust they brought in.
13: Justin Rowland, CatsIllustrated.com and the On3 Sports Network. Thank you.
17: Thanks.
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13: 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Gwen Orzali started running cross-country for Beechwood High School in the 4th grade. She helped her team to a pair of Class A cross-country titles, but along the way had to overcome a serious setback. It was a ligament tear that forced her to deal with constant pain. She says the only way she made it back was with the strong support of her teammates. Go to TomLeachKY.com or our Facebook page to see the latest edition of the All-Resilient Team. 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
1: 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Happy birthday, former Kentucky football coach Mark Stoops, celebrating a birthday today. Carlos Toomer, one-time Kentucky basketball player, and Scotty Basler, former Kentucky basketball player, former Lexington mayor and congressman, also celebrating a birthday today. So happy birthdays, one and all. Congrats to Ryan Howard. Fourth time she has been named a WNBA All-Star. And she has had fashioned herself a very nice career in the WNBA. So congrats to Ryan. And Shuffle Bean Coffee. 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
11: Nice, Ron.
10: Nicholas Costa Rica committed to UCLA. So,
11: yep.
10: Nicola. We knew that was coming, yesterday when Mark Pope during the break said, we're not getting that kid.
11: Yeah, said they hadn't really been involved
10: said
11: in a while.
10: Said they really hadn't been involved with him in a long time, and they didn't understand why the media, the one day, I feel like we can say this now, right? Can we?
11: I mean, it's your radio show. You can say whatever you want.
10: You started it. I wasn't going to say
11: it. I didn't start anything. I'm just here living my life reading about
10: you
11: people in Indiana.
10: You said what he said during the break.
11: Did I?
10: Yes.
11: I'm going to have to play the tape.
10: I think you did. He said that when the reports came out that we were getting him, he was like, I have no idea where that was coming from.
11: Mm-hmm.
10: Which, those, just for the record, I'm going to go ahead and, you know what? I'm just going to go ahead and say this. This is why you cannot... listen to some of the, because there were Twitter accounts out there saying that we were getting, he was like, I don't even know where that was coming from. Well, he was like, we always assumed he was going to UCLA.
12: When you were gone, Jack was all in on it. He was talking a lot about it.
10: I'm not talking about Jack.
12: Okay, I'm just saying he was.
10: I'm talking about the rest of the people.
12: I'm just letting you know. But that's where I heard it from, was Jack on the show.
10: Well, I heard it from you.
12: I didn't say it.

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20: 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A black man from the projects comes forward with information about the case.
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20: 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Lee Harris is sentenced to 90 years.
23: I get 90 years for killing somebody I have never seen.
20: Behind bars, Lee finds an unlikely ally in his cellie, Robert. The pair are like chalk and cheese. There's no way their paths would ever cross on the outside. But as a fellow inmate, Robert sees through the lies and vows to do the unthinkable. Clear Lee's name.
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29: I love my AI. I use it every day. Used it today, this morning. You know, there's a cliche when people say, oh, you learn something new every day. That's not true. But I did learn something new today, that you can get fired in America for cheating on your girlfriend. I had no idea that was legal. That literally happened. It's a big story. You can get fired in America for cheating on not your wife, a girlfriend. Feels like you should hire an attorney. That is a crazy story. I mean, whatever. So Charles Barkley, former Sixer, said LeBron should not go back to Philadelphia. Or go to Philly.
30: He should go back to Cleveland and finish his career there. If he goes to Philly, people are going to say he's ring chasing to catch Michael. If he goes to Golden State, they're going to say he's ring chasing. He don't have no affiliation to Philadelphia or Golden State. He goes to the Cavaliers, which is what I think the rightful thing, because that's his home. He grew up there. They're probably going to be favored to win the East.
29: So here's my question. Why would LeBron care that people say he's ring chasing? I was reading an article on Jeff Bezos, Amazon founder. And somebody asked him an interesting question what do you make when you're a celebrity and you get this criticism thrown at you? And he said, when you're a celebrity or you're well known, it's the biggest waste of time worrying about what people think of you, because they can see a picture of you on a yacht and they think you're on a yacht all the time. You may be on a yacht you know, 7 days a year. But that's the picture you see. You don't see them working at a computer. You're like on a yacht. And so, like LeBron, why he should think about one thing. Where can I have the most fun? Where can I win the most games? I mean, he's got his own golf stream, you know, travel, seeing family. Philadelphia's got the best players. I mean, you want to sign up with James Harden? I mean, Donovan Mitchell, now they're, you're signed up for that. Not a lot of playoff success. I mean, they got swept in the playoffs. So it's like, well, Cleveland's home again. Folks, there's an old saying, you can't go home again. Cleveland and LeBron, he'd be going home again. It's just go to the best team. Who cares what people say? Like, who cares? Well, he's ring chasing. The people that love LeBron will always support him. And the people that hate LeBron will never budge. The MJ fans have made their mind. It's over. So, I look at stuff like that. Like when I see people criticizing like certain cable outlets, or everybody's made their mind up on Fox News. Nobody's switching allegiances. There's no liberal saying, you know, it's reasonable, I'm going to start watching. And there's no conservatives that like the other liberal channel. Like everybody's made their mind up on stuff. Everybody's made their mind up on LeBron. So if he goes to Cleveland and gets bounced earlier than he would at Philadelphia, he's going to get criticized because he couldn't win a ring in Cleveland. If he goes to Philadelphia and wins the whole thing, well, he's ring chasing. So just do what makes you happy. It doesn't matter. When people have made their mind up, like in politics, I always laugh at the, I'm one of the very few people, like I'll vote for either side. Like I'm a total centrist, total moderate, don't really care, socially left, fiscally right. I'll change. I can vote for either side. Convince me you're the person I should vote for. I feel like I'm on an island. I'm one of like eight people in America. Everybody else has made their mind up. People have made their mind up on LeBron. So when they've made their mind up on you, don't worry about convincing them otherwise. Just go where you're happy. And if Cleveland is where you're happy and you want to go back, I mean, you've left it twice already, so it doesn't have that much of an indelible mark. You've already left it twice. But if it works for you, then take, I'm not against him going to Cleveland. But Philadelphia, we've shown this a couple times on the air today. Look at that Philadelphia starting five. It is four Hall of Famers and one guy, VJ Edgecombe, who is a rocket, who is a comet, who is an unbelievable player. Now, you could say, well, who's going to shoot the ball? There's only one basketball. That's what they said about KD, Steph, and Clay. It worked. You know, it's not like Michael Jordan played with a bunch of guys that didn't want to shoot. Kukoc wanted to shoot. Pippen wanted to shoot. Kerr wanted to shoot. Paxson wanted to shoot. Ron Harper wanted to shoot. I mean, Shaq and Kobe and the Lakers. They got Derek Fisher wanted shots. You know, Robert Horry wanted shots. I mean, everybody that plays in the NBA is a great player at the high school, AAU, college level. You know, like they're all great. They all were the man at some point in their life, and then they pull back. But I always feel like with LeBron, everybody's made up their mind on LeBron. You cannot worry about convincing people you're a good guy or you're bad. LeBron's never been in trouble once in his career. You know, he's married. The kids are great. Like, he's a good guy. You don't have to love everything about him, but he seems like a good guy to me. I know what team I'd like to watch the most, Philadelphia with LeBron. That's the one I'd want. Now, maybe I'm being selfish. That's the team I want to watch. It may unravel. I don't think it would if LeBron was there. I think there's a greater chance it would unravel without LeBron than with him. I think if LeBron goes to Philly, he'd make it work because he doesn't need, you know, he the bucket's full. Like, he doesn't need to prove anything. I think if LeBron doesn't go, I think Philadelphia could be a wild, crazy, out-of-control train.
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11: Great party, huh, guys?
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21: Betts swings, base hit, center field. Edmund scores, Dodgers take the lead. For Mookie Betts, that is the 32nd go-ahead run batted in the eighth inning or later.
19: 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The Padres took down the Diamondbacks 10-4. Kyle Schwarber hit his major league leading 32nd home run of the season, but the Phillies lost to the Reds 11-5. The Twins walked it off against the Guardians 6-5, while the Red Sox have won 5 in a row after blanking the White Sox 5-0. The World Cup continues on Thursday with the quarterfinals between France and Morocco. It all starts at 4 p.m. Eastern Time on Fox TV. And in the WNBA, the Sparks beat the Fever in L.A. 106-92.
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4: Sponsored by Rumpke Waste and Recycling in the, I would say, the country part of Montgomery County. I don't know if there's city Montgomery County, but this is the country part. It's actually technically Jeffersonville, Kentucky, which I did not know was a place. I thought the only Jeffersonville was in Indiana.
5: Me too, yeah.
4: But it is here. We are off of a road that I didn't know was a road. Old Egg Nest Road. We're off Old Egg Nest Road. If you're on the new Egg Nest Road, you would not be here.
6: They have new paving over there.
4: We are on the Old Egg Nest Road here at the Montgomery County Landfill, and we are at the top of a landfill looking out over a landfill, and we are here to talk about, well, UK sports, but also probably top three most unique location that we've done a show before. Would you agree with that?
6: I was trying to think of anything more unique. Honestly, I might go top one. And I really,
4: I mean, we've done it at the White House.
6: Yeah. But, like, I could see a world where we would go do one at the White House. Rare, but we pulled it off. If you had told me early in our KSR days we'd be doing it on top of a landfill, I'd wonder how we got on that path. But it's nice to be here. I've already learned a lot.
4: It's fascinating we're doing this, Shannon, because I have recently been reading a set of articles about this exact topic. What happens when you throw trash away? Right? Like, because I mean, people just think, well, if I put it in the trash can, there's a trash ferry and then it goes up, but that's not how the world works.
5: Right.
4: You have to take it somewhere.
5: We see it go into the back of a trash.
4: That's exactly right.
5: Garbage, you know, driver that comes by and takes it and throws away, and they're like, well, we don't know
4: where does it go.
5: Where does it go after that?
4: Right. Well, now in Montgomery County, we know a lot of the commercial and residential waste comes here, and we are looking at it now, and it's actually a fascinating thing to watch as stuff gets brought in, gets put, then gets there's a spray. And I will say this, it occurred to me because, you know, usually Billy tells me where we're going, and I'm like, all right, whatever, Billy. And then on the drive, I start to go, okay, let me learn about what we're doing. And then I realized, oh, wait a minute, we're going to a landfill.
6: And I thought, I got halfway here,
4: and I was like, we're going to a landfill. As a matter of fact, I was on a conference call with all my little hoity-toity Aspen Fellowship people.
5: Yeah.
4: And I was like, look, I'm about to lose service. And they're like, why? And I go, I'm going to a landfill. And then it occurred to me, they were like, what? But I expected, oh, this is going to stink. Right?
5: Because
4: it's a landfill.
5: Literally.
4: Yes. Actually.
5: Yes.
4: And you know what? I'm shocked at how little smell is here at the Montgomery. You can sit here. You could have a picnic. You can do like we're doing and do a show. And I was actually surprised about this, aren't you?
6: Yeah, we had to take a little transport up the hill in a truck. And he was telling us they have like this, I think they call it a neutralizer, like a deodorizer that they spray, and it keeps all the smell compacted just above the trash so it doesn't get into the air. Very neat we've learned so far.
5: I've done remotes at bars that smell worse than this landfill.
4: I'm not
5: going
4: to mention what bars in Lexington, but I can give you, I'll tell you this, virtually every bar in Lexington, their bathroom smells worse than this.
5: Yeah. I love Phoenix Hill Tavern. Rest in peace. It's no longer with us. But
4: so that's why you can say that.
5: Yeah, but it smelled to high heaven. And this out here, I also thought that they have trash just stacked up like 10 stories tall. Like, it's not like that at all. It's actually very clean looking.
4: We are sitting on top of a
6: cell, I think they call them.
4: Is that what they call it?
6: Yeah, right. A cell?
4: We're sitting on top of a cell right now. And you would think it's like just a regular mountain.
5: Yeah. I did. I didn't know that until you said that just now.
4: See, I'm here
5: to
4: teach you.
5: I'm learning.
4: I'm here to teach. What else would you like to learn?
6: Part of the state.
4: What else would you like to learn?
5: Well, what do they do with the trash once they take it out of here? Where does it go?
4: This is where it is.
5: This is where it goes? Where it lives. This is all
4: That's
5: the trash
4: the
5: in Kentucky?
4: Is.
5: No, it goes somewhere else.
4: Where does it go?
5: Well, you tell me, Mr. Smarty Pants.
6: No, it lives right there.
4: Yeah, look at
6: They're
4: it.
6: Gonna
4: I
6: bury
4: was
6: it.
4: Right, Shannon.
5: Do they not
4: Shut
5: burn
4: up.
5: It?
6: No,
4: first of all,
6: you're standing on it.
5: I thought
4: first
5: they
4: of all,
5: it.
4: There's no they. They're right there. Okay, you're like my grandma saying
5: hey,
4: they.
6: Chris
4: they.
6: Can hear you.
4: That's they're running it right there. No, this is where it stays. This is a landfill. That's what a landfill
5: I
4: is.
5: But you told me they took it over there and burned it.
4: No,
6: you got here before us. Did you not get the lessons?
5: I didn't know.
6: No, beneath didn't, your feet no. right now is a former cell, like we're looking at
4: beneath
6: there.
4: Your
6: and now
4: feet
6: it's a beautiful
4: is
6: mountaintop.
4: Eastern and central Kentucky waste, and that's what Rumkey does. Is they like make sure that the waste doesn't live in your life. It's so, here, so you wouldn't even know. You would have thought this was a regular mountain.
5: Yeah.
4: But no, this is waste.
5: So this is all the trash since 1970-something that's right here below us.
6: Yeah,
4: what year did you all open? What year?
5: 89. 89. So all the trash since 89.
4: Right below here. What counties do you service? Montgomery?
7: Bourbon.
4: Montgomery and Bourbon. So right down here, there is something thrown away from Paris in 1997.
5: Wow.
6: Someone's missing wedding ring is right beneath you.
5: I might find like a Nintendo or something out here from the 80s.
4: You know, the guy that was driving us up here said that people sometimes will come here and they'll like have thrown something away they didn't mean to.
5: Yeah.
4: And then they'll go, can we search through it?
5: Good luck.
4: Well, and they let them.
5: Yeah.
4: And then I said, well, do they ever get it? And they're like, no.
5: No.
4: But you know, if there's something serious that you would want to try to get.
6: I love that they pause operations knowing it's almost impossible, but they let people have the hope that they can find it. And get in there and look around.
4: So you can look around. I will say this. This is a beautiful view of Montgomery County and this area. Look at that. That is absolutely gorgeous.
6: 360
4: you would
6: view
4: think
6: here.
4: You would think you were like where I live in Eastern, or grew up in Eastern Kentucky. This is a beautiful view. So we are here. I was trying to think how many times we've done shows in Montgomery County. I think we've done one, maybe two in Mount Sterling over the years. I don't think there's been many, and I know we've never done one in Jeffersonville.
6: Me, Ryan, and Shannon did one while you were out one time at a golf course in Mount Sterling a couple summers ago.
5: Okay.
6: Other than that, I can't remember one.
5: Yeah.
6: I was also trying to remember, when's the last time we've done a show in reflective construction vests? Is this also a first?
4: I'm not sure I've ever worn a reflective construction vest. I know people listening may not know this. I don't do a lot of work with my hands.
5: Nobody's going to confuse you for a worker, even with that vest on.
4: It rarely comes up, to be quite frank with you. We did have Ryan in one of these, remember, standing out on the side of the road in Lexington trying to get us business at KS Bar during COVID, if you remember. And he decided to not wear a shirt under it, which was an interesting decision.
5: Like a member of the Village People.
6: Also, with our wardrobe, you have to be the first person to wear a new pair of Shea Gilgeous Alexander sneakers out to the landfill.
4: I didn't think about sneaker selection when I came to the landfill, so this is, they're a little bright blue Shea Alexander. Probably the first person to ever wear SGA shoes at a landfill, or SGA shoes not on a, you know.
6: It's a Rumkey collaboration there with Shea.
4: That's what, I'm going to put a Rumkey logo right here on the side. This is 90 acres, and half an acre at a time they do. You're looking at one of them right here. So, a couple things before we get started today. You know, Shannon, sometimes I forget the reach of this show.
5: Yeah.
4: But yesterday was one of the days I didn't forget. I had to run and do errands all day. So I was like going into stores. I went to the Chipotle. I went to the Target and all this stuff and was going in places. And everywhere I went, you forget how many people listen to this until you go out amongst them.
5: Right.
4: Everywhere I went, people had the same thing. They wanted to talk to me about Billy's brown suits and Billy's yard. Billy has become the most famous person in Kentucky in the last few weeks. A lot of people wanted to take up for Billy's yard, okay?
5: No, people who also don't mow their lawn.
4: No, but a lot of people were saying, like, they kind of agreed with my position. It's nobody's business what Billy does with his yard. But it was interesting, the people that seemed to be anti-Billy were taking a position that I actually thought was against, that there would be people, they'd go, Matt, I love you. I get this a lot. Matt, I love you. Don't like your politics, but, and then they hit me. Like, they feel like they got to tell me that.
6: Yeah. I actually get, I love the show, but I don't like Matt's politics.
4: Yeah,
6: they reference it to me when you're not even around.
4: But it's like, we're going to be talking about Billy's yard. We don't need to bring up who we vote for. We can just have the conversation. But they'll say something like, love you. Disagree with your politics, and then they'll hit me, and then they'll go, and then they'll say, but Billy should have to mow his yard. And it occurred to me, I was like, so I looked at one of them yesterday in Target, and I go, well, that's very socialist of you. And he was like, what? And I said, you want the government to tell Billy what he has to do with his yard? And it blew his mind. He didn't know exactly what to do. And he went, well, you made a good point. So I feel like Billy's yard makes people cross political aisles.
5: Maybe
4: as
5: so.
4: As to what their view is.
5: I am pro mow the lawn. I mean,
4: you're a socialist.
5: I guess so. Call me what you want. But yeah, if I'm next to you, like, I don't care because I don't have to look at it. But if I'm looking across the street or it's right next to me, cut your grass, man.
4: But also what happened is I was driving around yesterday, I was started to look around and see people's yards. And I will say, there's a lot of people who leave their yards unkempt, I must say.
5: A lot of lazy people out there.
6: How
5: right.
6: tall are we yeah. talking? There gets to a level where it has to be addressed. You can't just let it grow past your front door.
4: There's a decent amount of people in Lexington, including people in pretty nice neighborhoods, that kind of let it go shaggy a little bit.
5: That's why you got to have HOAs for people like that, to force them to do it. Otherwise, they get fined.
6: You're pro-HOA.
5: I'm not.
6: That for sure.
4: Wait a minute. Listen, Mr. Socialist HOA.
5: Saying, if people weren't so damn lazy and would go out there and cut their grass, we wouldn't have to have HOAs. But because of those people, we have to have them.
4: So I want to thank Billy. Billy's going to come on later to do counties. But I want to thank Billy. He has really, I think, sparked conversations, Drew, all across the state. And I think that ultimately, isn't that the point of radio shows?
6: I mean, Billy's a content machine. Whatever
4: really
6: you
4: is.
6: Think of what we're saying, I mean, it almost divides people, or at Target brings people together across his aisles. But whatever Billy's got going on, people want to talk about it.
4: People want to talk about Billy. And
6: it's a polarizing person.
4: Whoa,
6: I got your glasses.
4: And I want to, the other thing they want to talk about is the Mark Pope interview yesterday.
5: Yeah.
4: An amazing amount of listeners. Of course, in classic KSR form, the podcast decided to not work well yesterday. Hour one did not get up on Spotify until about 6 o'clock, and I had people writing me the whole time. But the Pope interview, I feel like a ton of the fan base heard. Drew, it seemed like people's reaction generally positive to the way that he answered questions and came off.
6: Well, first, on the podcast not working, a lot of people were like, thought there were conspiracy theories. Like, why did they pull it down? What happened? Where did it go? Like, we intentionally took that down.
4: Wow.
6: So I'm glad you cleared that up. But yeah, I think a lot of it, and Pope is naturally an optimistic guy, maybe one of the most optimistic guys walking this earth, but you could feel how excited he is for next season. Even saying this is the best time to be a Kentucky basketball fan.
4: Now, the cynic would say he was like that last season. So the two things I did hear him get criticism about, saying this is the best time to ever be a Kentucky basketball.
5: That was interesting, yeah.
4: I mean, he played during a time where we went to 3 national championship games in a row.
6: That was a good time. The early Cal years were pretty
4: awesome.
6: I think
4: that was maybe a little bit of an exaggeration.
5: Yeah.
4: And then, and this is probably on me, for my mom, asked a Trent Noah question at the end, which led him to say Trent Noah was the best defender on the team. To be fair, I scowled at that when he said it.
5: Yeah, we've heard that.
4: I don't know. But I thought otherwise, Shannon, a very positive
5: Yeah. Yeah, I thought he did a great job. You know, he answered the questions that he could. There was clearly stuff that he wanted to answer, but maybe stuff that hadn't been finalized yet that he couldn't say.
4: What about the phone call he took?
5: Yeah, he said that's a big one.
4: He said that was a big one.
5: You think that was Costa Rica?
4: No. Would you agree? I would say
6: yeah,
4: no.
6: I don't think it was.
4: I don't think it was. It's not Costa Rica.
5: It could have been Costa Rica.
6: Well, Costa Rica could have called him. Didn't he just go there?
5: I said Costa Rica.
4: Is that what it is?
5: I think it is. You know, only one beautiful the entire interview. He's really worked on not saying beautiful.
4: But 6 specials.
5: Well, but
6: four creators.
4: Four. Was it 6 specials, 4 creators, or
6: so.
4: 6 creators, 4 specials?
5: One beautiful.
6: There was a count on KS board where people were counting the words.
4: Yes, but only one beautiful.
5: He's doing better. Yeah.
4: I agree. 859-280-2287. I do want to talk about some more of the details he said. because I do think they're kind of important. We will take your calls. We are up here on a landfill in Montgomery County with Rumpke. It is the most unique spot. Mario, when we hired you, this was the glamour I told you was coming. We'll take a break and be right back. 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
12: As you make it out this afternoon in the West End, traffic already starting to build on the Georgia Powers Expressway if you're going westbound from River Park up to the 64 split there in the West End. Also coming in on 71 southbound, delays because they clear up an earlier accident near the US 42 overpass. 64 eastbound, a disabled vehicle near Hurstburn Parkway is traffic backed up. Otherwise, traffic starting to build on Dixie Highway south of the Waterson Expressway, a little crowded through J-Town on Taylorsville Road. I'm Bobby Ellis from the Total Traffic Center.
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36: Very warm, humid weather out there on this Thursday afternoon. Upper 80s to near 90, a slight chance for a passing shower. Scattered thunderstorms back in the forecast tonight and really tomorrow. Around 70 tonight, middle 80s on your Friday. That's your forecast. I'm WLKY Chief Meteorologist Jerry Cardosi.
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4: 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Matt Jones, Drew Franklin, Socialist the Dude, 859-280-2287, the text machine, 77. Look at him, he's getting frustrated over
5: I don't care.
4: It's all right.
5: It's all good.
4: You know, I love it. 772-774-5254. I love that Mario's up here taking pictures. You know, Mario, we've taken you everywhere, and the Montgomery County Landfill is here today. I like the drive-in. There were some great sites, including there was a place you were talking about where you could. There were eggs on the side of the road, and you could take some eggs and then leave money. It was a trust tree egg giveaway.
6: Yeah, you don't see those in downtown Lexington. You got to get out a little bit, some small town living, when you can just set out your big collection of eggs.
4: But you know what? It's
6: in
4: good
6: a little
4: if
6: bucket, saying eggs for sale.
4: On Nest Egg Road, you can actually get eggs.
6: Non-zero chance that on the way home, I stop and get a dozen.
4: All right, would you? They must have trust here in Montgomery. Literally, there were eggs on the side of the road.
5: Saw that.
4: You just go, take your eggs and put them in.
5: I thought it was like take an egg, leave an egg. You're telling me I got to leave money.
4: No, you don't you take the egg. Okay. You don't it's not taking
5: eggs. We're trading eggs here.
4: No, no. I mean, like, that's having a lot of trust. Apparently, yeah. The place, the house that does it sells eggs, but they trust their neighbor so much. So, like, for those of you that are around this weekend looking what to do, go to Old Nest Egg Road and get some good roadside homemade eggs.
5: Eggs are not cheap either, and it's so much. It's actually better if you get eggs from a farm, fresh from a farm, instead of a grocery.
4: How do you know that?
5: You can tell the difference.
4: You can?
5: You can. Yes, you can.
4: What's the difference?
5: There's a quality and taste.
6: I know multiple people that have their, almost said grow their own eggs, but they're hatched in their backyard. They just go out in the morning and get
4: in
6: a couple.
4: In Lexington?
6: Yeah. Inside the circle.
5: Yep.
4: What?
6: Yeah. I won't name them, but...
5: That's called farm to table.
4: Okay. Well, you know what I might do since I have a refrigerator with food in it now? Mm-hmm. On the way home, I might stop and get a couple eggs.
5: There you go.
4: And I'll put them in my pot, or not pot, pan.
5: Yeah.
4: Fry them.
5: You gonna fry them?
6: Scramble?
5: Do you know how to hard boil an egg? Have you ever hard boiled an egg?
4: I'm more of a scramble. Poach. I'm gonna scramble them up, get some milk in there, and then
6: that's scrambled eggs for breakfast. They're delicious.
5: Those beaters you were using on that?
4: What?
5: Was that the beaters you were using?
4: Yeah, that's my beaters. I'm gonna eat some good Montgomery County eggs here at the right off of the Montgomery County landfill. Let's go back to the interview. What did you think about his overall demeanor during it? Did you think he was loose? Did you think he was rigid? How did you think he was?
6: He's just very Mark Pope.
4: Yeah, he is very Mark
6: Pope. I mean, honestly, a lot of the answers were kind of non-answers. Like, are we going to have camps? We might have camps. We might not have camps. Are we getting another player?
4: Sense we weren't having camps.
6: You know, I picked up on that, but there was a lot of not committing to either side and just... He's always optimistic.
4: I didn't like that, though. Like, why are we not having camps?
6: That goes back to, like, I told him, maybe off the air, he was a counselor when I went to Patino's camp. That thing has been in June for 30-something years.
4: Yeah.
6: And to take it off this year is bad. And that doesn't affect much of the fan base, but the fathers and sons and fathers and daughters that were looking forward to that, I know they're very upset.
4: You were not in the room with us, Shannon, but I can say from a personal thing, you know, it is so important to me just on like a personal level that I want to get along with these coaches. I mean, we went through a period of time where I didn't get along with Cal. I've really never had a relationship with Mitch ever. I mean, we'd be polite, but there's like, I don't even have his phone number. Right. So I never had a relationship with Mitch. And Mark, I met early on, but didn't really know him. And then in the past year, you know, I've got to learn to take the advice that I give to him. You remember the advice I sort of said, which was, don't listen to the noise. If you just because people tell you stuff doesn't mean it's what we said, et cetera. I've got to remember that as well, because people would say to me all the time, you know, the staff is mad at KSR. We become a punching bag, and it's sometimes, and often it's from fans. But, you know, you'd also hear it from other people. So it was nice during the break, I think I can say this, I looked at him and said, like, you know, I just want to hear it from you. Do you have any issues with us or what we do? You know, I asked him on air.
5: Yeah.
4: But I also asked him off the air because and he said, Drew, no. Why do you think that? And I was like, it's things people say. And he was very like, no. Man, you got to do your thing. You're a big part of Big Blue Nation and what we do. And he was like, I'm for it. And I just, on a personal level, that was good to hear because, you know, I got to remember all these idiots that don't even listen to this show and sit there and go, KSR ruining program and all this stuff. Like, it was nice to hear that from him.
6: It was. I thought I was going to have to get under the table when the conversation
4: started. Find that uncomfortable, that little minute?
6: It wasn't that uncomfortable, but I didn't know how it was going to go. It was because you are asking someone just straight up, do you like me? I might have heard
4: a few
6: times.
4: I didn't say, do you like me? Do we want to be friends?
6: Do we need to squash this beef right here? I think he said this part on the air. He's like, this is part of the job because people at Kentucky care so much that every little detail or rumor or any report that's come out, it's just going to be widespread. And sometimes it's accurate, sometimes it's inaccurate. But that's just part of the job because we want to know so much as fans. It's the only place that it's
4: like
6: that.
4: And he then asked me, I think I can say this, he asked me, like, why do you think there's so much stuff that comes out there? And he said, not from you all, but just in general, that's not true. And I said, I think the answer is there are Twitter accounts and Facebook accounts that can get engagement from just either making stuff up or taking half-truths. And I said, you know, the best advice I could give to you is to try to distinguish that from people that are actually covering the team. And, you know, we kind of, and then we got interrupted and we didn't, and I think, yeah. I think the phone rang after that and we didn't get to talk about it. But that was my kind of advice back for whatever it was.
5: That stuff's just the world we live in today. I mean, that stuff's going to be out there. We always heard Calipari say that he didn't listen to the noise, although we know he did. But Mark Pope at least is acknowledging that he sees that
4: stuff.
5: But what's
4: interesting about Cal is the noise for him was the media. He was obsessed with the media, the old school media especially, like the newspapers and the... I think Pope's group is really plugged into the social side of it. And you know that, you're not going to be able to control that. Like, you have no way of control. Like, at least with the regular media, you can threaten access and credentials. And you can't do anything with these folks, right? And so I think you just have to ignore it, as hard as that is. And I grant you that it's hard. Sometimes I think you just have to do it.
6: And he admitted, he's like, you know, it's about to be year three. I'm still learning how to handle that part of the job. Because at BYU and Utah Valley, it wasn't even a fraction of what it is here. He's like, I'm still on a learning curve with all of this.
4: There was like 7 or 8 minutes where we talked off air, and then a minute that was on. And that was the most, like, enlightening part of the conversation. Part of it was kind of new.

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3: The World Cup quarterfinals are getting started. 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
4: They're a difficult team. I watched a bit of the game and They were the better of the team for large parts and deserve to be here, and it's going to be a difficult game, I think.
3: Norway knocked out five-time champion Brazil in the round of 16. 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
5: 89, 90-plus acres. All right, so let's test you, Shannon. Jones, it says if you look south, south is Powell County. Shannon, yeah. Which way is south?
6: Let's see. That way.
5: Oh, he's right. Is he right? He's right. No, he's not right. That's south. So there's Powell County over there.
6: That was my second guess.
5: And then Clark County's to the west. So if that's south, then the west is over here, right? And then the Montgomery County's to the north. It's right over there. And then Bath and Menifee are to the east over there. Bath County, who we just learned about the other day from Billy. So, like, you can see all of these counties all the way around.
7: So Billy's in deep thought over there looking out to the south.
5: Billy is
7: it's
5: like,
7: kind of picturesque as Billy just looks out over.
6: Yeah.
5: Billy's like, look landscape. Over there at Powell County. He is absolutely mesmerized by Powell County, which is very nice. One person writes, Matt's, you don't have to put eggs you get on the side of the road in the refrigerator because they have not been pasteurized.
7: Look at that.
5: There you go.
6: Just leave them out. Okay.
5: So that's what I'm going to do. Well, I mean, if they're out on the side of the road right now, then they're probably all right.
6: The only thing is, you leave them out so long they start hatching in your house. you gotta cook them before that happens.
5: I don't want them to hatch. One person writes, Matt, since we're talking about home ownership issues, do you think it is okay for people to use your driveway to turn around? Yeah.
6: I'm okay with that.
5: I feel like that's just a... That's just a neighborly thing to do.
6: Now, what if somebody starts parking in front of your house? Like, you got the neighbors side by side. They're having a house party. They're parking right in front of your house.
5: I have heard people say they think that's an issue. If it's a public street and parking is allowed, why does it matter? I got to park in front of somebody's house.
6: If it's that. But I'm talking about there's situations where there's not parking on the street, but they're making it a parking spot in front of your house.
5: Oh.
6: You know what I'm saying? Like, in some neighborhoods... Like, they don't have street parking, but there's extra people at this person's house. They can't fit everybody in the driveway, so they park
5: like
6: in front of your
5: okay.
6: house.
5: I feel like it's okay. I mean, if you know, like, they're in my neighborhood.
6: There's street parking there, though.
5: I don't think there is. In Lowell. Well, yes.
7: That happens a lot in my neighborhood.
5: But in Lexington, there is an Indian family, and they had, I guess, there was an Indian holiday celebration.
6: Mm-hmm.
5: And they sent out a thing that said, we're going to have a party tomorrow. We apologize. Everyone will be gone by, like, 6 o'clock. And I thought, well, they're going to have 5 or 6 people.
6: No.
5: There were like 80 people. And they were all dressed in the Indian, like, gear, whatever.
6: Garb. Yeah.
5: And, like, you know, and there were cars everywhere. Yeah. And I was like, oh, that's really quite a party.
7: It's random you mentioned that. We just got that message about our neighbor. There's a wedding, Indian wedding, this weekend.
5: But I think that's very nice to sort of warn the neighborhood and say, look, this is going to have a ton of people here, et cetera.
7: I ran into this a couple weeks ago. People were parked in front of my house right on the curb, and I had to weed eat. And I was like, if something happens to your car, I'm sorry, I'm weed eating. So there's little
5: Billy
7: issues
5: doesn't have
7: like
5: to worry
7: that.
5: About that. Yeah, you can park right in front of his house.
7: But I kind of felt bad, like you might catch something here, but at the same time, I got to do my yard work. Sorry you parked there.
5: Gotta do it. All right, 859-280-2287. Who's up first, Rick?
8: Got Joey up first.
5: Joey, go ahead, Joey. Is that the thing? Are you shooting right there? Is that the thing that makes it not smell? Okay. Yeah, that's cool. All right, Joey, go ahead.
9: Hey, guys, I was calling about, you know, Pope's comments yesterday. I just kind of felt like we're hearing the same repetitive from last year. You know, Trent Noah, if he's the best in defense or best on the team, I am very concerned. Do you think Pope just says that to try to... Well, I'm not saying Noah can't be, but he was on a not-so-good team last year and set the bench. I mean...
5: So here's my view about when coaches in general, but Pope specifically,

0: he talks about players, I'm always going to take it with a grain of salt. I think sometimes he's sending messages to the players. Sometimes he's trying to build it up, build them up. Do I believe that Trent Noah is the best player on the team defensively? No, I do not believe that. I don't even think Mark Pope believes that. So I have to say, like, I appreciate the call. That has seemed to worry people online. It doesn't worry me because I don't think he really means that.
1: And that's just his personality, too, with the optimism. I can't even think of a time he's really been critical. Like, oh, well, so-and-so's a little behind. We need to get him going. It's like they're always special or the best or doing the best. With Trent, I hope he plays defense well, but I'm more interested in his three-point shooting because for two straight years, he shot the exact same percentage. I think it was like 33.3.
0: Yeah.
1: And if he's this knockdown shooter in practice, I'm more interested in that translating to the games next year.
0: I am going to say this, though. I got to be careful how I say this. We're not going to be good defensively. Okay? I want people to prepare for that. I think this team's going to be a lot more like the first year team. I think we're going to be good offensively. I think we're going to be fun to watch. I think we're going to be able to score. I don't think we're going to score like we did in year one. I don't think we're just going to shoot a 900 threes, although we're going to shoot a lot of threes. But I don't think we're going to be able to guard very well, especially on the perimeter. I think we'll get some support at the rim, but I do not think this is going to be a great defending team. And I think we all just need to prepare for that. I think that's okay, but I just think people need to prepare for that. I don't think our guards are very good defenders. And I think the fact that Trent Noah leads in defense, even if I don't believe that, the fact that he would say that says to me, this ain't going to have a team that's got a lockdown guy. And people just need to understand that. That's just going to be how it is.
2: Probably going to be a lot of games in the 90s scored this upcoming season.
0: But that's why you had to get Milan.
2: Yeah.
0: Because he's going to have to hit 4.5 threes a game.
1: And he doesn't guard either.
0: Yeah, nobody. Who's guarding? Nobody's guarding.
2: Yeah.
0: Okay. I mean, no. Like, let's be real. Zoom is not a good defender. Alex Wilkins, maybe he'll be okay at it. I think he'll probably end up being the guy that guards the best player. I don't know.
1: Cam can be. Cam, we need him healthy. He can be a 3 and D.
0: Cam can be a good defender. Milan is not guarding anyone. Malachi was not a great defender last year. So, like, we just got to accept. That's what this team is, Drew. We are not locking people down.
1: And if you get anything from Hawthorne,
0: right? Maybe, but we don't know.
1: Not going to get much defense from him.
0: I mean, we don't know if he is.
1: Njai, he's very thin.
0: He's
1: more of a scorer too. Kyle Wilcher gave a good scouting report with Tom Leach. It's been months ago when he first signed. But defense also kind of a weakness for him as well.
0: We're not going to be good defensively. But it makes it more important for what you said, Drew. He's got to make threes if Trent Noah's going to play.
1: Yeah, I'm much more interested in that.
0: Yeah, who's next?
3: Josh is next.
0: Josh, go ahead, Josh.
4: Hey, Matt. All right. I got a theory on last year, on why we weren't good and why the Louisville game was so bad. I actually got two theories. One is maybe we had a religion issue.
0: No. I want people to stop with the religion. And I'm not blaming you. I'm sure you mean that honestly. I don't think that's fair. I think people are just taking a religion.
4: Well, I didn't either.
0: This isn't about you, okay? I'm just speaking in general.
4: Okay.
0: We got to stop bringing up people's religion. It is not fair to Mark Pope to be bringing up his Mormonism. We don't do that to anybody else. We don't go, well, he's Catholic. That's weird. We don't say that even the Muslim stuff. For whatever reason, people feel like it's okay to say something on the Mormon side. And we'll make jokes maybe about the Mormonism thing, but it's like an explanation for what's happening. I just don't think that's fair. And I don't think we would do that. We wouldn't do it if he was Baptist. We wouldn't do it if he was Catholic. We wouldn't do it if he was Hindu. I don't think we should do it with this.
1: We had Diabate go through Ramadan. They're all supportive of it.
0: Yeah, so, but go ahead.
4: Yeah. Well, my second theory is maybe since we had, like, what, 10 new guys last year, we had a bunch of new guys come in, that maybe, like, a couple of them had the same girlfriend and just found out about it. Could that have happened?
0: All right, I appreciate the call. Maybe we just stunk.
2: It sounds like something you'd read on Facebook.
0: Maybe we just stunk.
2: Yeah.
0: Like, you know, maybe we weren't good. I don't think the team and Pope totally vibed. I don't think it was because of religion. I mean, Mark's a unique guy, right? Like, you... And I think when you see someone unique... in life. You either say, like, I'm going to vibe with this, Drew, or I'm not. And I think maybe the first year they really vibed with it, and maybe last year they didn't. And so hopefully this year's group is more like the first group.
1: Yeah, and there were some, at times, attitude issues last year from top to bottom. Wasn't like one person. A lot of the guys checked out. You just heard they never gelled like you want your team to from the beginning. Not that they're in there fist fighting at every moment, but some teams just don't have great chemistry.
0: I don't think they were... Like, when they had problems, Shannon, I don't think it was over Joseph Smith and how he interpreted the teachings of, you know, I don't think that's what it was.
2: Maybe we should have asked him about that one, but clearly something happened there.
1: Joseph Smith's teaching?
0: You can ask him that one.
1: Save that for the pre-show.
2: I did like, though, that he said, you know, like, the expectations have not changed. He still welcomes that criticism when things aren't going well. I did like that.
0: I did, too. Yeah. The World Cup has people watching soccer from all over the world. 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
0: The sun shines bright on your old Kentucky home.
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0: That's right. 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I got sunburned, but had my hat on, so now I've got, like, I look like Jim Furyk. I have, like, a big white thing on top, and then, like, I was like, I got to fix this before Billy's wedding.
2: I've done that.
0: I mean, my hair is thinning, but when you do that, it makes you look really, like... So I might have to get a base tan.
1: Especially, well, you don't have to do it for Billy's wedding. Aren't you rocking a fedora? You'll be fine. You can cover it up.
0: That's true. But at some point, I'll probably want to take it off to bow to the bride.
1: Dancing. Can't dance in a hat.
0: We'll take a break. Very nice, KSR.
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6: As you make it out this afternoon, watch for a disabled vehicle up on 64 eastbound around 22nd Street. Right lane, right shoulder block there. Watch for another stall in the east end near Hurstbourne Parkway on 64 eastbound. Watch for the left shoulder and left lane to be blocked. 65 southbound looking good. Heading out to the Snyder Freeway. A little crowded on the Snyder Freeway eastbound. Coming over from Preston Highway over to Smyrna. I'm Bobby Ellis from the Total Traffic Center.
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6: As you make it out this afternoon, watch for a disabled vehicle up on 64 eastbound around 22nd Street. Right lane, right shoulder block there. Watch for another stall in the east end near Hurstbourne Parkway on 64 eastbound. Watch for the left shoulder and left lane to be blocked. 65 southbound looking good. Heading out to the Snyder Freeway. A little crowded on the Snyder Freeway eastbound. Coming up from Preston Highway over to Smyrna. I'm Bobby Ellis from the Total Traffic Center.
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0: In the country last year, he can't be our best defender. Now you see why I don't think we'll be very good defensively next year.
1: Yeah,
0: because I do think he might be our best perimeter defender. And he was analytical. I just want people to prepare. I think we're going to be better than we were last year overall. I do.
1: Hope so.
0: I don't know if it's going to be significantly better, but I do think we'll be better. But we're not going to be able to guard anybody. And people just need to understand that. We're going to have to win games like 91-86. That's just going to be what it is.
1: Sounds fun if we're winning them, though. As long as we're winning them.
0: I mean, think about that Florida game 2 years ago. That was like the most fun game.
1: 107, 101, maybe something like that.
0: Yeah, I mean, we may have to have a couple of those, Shannon. Like, show me the guy on the team that's a lockdown defender. Drew's right. It's Cam Williams, and he's in a boot.
2: Yep. We've just got the outshoot teams, it sounds like. And Momchilovich, he says he's trying to get that percentage to go down in practice, but no matter how many threes he shoots, he's still shooting close to 50%, he says.
0: Again, think about Zoom, Alex Wilkins, and let's say Milan were to play the three. I don't think he will. I think he'll end up playing the four a lot. But let's just say he plays the three because they talk about that sometimes. That might be the best offensive trio, backcourt, or whatever you want to call it, in the SEC. And it might be the worst defensive.
2: Yeah.
0: You know? I mean, that's what it's going to be. That could be the best offense and the worst defense in the entire conference.
2: If we're a good three-point shooting team, I feel okay about that.
0: No, but
2: if you're making twos and giving up threes on the other end, you're not going to win.
0: If you're making them, I think it's fine. But I also just think that's like the realism part of this. You need to understand what it's going to be.
1: Looking at maybe top 15 Ken Palm offense and cracking the top 50 defense.
0: Cracking.
1: I did like, and this might be because he knows his defense is going to be great. He like emphatically said, we're going to score a lot of points.
0: They don't have a choice.
1: Had no doubt about it.
0: But, you know, maybe we don't know much about Mason Williams. Maybe he'll be a defender off the bench. Again, we don't know. Maybe Braden Hawthorne will be a defender.
2: You got one more roster spot. Is there any chance he goes out there and gets somebody that can play defense just to be a defensive specialist?
0: Maybe. You know? I don't know. Or maybe he just takes the view that I'm going to score 100.
2: I'm just going to outscore you. That's it. Just going to outshoot you every game.
0: And maybe that's what you should do. Maybe if you try to be a middle ground, you don't work. I don't know. I mean,
1: Will Stein's going to do it with football. Let's just do it with basketball.
0: Yeah, I mean, Will Stein took the view of, look, here we go. We're going to have to score a lot this first year. I mean, he put all his money in the offensive line and his quarterback, and he said, we're going to try to score a lot of points.
2: It's a lot more fun to win scoring 100 than it is scoring 60.
0: Listen, if we're going to go out in the second round, let's score 100 every game. I will admit, some of the games last year were some of the worst games to watch.
2: Yeah.
0: There's nothing worse than watching a game where you score 69 and lose by 11.
2: Like the Gonzaga game last year.
0: Like those awful. Are the worst games. Who's next?
17: Casey is next.
0: Casey, go ahead, Casey.
18: Hey, fellas. Good morning. I just wanted to welcome you to MoCo and let you all know, go eat at Amazing Grazing. They have the best food in Montgomery County.
0: The Mazin Grazin? Oh, they're shaking their head. Good food? Okay, well, Rumpke guys say yes, so go Maze. It's a great name. What is Mazin Grazin? It's like maize, like corn?
2: Amazing grazing.
1: Amazing.
2: Like amazing grazing.
0: Well, what's grazing? Like the
2: like you graze, yeah.
1: Like, you know, farm to table. They're out there grazing.
0: Okay, yeah. All right, amazing grazing. I like it.
1: I'm guessing.
18: Yep, and then I just wanted to see if Shannon had any Panama recommendations. We leave tonight for Panama City. Thank you, guys.
0: Appreciate
18: Have a great week.
0: What's a good Panama recommendation?
2: As far as food, Dusty's. If you love oysters. Dusty's. Drew and I actually hung out at Dusty's and ate some oysters. And they also gave us the biggest pour of wine I've ever seen in my life. They took like a giant solo cup and just dumped wine in it. I'm like, that right there is like Gulf Coast, Florida, if I've ever seen it.
1: Is the new Tootsie's open wine. Yet?
2: Yes, it is.
1: There you go. Go to Tootsie's.
2: Yeah, get you a $30 drink.
1: It's good for you.
0: You're making it sound so wonderful.
2: Well, Dusty's is.
0: Who's up next? Yeah.
17: Got Colby up next.
0: What's Jack up, Cajun? Colby?
19: Hey, guys. This is Colby from Montgomery County.
0: What's going on?
19: Not much. I like you guys are at the landfill. Do you think it's convenient they're trying to expand it and you guys are getting paid to promote it? Just want to hang up and listen to your comments there.
0: I think it looks like what I thought it was going to be, which was going to be something that was kind of disgusting and smelly. It's not. Mm-hmm. As far as if they want to, it sounds like they want to expand it. I would be good with it. Now, if I lived here, that's up to the people that live here. But for me, I had an expectation of what a landfill was like, and it's not like that. And so I'm glad we came.
1: I was ready to wear a little clothespin on my nose because I thought it would stink. As soon as I got out of the car, I'm like, am I in the right place? I don't smell anything.
0: Yes, and I want to play football on this thing and tackle Billy there, who's been looking around at Powell County. Are you getting your arm warmed up, ready? Oh, you're back.
2: Oh, his back hurts.
0: By the way, you've got the county facts coming here soon, right? All right, good deal. Who's next?
17: Melanie is next.
0: Melanie, go ahead, Melanie. And by the way, just to the caller's point, every remote, they're not, like, we go there, they're going, it's a business bringing us. That's what we do.
2: Yeah, that's the whole point
0: of it. That's the whole point of a remote. Like, we're not, these are not charities, these are businesses. That's the way it works. But go ahead.
20: Hey, guys. This is the first time I've ever called in. I had a question for Matt. About Mark Pope, you said earlier, I'd like for you to elaborate on, you said he was unique, maybe his personality. I don't know him. I know his, I know I see him on TV, of course. Yeah. What do you mean? Is he weird? Is he a nerd? Is
0: I mean, weird's in the eye of the beholder, right? So, I mean, yeah, like, okay, so there, I'm sure there's a lot of people that think I'm weird, right? Maybe I am. Mark is unique. I wouldn't say weird necessarily, but he's unique. He is a very over-the-top positive human being. He's a little cheesy.
2: I think quirky, I would say, is a good word.
0: And so all of those things make him a personality that's not like, here's what I would say. He's not like most coaches. Now, that's okay, because I think a lot of coaches are boring. He's not boring. But also, he's going to be a different guy. And I think he has to find recruits, Drew, that connect to him, because he's not like your normal coach. And that can be a positive. It can also be a negative, depending on how you handle it.
1: Yeah, I mean, there's videos of him rapping Hamilton. Do you think Rick Pitino or John Calipari are rapping Hamilton?
0: That's
1: like when he was still at BYU and he ripped his BYU stuff off and had on his old jersey and did the catch chant. You just don't see college basketball coaches doing things like that. I think calling him a little cheesy or having cheesy moments is a fair thing to say. I don't think that's, you know,
0: it's interesting because when I talk to him, when we get off of basketball, I really like talking to him. Sometimes when we're talking about sports, I do find it a little hard because he's not like other coaches I've talked to. So I find it kind of hard to know what to say and how to talk to him. But like, he can sit and talk about literature, which, you know,
1: or Taylor Swift.
0: Will Wade can't do that. So, I mean, everybody has like a different personality. So that's a good question. Thank you very much. We will take a break. Come back. We are here at the Montgomery County Landfill. 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
23: News just in as the NBA is putting a hold on the Clippers-Raptors trade until after their investigation is over into the Clippers and their dealing with the company Aspiration. The Raptors released a statement saying that they will wait for the investigation before assuming any risk of possible punishments that could come down to Kawhi Leonard as part of the investigation. Clippers released a statement as well, feeling that they will be exonerated once the investigation is complete. But right now, the Kawhi Leonard trade to the Toronto Raptors has been put on hold. France and Morocco play in the quarterfinals of the World Cup coming up at 4 o'clock Eastern Time. That's on Fox, while U.S. midfielder Christian Pulisic will be sidelined several weeks because of a microfracture and bone bruise in his lower right leg. 17-seeded American Coco Gauff lost in the semifinals at Wimbledon today in ladies singles, falling in three sets to 10-seeded Carolina Mukova, who will now face 9-seed Linda Noskova in the final.
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0: Welcome back. 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And I'm not talking about my co-host. I'm talking about this. I said I was not talking about you all.
2: That's every other day.
0: Yeah, yeah. I'm talking about this. And it is a beautiful day, and they are compacting the land. And it's fascinating to watch it happen. We just saw him on our drive up here, Drew, dump a big portion of it.
1: It's very cool.
0: Yeah, wondered what all was in there. Maybe there is treasure.
1: Also, I liked learning because there's vultures here, naturally, because trash, and they're like, it's just a resort for them. They just hang out here, and we let them have their fun.
0: Yeah, man and vulture come together.
2: They're all just hanging out, just sitting up there in a row.
0: Oh, this has got to be like...
2: It's easy.
0: This is like an all-you-can-eat buffet.
2: It really is for them.
1: Like, just let them have it.
0: Yeah. It's like when you go to Vegas for them.
8: And there's an updraft, so they don't even have to flap their wings. They just kind of glide.
1: You made that up.
8: No.
0: What did you just say?
8: There's an updraft, and so the birds don't have to flap their wings. They can just glide everywhere that they go.
2: So these are the
8: lazy. Anybody?
2: You
8: thank you. One of these guys told me.
0: Okay.
2: So these are really the laziest birds in Montgomery County.
0: You really are Bill Nye the Science Guy.
8: I got the facts. I don't care where we're at.
0: So you don't think they're flapping their wings?
8: Well, no. I mean, they kind of just extend them out.
0: And then they just lift
1: the up.
0: I don't think that's how
1: flapping is. They're all flapping.
8: Well, that one's low to the ground. I mean, I'm talking about when they go up.
0: When do they get...
1: So well, you got to flap to get up.
2: He's talking about when they're already up here on these perches.
0: So you're saying when they're halfway up, the wind will take the rest of the way. Yeah. I don't even know if I believe that.
8: Like you're parasailing.
1: Look at all that flapping. I've never seen so much bird flapping.
2: Yeah, there's a lot of flapping.
0: All right, so with that, Billy's facts.
2: Or not.
1: Sorry, Billy.
0: It's time to get back to the counties. We didn't get to do one yesterday because of Mark Pope. Boyd County is up to go, and this is in Eastern Kentucky, home of Ashland and home of a lot of Kentucky history. Tell me about Boyd County.
8: Yeah, Boyd County in Northeast Kentucky, the 107th out of 120 counties, so one of the youngest counties that exists.
0: Oh, that's nice.
8: Formed in 1860 from parts of Greenup, Carter, and Lawrence County. So three different counties.
0: Oh, this is a very new county.
8: Okay. Named for Lynn Boyd of Paducah, the former U.S. Congressman and Speaker of the House of Representatives. The county seat is Catlettsburg.
0: Oh, he was Speaker of the U.S. House.
8: Yes.
0: Oh, wow. That's important.
8: And he was elected Lieutenant Governor in Kentucky and died before he could take office.
0: What happened?
8: I'm not sure, but he did die.
2: Common cold.
8: Largest city is Ashland in Boyd County. Ashland is home to the Paramount Arts Center, a historic theater that opened in 1931.
0: We've been there.
8: Oh, you have?
0: Yeah. Is it still open?
8: Yes, it is.
0: They redid it recently. And did we do a show there? We were there.
1: It sounds familiar.
0: We were there, yeah.
8: There's a ghost that lives there, too.
0: I didn't see that.
8: The friendly ghost of Paramount Joe. A construction worker named Joe died during the construction during 1940s. And ever since then, there's been strange occurrences like objects falling, doors slamming, cold spots on the stage.
2: Nothing but the facts.
8: Billy Ray Cyrus.
0: What do you mean cold spots on the stage?
8: Like you might get a chill. Like there might be like a...
1: Yeah. Yeah. That's his presence, Paradise Joe.
0: They blame Paramount Joe.
1: Or Paradise Joe.
8: Billy Ray Cyrus filmed the music video for Achy Breaky Heart
0: inside
8: the theater. He signed a poster for Paramount Joe while he was there.
0: Dolly Parton's in that video. So I guess that means Dolly Parton came to Ashland.
8: She did?
2: Wait, yep. He signed a poster for a ghost?
8: For a ghost.
1: Who did it to?
8: He signed it to Paramount Joe. Later, the workers took the poster down. That night, every other signed poster had fallen to the ground.
1: Joe was upset.
8: So now...
0: Wait a minute. Okay, so you're saying Billy Ray Cyrus signs a poster for the ghost.
8: Yes.
0: They hang it up, and all the other posters fall down.
8: Well, no, they hung it up for a while. And then later, they took it down. Mm-hmm. The night passes, and when they come back, all of the other posters were
0: off
8: the ground.
0: So they didn't consider that maybe they did something when they took it down and it made them fall. They think it's a ghost.
8: No, it's cause and effect. They took down the poster.
1: Yeah, why would they just fall?
8: The ghost was mad.
0: Well, who knows? There might be a structural issue.
8: For much of the 20th century, if you asked someone to name Kentucky's industrial capital, many would have answered Ashland. While Louisville dominates commerce and Lexington became known for horses and education, Ashland earned its reputation by making the steel and refining the oil that helped build modern America.
0: Well, of course, Ashland Oil, everybody knows that. That was when I was a kid. Ashland had like a Mercedes dealership and a BMW dealership because all the big wigs from Ashland Oil lived up there with all their steel and their fine suits and fancy living. And then they moved the headquarters to Lexington, and I don't even know, does it still exist, Ashland Oil? You never hear about it. They get bought out?
8: I'm not sure about that.
0: Okay.
8: But I do know that it grew into a Fortune 500 company, like you were talking about, headquartered in the
0: area. Do you have in there how creepy it is to cross the state line from West Virginia to Ashland and see all that fire spitting out of the air?
1: No, it's like driving into hell.
0: It is. It feels like you're driving into Mad Max. You turn, you cross the bridge, you turn the corner, and there's just fire shooting out of the air.
8: Armco, later AK Steel, operated a massive steel mill in Ashland, and you already mentioned Ashland Oil.
0: I think that's what does it. I think that's that steel mill.
8: Boyd County is also the start of the famous country music highway at US 23. The famed highway is 144 miles long and runs north and south along the eastern part of the state of Kentucky, covering seven counties. The trail was recognized as a national scenic byway back in 2002.
0: Yeah.
8: That leads into our famous people.
0: Okay, hang on. Before you do that, they also have great tacos there. Remember that little wrestling taco
1: place? Oh, yeah. I forgot we stopped there.
2: The Luchador.
0: Yeah, it was so good. It's like in a Shell station, and you would think, well, tacos in Ashland. And I'm not sure I've had better tacos in Kentucky than at the Shell Station. It's got wrestling theme everywhere.
1: Yep. We also went to a restaurant, and it was good. This is not a complaint, but it smelled like someone had blown cigarette smoke directly into my face. But I would go back because the food was so good.
0: And they it's right across from Huntington, right, which has the Hillbilly Hot Dogs.
1: One of my favorites. And the Bob Evans that the Patterson family likes.
0: That's right. That was great. When Patrick Patterson's mom... It's like, where do we eat in Huntington? And she goes, everybody goes to the Bob Evans. And I was like, okay, well, I meant something local. And they have a comic book store, which I felt was very specific for Ashland. I like Ashland's downtown. Like, we did wrestling there once. And Ashland's downtown is very, very cool. All right, famous people.
8: A lot of famous people from Ashland. I'll give you a couple. Naomi and Winona Judd from Ashland. From Ashland. Keith Whitley, born in Ashland. Original host of The Wheel of Fortune, Chuck Woolery, is from Ashland.
0: And I think still lives there, right? No. Rico Suave lives there.
8: Rico.
0: Rico Suave. Gerardo is a preacher in Ashland.
8: I did not have that in my notes.
0: Oh, you should. I think he's still a preacher now. I think you can see him going, Rico.
2: And rest in peace to Chuck Woolery, who does not still live there because he's dead.
1: Yeah, that was one for Shannon.
0: Yes.
2: He died a couple years
0: ago. No, wait, but that's Full House.
2: Yeah.
0: Well, he would go 2-2.
2: Yeah.
0: Wouldn't he say we'll be back in 2-2?
2: I think so, yeah.
0: The Judds and Keith Whitley, that's a pretty good trio to be
2: from. Very good. Like, find me another place.
0: A lot of Kentucky people, right? Yeah. Larry Conley is from Ashland. He's not the only one, though. There are others. Do you know who the others
8: I don't have any more.
1: Charles Manson's mom.
0: Charles Manson's mom is from there?
1: Yep.
0: How do you know
2: that? What a pull.
1: Just reading.
2: She could have given birth to Charles Manson in Kentucky.
0: I think there's quite a few Kentucky people from there, but Larry Conley would be the most famous one. Is that it?
8: Yeah, that's it. That's Boyd County.
0: All right. Well, there you go. Boyd
1: County. Very interesting.
0: Feel like you did a good job with that, with Paramount Joe. You made up that fact.
8: I didn't make that up.
1: I believe you, Billy.
0: Rest of it was good. All right. Now we're going to Boyle. Don't bring up the bakery.
8: I will not bring up the bakery.
2: Or Larry Vaughn.
0: Because everybody always brings up the bakery. Burke's Bakery, everybody's like, well, get some bread. I mean, I'm sure it's wonderful, but like they pound it in your head.
8: Located in central Kentucky, formed in 1842 from parts of Lincoln and Mercer County. Named for John Boyle, a Kentucky congressman and chief justice of one of the Kentucky Court of Appeals.
0: Yeah.
8: The county seat is Danville, which is older than the county itself. County, or Danville, is actually very historic. It's known as the birthplace of Kentucky. In the 1770s, John Crow built a small fort called Crow Station. By 1783, a young attorney named Walker Daniel bought that land, surveyed the town, and named it after himself.
2: I feel like you have that right. If you buy that land, you can name it after yourself.
0: You get to name it after yourself?
2: Why would you name it after somebody else if you bought the land?
0: I don't know. Wouldn't you want to get, like, so if I buy land, I can just call it Mattville?
2: Like, if you bought Kroger Field, would you continue calling it Kroger Field, or would you call it Jones Field?
0: I don't know. I think I would call it something for the community. I wouldn't be like, here's Mattville.
1: Matt Stadium.
0: I think Dan was a little selfish.
1: Yeah. I like Matt Stadium. Books in every seat.
2: It's like Ted Turner. You know, it's Turner Field.
8: Back to the history. Between 1784...
0: Yeah, Ted Turner did a lot. He was like Turner Broadcasting. Yeah. Turner. Yeah. He was very selfish in hindsight.
2: Hey, right, his money.
8: From 84 to 92 in the 1700s, 10 conventions met in Danville to discuss Kentucky's separation from Virginia. Constitution Square is where the first Constitution was drafted and signed in Danville.
0: Somehow I didn't know that. So we decided to secede from Virginia in Danville. That's like our Bunker Hill.
8: Danville was our first capital. We moved the capital to Frankfort in 1792. Ooh. When Kentucky became a state.
0: Interesting.
2: But they're not happy
0: about
2: that.
0: What's the name of the guy that was the big Danville guy? Not Dan, but the...
2: Larry Vaughn, I think, is who you're looking for.
0: No, it wasn't him. Anyway, go ahead.
8: Danville is also known as the City of First. As we've talked about, they were the first capital. It was the location of the first courthouse, the first U.S. post office.
0: It was the first city. I would hope it would be the first of those.
8: Correct. In 1809, local physician Ephraim McDowell...
0: That's it. That's who I was trying to think of. Okay.
8: He performed the world's first successful abdominal surgery at his Danville home. He removed a 22-pound ovarian tumor...

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4: Heading out this afternoon, slow and go traffic on 64. 64 eastbound, just past Hurstburn Parkway. Have a stall in a bad spot there. Traffic's backed up to the Waterson. Then 64 westbound, slow and go from the Waterson in past Cannons Lane. Traffic on 65 southbound, looking good over the Kennedy. A little backed up on the 2nd Street Bridge. And if you're heading up on the Snyder Freeway, eastbound traffic slowing now from 65 over to Smyrna. I'm Bobby Ellis from the Total Traffic Center.
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16: In Foxborough, it's the first of the World Cup quarterfinal matches as Kylian Mbappe and France are taking on Morocco. Word today that U.S. soccer star Christian Pulisic is recovering from a broken leg suffered in the loss to Belgium on Monday. He is expected to be okay to train with AC Milan next month. And Major League Baseball to reportedly reduce the Red Sox Wilson Contreras suspension from 7 games to 5. I'm Frank Aaron.
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0: Welcome back to Decade Sports Radio. It's feeding back in my ear, Rick, if there's anything you can do about that. Anything you can do about that? All right. Well, if there's not, then I will just hear myself in my ear, and it will be what it will be, Drew. You know what I mean? This is what we do when you go out on the road.
1: Well, echo never hurt anybody.
0: That's exactly right, unless it's going through the mic, at which point that would be unlistenable for the audience. Rick, are you there? Are we on the air?
2: You are on the air.
0: All right, good deal. We're going to need to work on this during the break because I don't know if I'm going to be able to do this for 40 straight minutes. Those of you listening, let me know if you can hear the echo over the air. 772-774-5254. Yeah, we'll see. All right, so Billy, tell me about, we apparently got lost at 22-pound ovarian tumor. So go after that.
3: Okay, I got to find here. Okay, so 1809, the local physician Ephraim McDowell performed the world's first successful abdominal surgery at his Danville home. He removed a 22-pound ovarian tumor from Jane Todd Crawford, who survived another 30 years after the surgery, making it one of the biggest medical breakthroughs at the time. You can still visit the house today.
0: Yeah, I mean, that's very impressive if you think about it. To be able to
4: grow a 22
0: pounds. To be able to grow. I mean, I think anybody can grow a tumor. I don't think you want. I don't know if that's impressive, but to be able to take it out and then live for that long is actually pretty impressive.
1: Especially at that time, didn't have the modern medicine. I don't even know why you would want to sign up for that. I guess you got to get rid of the tumor, but that sounds excruciating, not have any pain relief.
0: Yeah. But what else you got, Billy?
3: Yeah, still talking about Boyle County here. Another first, the Transylvania University was founded in Danville, obviously where you went, Matt, in 1780. It moved to Lexington in 1789. In 1823, the Kentucky School for the Deaf was founded in Danville, the first state-supported school for deaf students in the country. And also Center College, founded in 1819, hosted a couple vice presidential debates in 2000 and 2012.
0: By the way, the echo just went away.
3: Yeah.
0: How did that happen?
4: That was hard to do.
5: Rick must have done something back
0: for
5: in the
0: studio. For people who don't know, when you have an echo in your ear, that might be the worst thing on the radio. I would rather these Rupke guys just to kick me in the crotch while I'm trying to do a show than to try to do it with an echo in my ear. It is now stopped, so that helps. Yes, we did move Transylvania to get it out of Danville, which was good.
3: The Pioneer Playhouse opened in 1950 there. It is Kentucky's oldest outdoor theater. Back in 1969, a 15-year-old John Travolta appeared in the Ephraim McDowell story.
0: Yeah, Radio Ron always talks about this because Radio Ron claims, Drew, to have been in this play in 1969 with a 15-year-old. Radio Ron, if you're listening, you do not have to call and confirm it. I know you say it all the time. I'm going to believe you that you were in it, but John Travolta did his first play there shaking his tush in Danville.
1: It hadn't been that long since Ron called in and told us that, and I remember we looked it up and confirmed it, so it's true.
0: How many times do you think he has told that story on this airwaves? 45?
1: A couple times a year.
0: He loves to tell the story about being in the play with John Travolta. What else?
3: I got two more good ones. Kentucky's largest Civil War battle happened in Boyle County, the Battle of Perryville in 1862.
0: So when I was at Governor Scholar's, we went to Perryville, and Shannon, we dug for artifacts in the ground
4: of
0: the Civil War. Found none. later in life, I've wondered what they wanted us to find. Was it bodies or what it was? But we went and dug in the Perryville ground.
5: You could probably find more artifacts out here at the landfill than you would have there.
0: I think you certainly could. Yeah. By the way, Governor Scholar, I'm a big fan of.
1: And then when you got in trouble?
0: I stole a road sign in Danville. That's right. I would walk from Center College to the movie theater, and one day we just took a road sign home with us. It turns out in Danville that is not allowed.
3: To this day, it's one of the best preserved Civil War battlefields in America. And one more, Penn's store in Gravel Switch, Kentucky, is the oldest country store in America, continuously owned and operated by the same family, with the site dating back to 1845 and the Penn family taking over in 1850. It's known for
0: it's a country store still open?
3: It's still open only on the weekends.
0: What's it called?
3: It's called Penn's Store. It's in Gravel Switch, Kentucky.
0: I've been there. What are you talking about?
3: It's on the line of Boyle and Marion County. It's in Boyle.
0: We've been there. I don't remember how we went in there once.
4: I remember the story. Yeah.
0: Yes, that was very cool. I bought Skittles and I think a Willie Nelson tape there.
5: They had nowhere to play it, though.
0: So they only open on weekends now.
3: Only open on Saturdays and
0: Sundays.
3: Well,
0: that's unfortunate. Yes. I think I went during the week, so they must be closing their hours.
3: Yep, they have picking and singing events with local musicians on its porch.
5: Sometimes.
3: A couple famous people. John Michael Montgomery, born in Danville.
0: That's right.
3: Jacob Tammy, Craig East, a couple of UK football players.
0: That's a good group right there.
3: And Neil Brown, now coaching for North Texas, was born in Danville and went to Boyle County High School.
0: That's a very good group of folks.
1: What about one Miss Tyler Thompson from the Danville High School newspaper?
5: Yeah.
0: Yeah, you can't.
1: Can't forget Tyler Thompson.
0: How are you going to leave out Tyler Thompson?
1: You forgot Tom Leach. Who else would be?
5: Larry Vaught from Danville.
0: You didn't mention Larry
3: Vaught. Well, he said it three times.
5: Well, I'm giving Larry his due.
0: So you didn't mention Tyler Thompson, Larry Vaught, or Tom Leach. You need to respect your media elders in the state of Kentucky.
3: I apologize.
1: And Charles Napier on the day one. Got to remember him. Remember he left Charles Napier off.
0: Oh, yeah, Charles Napier, that's right. Well, well done there. Those were two very popular counties. Now, what's next?
3: We have Bracken, and then I don't know. I got to figure out the...
0: Maybe Breckenridge?
1: Breckenridge?
5: Yeah,
3: maybe.
0: Bracken.
1: There's a lot of B's.
0: Yeah, all right. Well, Billy, well done. We'll do it tomorrow. Where are we tomorrow?
3: We'll do it again tomorrow. We are in Nicholasville at UK Credit Union.
0: Yeah, so for those of you in Nicholasville, we tomorrow are at UK Credit Union. That is a crowd show. So you are welcome to come out. The address, Billy, what is the address?
3: It is 201 Bryant Drive.
0: 201 Bryant Drive, Jessamine County, Nicholasville. We would love to see you tomorrow. And they did not want a crowd here at the landfill for obvious reasons, but tomorrow at the credit union, Drew, they did.
1: They did tell us a few people showed up and tried to walk into the landfill. We cannot do that today, but tomorrow we're excited to see people.
0: Folks, you can't just come to the landfill. Actually... I'll talk about that. You can come visit the landfill. You have to schedule it, though.
1: Oh, okay.
0: So we will take a break and be right back. It's KSR.
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12: As you make it out this afternoon, there's a couple of problem spots, including a disabled vehicle on 64 eastbound near Hurstbourne Parkway. Left lane blocked. Traffic stacked up all the way back to the Waterson Expressway. On the Waterson eastbound, slow and go from Westport Road up through I-71. In the West End, we have problems with a backup now on 264, the Georgia Powers Expressway, heading up to that 64 split. Also in Floyd County, slow and go traffic coming over from Grantline Road over to I-64. I'm Bobby from the Total Traffic Center.
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5: Welcome back, Kentucky Sports Radio.
6: Excuse me. Nice, Ron.
5: Nicholas Costa Rica committed to UCLA. So,
7: yep.
5: Nicola. We knew that was coming, now I can say, yesterday. When Mark Pope during the break said, we're not getting that kid.
6: Yeah, said they hadn't really been involved
5: said
6: in a while.
5: Said they really hadn't been involved with him in a long time, and they didn't understand why the media, the one day, I mean, I feel like we can say this now, right? Can we?
6: I mean, it's your radio show. You can say whatever you want.
5: You started it. I wasn't going to say
6: it. I didn't start anything. I'm just here living my life reading about people in Indiana.
5: You said what he said during the break.
6: Did I?
5: Yes.
6: I'm off the plate tape.
5: I think you did. He said that when the reports came out that we were getting him, he was like, I have no idea where that was coming from.
7: Mm-hmm.
5: Which, those, just for the record, I'm going to go ahead and, you know what? I'm just going to go ahead and say this. This is why you cannot listen to some of the, because there were Twitter accounts out there saying that we were getting him. He was like, I don't even know where that was coming from. Well, he was like, we always assumed he was going to UCLA.
7: When you were gone, Jack was all in on it. He was talking a lot about it.
5: I'm not talking about Jack.
7: Okay, I'm just saying he was.
5: I'm talking about the rest of you.
7: I'm just letting you know. But that's where I heard it from, was Jack on the show.
5: Well, I heard it from you.
7: I didn't say it.
6: Well, it's all trash. Let's bury it over here.
5: Speaking of trash, we're here at the landfill in Montgomery County, sponsored by Rumpke. We have watched since we've been here. That plot of land right there, Drew, had trash when we got there. Now it's all dirt. It's gone. Well, it's not gone. I guess it's covered.
7: Yeah.
5: And we've watched that happen.
6: Now they're smoothing out the dirt on top of it. Looks like a nice piece of land there.
5: I have to tell you, our sales guy, Brandon, like I said, it kind of occurred to me we were coming to a landfill on the drive here.
6: You punched it in GPS before you even realized.
5: I was like, he said landfill.
7: Yeah.
5: You know, Brandon is speaking like Mark Pope, a unique guy. Mm-hmm. Would you agree with that?
7: It's fair.
6: Why are you laughing, Mario?
5: I mean, he's unique.
6: Yeah, we love Brandon.
5: And I remember when I realized we were coming to landfill, I was like, what did Brandon get me into? But this has actually been very fascinating. Like, you don't think about where trash goes, and now we've watched it, and it's been actually fascinating to watch. And I am impressed that it is so little smell. I was expecting not this, I will say.
6: We're staying after for lunch. You'd think if we were somewhere that stink, we'd be trying to get out of here, no?
5: By the way, for hot dogs. I didn't realize this. You can get a tour of the landfill. You just have to book it at rumkey.com. Schools can come here.
7: Yeah, so if you'd scheduled to be here when KSR was here, you actually could have been here today.
5: You can't just drive.
7: Someone
6: apparently drove all the way up this hill that we're on just now.
5: Whoever that was, you're listening right now, thank you very much. That is a hardcore KSR fan driving to the top of a landfill. So I have to say, sir or ma'am, if I see you somewhere, you tell me you were the guy that drove up here, and I will buy your lunch, because that is they made them go away, but that is my kind of fan.
6: Yeah, I mean, we're not, like, just off the road here. We're up on a big hill.
5: Yes, 859-280-2287. Who's up next, Rick?
8: Brendan is up next.
5: Brendan, go ahead, Brendan.
9: Hey, what's up? So I want y'all to try to answer as best as you can, okay? I want to see if Matt can guess his most said phrases.
5: Okay, so you want me to guess the things I say the most?
9: I have a list of...
5: Now, is this scientific or just in your mind what I say the most? Have you added this up? Or, I mean, it's okay. It's a good question.
9: I've added it.
5: Okay, all right. So what do you all think are the phrases I say the most?
7: Number one, appreciate the call. Has
5: that's
7: to
5: a great
7: be.
5: Call. Yes, yeah. That's definitely it.
7: In a world.
5: I've got it. In a what do you have, sir? Is that one?
9: That's number three.
5: How about, I'm not going to lie to you, blah, blah, blah, blah, blah.
9: That's on the list.
5: Yeah.
7: Wow, not even on the list.
5: Okay, what else?
6: I've got one because some old friends of mine used to have a drinking game with it. But I think you don't even hear what people are saying, and when you're turning the page to the next, you say, that's exactly right. I could say I could say something completely wrong, and you'd say, that's exactly right.
5: You're
7: That's exactly right.
5: That's exactly right.

0: do. That's like your transition to the next thing.
1: You have, see, you know me very well. That is my, okay, I'm tired of this.
2: Yeah.
0: What's I can say something 100% false.
2: Yeah. Yeah,
0: that's exactly right.
2: Yeah.
1: I like that one. Did you have that one, sir?
3: Yes, it was number two.
1: Number two. Okay, all right. We're playing
0: Family Feud.
2: Yeah,
0: well done.
2: He's on the board.
1: Do you have a guess yet?
2: I can't think of any others. I know you like to say there's a world where blah, blah, blah, blah, blah.
1: What else do I say a lot? Phrase.
2: You might just have to give us the
1: list. All
2: right,
1: you're going to have to just tell us, I think.
3: All right, so the one you just gave me was number two. The first one was number three. The number four was Here's the Thing.
1: I do Here's the Thing a lot. And that's a good call.
3: I'm going to give you one last chance to try to guess.
1: Yeah, I don't know. You just have to tell us. We've given our guesses. What's number one?
3: Thanks for the call.
2: Appreciate the call.
1: Well, I said that, didn't I?
0: Yeah, we should get credit for that. Someone said it.
2: I said that one.
0: Yeah,
2: I appreciate the call.
3: My bad.
1: Okay, thank you very much, sir.
0: We just nailed Family Feud.
2: I think we did.
1: Yeah, I do have those little rhythms, I will say, quite a bit. But you know,
2: I like that person actually wrote them down and tallied them up.
1: I appreciate
2: that's a commitment.
1: I appreciate you doing that, sir.
0: That's
1: who's
0: exactly
1: next?
0: Right.
4: Reed is next.
1: Bree? Is that what you said?
4: Reed.
1: Reed. Go ahead, Reed.
5: Hi. So I had a question about Kentucky basketball.
1: Okay.
5: Who do you think is the most underrated player this year that might show out?
1: Good question. Appreciate the call. What do we think is the most underrated player that could show out? I mean, like, the problem is there's so few guys that we talk about a lot of them.
2: Justin McBride.
1: Yeah, I think
2: James
1: that's
2: Madison.
1: Probably the one. That's probably the one. I think if you're, because he, very good chance he might end up starting. He was kind of considered as a backup option to Freeman. And, you know, we hear good reports. He's in better shape than I thought he was.
2: Working on developing an outside shot, I heard.
1: Look at you.
2: Yeah, okay. I know a little bit about him. Not a whole lot.
1: No, I think that's a great answer. I think that's probably the answer, wouldn't you? And then, not Mason Williams, if he ends up playing.
0: I'll say Usman Ndiaye. I feel like no one ever talks about him.
1: We
0: at least hear McBride, I guess. He's from the early practice reports. McBride's a guy that's going to do some talking on the court, so he's got a big personality.
1: Yeah, good questions. Appreciate it.
2: So he's a trash talker, then.
0: Big time trash talker.
1: He should be here.
2: Yeah, that's right.
1: Usman Ndiaye, by the way, he posted last night from Vegas. They were at the Kenny Chesney concert. And what that made me think is, you think when Usman Ndiaye was living in Senegal, he thought he'd ever be at the Kenny Chesney concert?
2: I'm glad you brought this up, because I was wondering, like, this feels like it's got Mark Pope written all over it.
1: Yeah, I listen.
2: Do you think the players relate to that?
1: To the caller who called and said, what makes Mark Pope unique?
2: Yeah.
1: I can't imagine anything that I think I would take to a group of black basketball players that makes less sense than Kenny Chesney.
2: But
1: you know what?
2: Hey.
1: They may have enjoyed it. It was at the Sphere. I bet that's cool.
2: Yeah, he didn't book Kenny Chesney. He just so happened to be there. It could have been anybody.
1: He wasn't like, let's go see Lil Wayne. Let's go see Bad Bunny. He's like, let's go see Kenny Chesney. All right.
0: I bet Mark Fox was loving it. They had a cowboy hat on. I bet he was in there vibing.
2: Yeah, this is really for the coaches. Let's be real. It wasn't for the players.
1: I think so.
0: I will say, if it had been Kenny Chesney at T-Mobile Arena, I would have said, what the hell are we doing? But the Sphere is like an attraction in itself. And if you're there, you kind of just go to whatever's there.
1: But Usman's face was kind of like,
2: what is this?
0: No Shoes Nation.
2: Why am I here?
1: Yeah, who's next?
4: Troy is up next.
1: Troy, go ahead, Troy.
6: Hello, Matt. Guys, thanks for taking my call. First time caller. So going back to the basketball team, when you referenced that they're not going to be or likely not going to be a good defensive team, I don't know enough about the guys coming in. Is it more of a lack of athleticism, or is it a concept or effort?
1: I just don't
6: think
1: they can guard people. I just don't think they're dudes who, you know, some people's skill is offense and some people's skill is defense. And I think we have a lot of guys who are offensive-minded, who are really strong offensively, who are not great defensive players. I don't know that it's athleticism. In Milan's case, it's probably athleticism. But it's also just, you know, some guys are good at it and some aren't. So, you know, think about a guy like Brandon Knight. Brandon Knight was a really good offensive player. I don't know how good a defensive player he was. Deron Lamb was like that. I mean, careful. I think that's what we're looking at this year. It's not meant to be a critique necessarily. I just think it's kind of a fact.
6: Sure, understand. And one more quick note. I had a question. If Billy was able to get the Two Live Crew song I mentioned on Tuesday morning added to his playlist for the reception. Seems apropos.
1: He had to leave. He appreciate the call.
2: Billy said like he has some like things like he will not allow to be played, like the cha-cha song cannot be played. It's on a blacklist. Bon Jovi. Blacklisted.
1: Why Bon Jovi?
2: He doesn't want Bon Jovi to be played. He said it very specifically.
1: Bon Jovi's a crowd favorite. That's how you get people out of the seats.
2: Billy says not at his wedding. So there's a
1: few. What is his wedding? Yeah. He gets to pick the playlist.
2: Gets to pick what we wear, too.
1: Yeah, I mean, this is...
2: He gets to pick everything.
0: Where we eat,
2: it's his world.
0: Where
2: we're just
0: sit.
2: Living in it, you know?
1: Yeah.
0: What time do I need to be there, Billy?
1: Tell me about Stockton Mortgage.
2: Yeah, summer.
1: Sets the time.
2: Yeah, exactly. 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
1: That's right. We will take a break here in Montgomery County at the Montgomery County landfill off of Old Nest Egg Road. We'll be right back. 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
13: Ah, 1971. 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
13: 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I'm Ed Helms, host of Snafu, Season 2, Medburg, the story of a daring heist that exposed J. Edgar Hoover's epic FBI snafu. 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
24: Hey, this is Jamie Loftus, and this is my new weekly show, 16th Minute of Fame, the podcast where every episode I take a closer look at an internet character of the day. Who were they? What made them so notorious? How did the internet, or sometimes the algorithm, choose them? And what does a person do when they're suddenly confronted with more attention than the human psyche can handle? Take The Dress, a story that went uber viral in early 2015 in spite of being, well, kind of a boring optical illusion. A mother of the bride in Scotland took a picture of a dress she was thinking about wearing to her daughter's wedding. But she saw the dress as blue with black lace, and her daughter saw it as white with gold lace. One BuzzFeed post later, every single person on the internet was talking about the dress. 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
1: 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I had to do my thing yesterday for ESPN where they asked me, okay, what are you willing to advertise for and what are you not?
2: Mm-hmm.
1: And I guess because I'm in the 40 to 50 year old male demo, they asked the things that I would be willing to do. And I thought you'd think some of these were interesting. First of all, they said, will you do alcohol? And I said, you know, I'm not an alcohol guy. I said, I occasionally do stuff with bourbon companies because it's Kentucky and supporting the local economy, but I'm kind of no on alcohol. They're like, oh, okay. Then they're like, would you do crypto? And I was like, yeah, I'm kind of anti-crypto.
2: Yeah.
1: Those were the first two questions. And yeah. I felt like I don't mean to be. So then they go, well, what about honey?
2: Yeah.
1: I was like, well, I mean, I don't hunt,
2: yeah,
1: but I would go, and I'd like,
2: you've seen hunters.
1: I've seen hunters, yes. Right? And then they go, okay, what about erection pills?
2: Like, yes.
1: I was like, you know what? Sure. Let them show people, right?
2: Yeah.
1: And they go, what about hair transplants? And I was like, sure, people should be able to do that. Maybe one day I'll do it. I'm okay with that. So I think they thought my standards were kind of weird, because apparently most people at ESPN, they're a little embarrassed to do the erection or the hair, but they're all about the alcohol. And I just had kind of different standards, Drew, a different set of things than most people.
0: Well, I hope you get those two things taken care of on ESPN.
1: No, I didn't say I needed them. I'm just saying I would be open for it if they wanted to. But, you know, most people were good with the alcohol and crypto, but not the other stuff that's embarrassing. And I was like the opposite.
2: Well, that's good for you, though. That means now you have less competition for people that want to talk about boner pills.
1: Expect hair pieces and boner pills coming my way.
0: I think that's the first time that word's been said on the show. Oh, now we have Ryan. I'm sure he's working
2: on the part of my takeout.
0: I feel like the hair thing, the views on that has changed. It's become pretty common. People are just going to Turkey all the time.
1: Well, Landon Donovan, who's on the soccer, he admitted.
0: Yeah.
1: Because, you know, remember he went on there one time and he had it wasn't a good look for him. And he admitted he has a piece. You don't hear a lot of, like, listen, there are guys at ESPN with a piece. They just don't want people to know. I guess now, I mean, I guess they're going to do more.
0: I feel like it's just become more normal. I mean, Brian Urlacher's just walking around with a head of hair now. He was bald forever.
1: And he was completely
0: It's changed
1: bald.
0: A little bit. Years ago, people would be ashamed and embarrassed. I think now people are like, yeah, check out my new hair.
1: Yeah, that's exactly right. Who's up next?
3: Zach is up next.
1: Zach, go ahead, Zach.
4: Hey, man, I'm so glad that Billy went and showed you all where he found his facts for these Bourbon County and all that. I'm straight from the trash can out there at the landfill.
1: He's gone. I wish he was here to hear that. But go ahead.
4: I was just thinking, who would you all have as far as NCAA coaches to play you in a movie? I'll start. Since he's kind of prickly, I think Billy should be played by Mick Cronin. I'll hang up and listen to you.
1: Oh, wow. Billy's hearing that on
0: Choosing
1: his drive
0: violence
1: right now.
0: With Billy.
2: This guy called it just to take
1: That's
2: shots.
1: That's a good question.
2: Billy.
1: What coach do you think is most like your personality in college basketball? You know, now or in the past?
2: I don't know.
0: I would be either. Such I'd a really bad coach. There's that. Never been one that would be like me.
1: I mean, it's got to be somebody loud, somebody kind of intellectual, but also a little can rub people the wrong way. I don't know. I might gotta think about that. It's a good question. Shannon, do you have one?
2: You're Danny Hurley. That's who you are.
1: That's not a terrible one for me, except I don't think I would yell at refs as much as he does.
2: Oh, yeah, you would. Yes, you would.
1: No,
2: if you were the coach.
1: There was a time in my life I would have, but I think now I'm not as much of a yeller as I used to.
2: You're just going to let it go if you get a bad call?
1: I mean, I would.
2: You're not going to debate him? You're not going to yell at him?
1: Exactly. I would vociferously debate.
2: Uh-huh.
1: But I don't like he yells and gets in people's face. I wouldn't do that.
2: Yeah.
1: I wouldn't do that.
2: I would just be the referee, I guess, Doug Sermons.
1: Yeah. Right. You'd already look like
2: I'd be the one teeing you up.
1: You'd be perfect. Yep. Who's next?
3: Perry is next.
1: Perry. Go ahead, Perry.
5: Hey, guys. I had two things. Listening to the Mark Pope yesterday, I have a different interpretation today than I did before his interview based on his personality and stuff. Before,
1: how so?
5: I thought before the interview, I saw that picture, I thought, well, maybe just making a play on Louisville. Like, you know, we hold all the cards, we're Kentucky. But after, like, just listening to him stuff and getting reminded of what his personality is like, I was like, he's not about trying to knock somebody down. He's about Kentucky. So I think the Jack is kind of like an underdog character. And so he sees Kentucky right now as an underdog. And, like, people aren't really giving them a shot at making a Final Four, winning a championship. And I think he thinks when he says, we'll see what happens in the future, is the king is us after we become the college basketball.
1: I mean, that could be correct. I appreciate the call. People were writing in with their in-person – or their guesses as to what he meant with the Jack and the King. I saw one person said it meant they were going to be jacking threes.
2: Okay. Okay. I like that you said threes there.
0: Yes. Yeah. Especially
1: what do you think it meant?
0: Well, I actually added a new one this week because we broke it down heavily one day. I think he was saying they're going to Vegas, and he was showing blackjack, but because he doesn't gamble, he doesn't know that he needed an ace to be blackjack. But it was kind of being like, we're going to Vegas.
1: No, he was basically like,
0: we got the cards out, we're going to Vegas.
1: Analytically, we'll win most hands like this.
0: Yeah. Yeah.
1: Might not win them all, but we will win most.
2: I don't know. I don't really have a good interpretation. Maybe we're going to get 20 wins this year.
0: Oh, better than that.
1: He goes 2011.
2: I did like his answer, though, that, you know, you get to interpret what you think it means. It's very artistic.
1: That's what artists
0: A lot of people at the time thought it was Jamal Crawford, and there's just not a C card, so you're doing your best with what you have.
1: Yeah, well, that wasn't correct, obviously. All right, well, thank you to the folks here in Montgomery County, the Rumpke folks at the Montgomery County Landfill. A very unique, but I've enjoyed it, setting. I learned that Billy doesn't know how vultures fly.
2: Yep.
1: And
0: you know, flapping right now.
1: I mean, literally, no one has flapped more than these birds are flapping. Thank you all very much for listening. Tomorrow, Nicholsville at the Kentucky Credit Union. We will see you on Bryant Street, and looking forward to that.
0: Yeah, it'll be a fun one. Can't wait to do it back to back remotes.
1: And Mario, I told you I would take you to the top, sir, and you didn't know I meant the top of this landfill.
2: Here we are.
1: This
2: is what it's all come to.
1: This is what you were hoping for when you grew up in Roosevelt, New York, is that you would end up in Mount Sterling at a landfill. We will see you later. This has been Kentucky Sports Radio.
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7: France, Kylian Mbappe has missed a penalty kick. Stopped by Morocco in the 28th minute. France and Morocco right now scoreless at the World Cup quarterfinals in Foxborough, Massachusetts. You can see it on Fox. They are at the half, and the winner of this match will face tomorrow's match between Spain and Belgium. U.S. midfielder Christian Pulisic is going to be sidelined at several weeks because of a microfracture and bone bruise in his lower right leg. 17th American Coco Gauff lost in the semifinals today at Wimbledon, falling to 10th-seeded Carolina Mukova in three sets. Mukova will face Linda Noskova, the ninth seed, in the final coming up on Saturday. The trade sending Kawhi Leonard from the Clippers to the Raptors is on hold after the NBA completes their investigation, or until the investigation is complete, into the Clippers and their dealings with aspiration. Jordan Clarkson back with the Knicks on a one-year deal. I'm Dan Beyer.
8: Are you ready?
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2: Hey, hey.
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2: Hey, hey, hey, hey.
1: Hey.
2: What's up? Que tal, Matos Locos? 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
10: Yes!
2: Camino, with Danny G and Sam and Beyer via the L.A. studios. Rich Davis, Hopalong Davis, is still in Texas. What up, Dickie Do-Right?
21: I'm having a good time, man. I'm hanging with you, but I'm also out of the corner of my eye watching Morocco hang in there, tied 0-0 at the half. So pretty
2: nice,
21: cool.
2: Nice. Yeah, they're going for a big upset. And remember, if you want to be part of our show, we're streaming live right now at Covino and Rich FSR on YouTube. 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
10: Yeah, boy.
2: 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Now it's Thursday, so the weekend begins, right? Thursday's the new Friday. And every Thursday here on the show, we throw it back old school when 50 hits. So about 48 minutes from now, we take you back, we reminisce. And let's just say today it involves Tom Hanks.
21: Oh. A guy that it's very hard to hate. I feel like no one hates Tom Hanks.
2: So. And he's been in some good sports movies, too. So, you know, for now, just start thinking of your favorite Tom Hanks characters, and then we'll explain later on. But yeah. Tom Hanks, we salute him today on, you know, Old School and 50 Hits.
21: You know Mike, who runs this place?
2: Yeah.
26: Who?
0: Mike.
21: Yeah, exactly. Before the show, he's like, you got to mention Jimmy Dugan. And I'm like, who's Jimmy Dugan? Covino's like, Hacksaw Jim Duggan? No, Jimmy Dugan was his character in what movie, Danny J?
12: Oh, the outfield, the Madonna movie, the
1: League of Their Own.
12: League of Their Own. There it is.
1: Some might say the Gina Davis movie, Danny G. So Danny G's our super producer. He's on the phones right now at 877-99 on Fox. You should call him just to hear that voice in person over the phone. It might make you, let's just say it might make it move. Yeah, it might make it move a little bit.
21: Jerry, it moved.
1: Iowa Sam is on the ones and twos, looking handsome. Do you know Iowa Sam has a new dog, Rich?
13: No, he's not new.
1: You said you just got him.
13: No. He's my rented doggy.
1: Oh, it's the same dog?
13: Yeah.
21: Cove. Iowa Sam. See, now you're going to make me bring up something I didn't want to bring up. And by the way, we're going to talk about LeBron and his weird beard and sleeping with people's sisters.
13: Weird beard.
21: There's a lot to get to today.
12: Say what?
21: But Iowa Sam is the guy.
1: Yes.
21: First of all, how about that simply alone? He's the guy.
1: He's the guy. And I know he shares a dog. I know that story. He got a new dog. Yeah,
12: he has joint custody.
1: Guy. Yeah.
21: He's the guy that sees an ex-girlfriend on occasion because they share a dog, which I think, other than loving Sam, might be one of the more peculiar things about Samuel. I don't know. Sharing a dog with an ex is like, move along, dude. Say goodbye to the puppy.
13: We co-parent him. He's 11 and a half. I don't know how much time he has left. Co-parent. That's use that in quotation marks. But, like, listen, he lives like a mile away. I couldn't not see him. I love him. I have to see him.
1: I don't know. Sam, when I said goodbye to my ex-wife, I said goodbye to those two dogs, too.
13: I really don't know, man. We have a good working relationship, me and the ex.
21: Let me tell you, Sam, our dog. I've dated girls or we've had dogs that have been like, yo, later, dog. Like, it's.
13: I know, man. That's got to be tough. I'm just not willing to do that.
1: I get it.
21: You know, and then you see, like, you know, you see on, like, Instagram, like, a year later, like, oh, we lost little Fluffles. And you're like, oh, man, I used to like that dog.
13: He loves me. And, like, he like, whenever I show up, he's like, oh, I'm ready to walk. Like, I think he's going to live longer because I'm in his life.
1: Sam, okay, so Sam didn't get a new dog. It's the same dog. He sent me a picture last night. That's why I brought it up, Rich.
21: What if I was Sammy? What if your ex has a new dude and he's like, I don't trust this Iowa Sam guy?
13: I don't know. Haven't crossed that bridge yet, so.
21: Would you be mad? Would you put up a? Would you protest?
13: Probably, yeah. I need access to dog.
1: Well, shout out to all our dogs. Orale, he's my dog. Thanks for being our dogs, Covino and Rich. And, of course, Dan Byer's got your updates. It's great to see Dan Byer hanging out with us today. But let's get into LeBron. I know a lot of people. Danny G was like, yo, man, he's becoming Aaron Rodgers. I don't even want to talk about
12: him. He is. I found it very refreshing that our show did not talk about him yesterday.
1: Yeah. No, it's a good thing. I'm with you on that, Danny. But yesterday, we sort of avoided it, but we got to mention it today. He posted a video, and this is what gets under Danny's skin the most. He's teasing his next decision. Like, you don't want to give him the attention that he's craving here. He's like, my next decision is ... taking my talents to the golf course. Wah, wah.
21: I don't think that's teasing. I think that's playing into the funny. That's funny, LeBron. That's
1: But dude, when you got the world on the edge of their seat, like waiting to see what's next, like.
21: But Cove, he knows the error of his ways. He knows that the taking my talents to South Beach, not once, not twice. He knows that rubbed everyone the wrong way. He's not playing dumb. I think that's sort of funny. I think what offended me was his gray beard. It's like today on the anniversary of Danny G, a great movie. Anchorman came out on this day. We met Ron Burgundy. San Diego, a Wales.
12: I am Ron Burgundy.
21: Today, I'm Ron Burgundy. Remember when Ron Burgundy got fired and, like, he got all disheveled? A month after the season, LeBron's like, looks like the Black Santa? Like, what's going on?
1: You know what it is? And I would love to hear from our black listeners, our good pals who know better than us. But I believe in their culture. It's like, well, in any culture, but especially right now, if you're a black dude with some gray, it shows the wisdom. Like, because they're leaning into it more than other people are, I think. Because he's
21: like
1: young.
21: Kevin Hart. Kevin Hart's last. Kevin Hart, the roast
1: Draymond
21: of Kevin Hart.
1: Green. You name them all. They. It's like the wisdom. It's like the more you look like Uncle Phil from The Fresh Prince, the more wise and wisdom you have. You know what I mean? And I think it's counterproductive for a few reasons. Because it's a young man's game. It's a young man's league. He's trying to bring a new vibe to a different team. Who wants old man Winter coming off the bench? I know he's playing good, but he's only 41 in real life. He doesn't need to look like the old guy. He's only 41. He has another 60 years to look like an old guy.
21: I get, with LeBron's conditioning, the dude will probably live to 100. So you're right. He has 60 years to to look like old man Winter. But to me, there is something to be said about the wisdom of the gray. And you're right. When I saw Kevin Hart at that roast a while back, I'm like, Kevin Hart's like an in-shape, handsome, 40-something-year-old guy. He could easily cover up those grays.
9: Yeah, it's deliberate, no doubt, no diggity, because, you know, coming up in, well, everyone in my family, whether they be on the Italian side or my mom's side, the Mexican side, everybody dyed their hair and tried to hold on to their youth and their young looks for as long as they can. So, like, for me, it was never a thing, never a question. It's like, you got plenty of life to be old. Like, you might as well be young or try your best for as long as you can. And now I'm seeing in different parts of the world, like people are like, whatever. But I really feel like if you're trying to bring one more solid year of youth into the league, this is it's a weak look. I'm sorry. Like, he's the man. He's a legend. Doesn't matter what I think. But as Emmett Smith once said, and he's a GOAT, no play for Mr. Gray, dude. Your beard is weird.
21: I wanted to ask Danny G and Iowa Sam and maybe buyer, because, you know, you and I sometimes confirm each other's vanity, so it's like not a fair conversation.
9: I think it's like culture. Look, there's some people, Rich, that don't give a diddly squat. I don't subscribe to that. You got to care about how you look. I think with him, it's a culture thing. It's like wisdom, and those dudes are really leaning into it. Well, and you could say, hey, that's cool, maybe in life. But in the NBA, it just magnifies how old you are. And every time he loses a step, every time he looks out of breath, every time he misses a dunk, or every time he blows a play, it's going to look like he's hobbling around because he looks like he's 90 years old with that beard now.
21: I mean, Aaron Rodgers looking a little older doesn't help him in those moments when he's on the ground like,
9: that's all I'm saying.
21: Right?
9: Yeah, he wants to do that when he retires next year, fine.
21: Forget the cultural thing. Is it just a family thing? Meaning, you know how sometimes, Kavino, if you're a family like, yo, we were a blank family. This, you know, you and I have talked about how when I grew up, my family would go to like a hair, like almost a salon to get haircuts. Like a woman cut my hair most of my life.
9: Mm-hmm.
21: And you were like a barbershop guy.
9: Yeah, most guys are.
21: No, but I'm saying I don't think it's as many as you think. But I think there's things like your family's a blank or a blank. And I think you either come from a family where people dye their hair or not.
9: Right. I agree with that.
21: Like, I think it might be something you just watch growing up, because if like your grandparents or dad touched up his hair, I think then
9: you're
21: might
9: saying
21: be
9: it's
21: more
9: less
21: inclined.
9: Culture, more like that's just how he's rolling. I find that
21: not true
9: because I believe he's rolling with the trend of I'm wise and I'm older and I'm the sweet unk. Because
12: and
9: I'm
12: I don't
9: elder,
12: care, but I really do care.
9: Because he didn't just go gray. He was clearly, you know what that indicates, that he was dying it up until right now. You think that this just happened? He's leaning into that. And again, I'm not speaking on behalf of anybody. I'm actually asking. Like, there's got to be a reason that a lot of these younger dudes are letting it go that way. I don't know. You know, vanity's not a great thing, Rich. I'm not saying that everybody should. But in a young man's world, and that's what the NBA is, he just looks that much older. So why did we bring this up?
21: What's a young man's game? NBA and hip hop.
9: Yeah. Definitely.
21: And when you see, you see these pictures? I'm not to be, who cares about him because he's in jail very well on good merit to be in jail. But have you seen these pictures of Diddy like on the yard and he looks like, honestly, he looks like Phil Donahue?
9: Yeah. They're rolling with the gray look nowadays.
21: No, but I think he's in jail, so I don't think he could dye his hair.
9: No, exactly. That's why. Well,
13: also stress causes your hair to go silver gray faster.
9: You ain't kidding, man. Yeah. As the father of a teenage daughter, Sam, I could attest. So I'm getting feedback already. Yeah. Like C.S. Rennick hits us up on the chat. Again, live streaming at Covino and Rich FSR on YouTube. He says, I embrace the gray with my Irish red. You know, and a lot of people do. And I get that, but he's 41 in the NBA. That's all I'm saying. Like, if he wants to do that at 42 when he's on the golf course chilling, retired, yeah, that's none of my business. Do what you want. But I don't know, man. I think that's just more ammo that talking heads and announcers are going to have when he looks gassed at the end of a game or he's hurt or he's hobbling.
21: What do women say that's unfair, Covino? They say that a man sometimes could, you know, his aging looks like sophisticated
9: character
21: and sexy and all, an older man. No one, you know, unfortunately for women, the stereotype is not, they don't get the props for looking older. Sometimes a man, like a guy, like, I'll give you an example.
9: It makes you distinguished a little bit. Like, Rich, you got the Russell Crowe's feet. Yeah, they look good on you. I get it.
12: But you got to smooth it out, though. He looks disheveled. Like, it looks like he just rolled out of bed.
21: Yeah, but I'm saying, Danny G, like, you watch Friends and Neighbors, right?
12: Yeah, one of our favorite shows.
21: John Hamm, like, how many women, younger women, would be like, yeah, John Hamm's, like, hot. He's handsome.
12: Yeah, but
21: he's
12: it like, looks like he spends time in front of the mirror, like, making sure everything is,
21: but
12: you know,
21: even if he, even
12: trimmed.
21: If he is a little older and gray and something like that, like, has some gray, like, women will like that. I think no man saying that about a woman, unfortunately.
13: George Clooney comes to mind as a guy who went gray. Yeah. He's kind of in between. And
14: salt
13: he's just
14: pepper.
13: Like, looks even better than ever.
9: Look, yes, Steve Carell. There's a lot of guys that you grow distinguished and you become handsome. And I wish that for LeBron and everyone else. But I do think that I don't care attitude doesn't hold a lot of weight. And here's why. Like Mike, who runs this place, as much as I respect Cold Stone Mike.
12: Never heard of him.
9: You know, he's like, I don't
15: never
9: care.
15: Heard of him.
9: Well, he's
15: never
9: not
15: heard
9: LeBron
15: of him.
9: James. You know, he's not trying to win a chip in a young man's league. That's the thing. It's great to be confident in your own skin and not care, but you got to care to an extent.
21: When Mike's ordering, what's a good one at Cold Stone?
9: Who, Mike?
21: Yeah, what do you think?
9: I wonder if he gets like free ice cream when he rolls in. Like, chocolate, oh my God, he's here!
13: Chocolate waffle cone, something, something.
9: Oh my God, it's Cold Stone Steve Austin.
21: Oh my goodness.
9: So
14: hey,
9: your
14: I'll
9: thoughts?
14: I'll take a rocky road.
9: That's just part one, though. So the reason we bring this up is because the video came out and he's teasing, but he's like, "Yeah, I'm taking my talents to the golf course." He's on the golf cart, but his beard is noticeably extra gray.
21: Cold Stone
12: Oreo
21: Mike's getting
12: pretzel perfection.
16: Can I get the who you calling shortcake?
9: Yeah. Okay, then.
16: Can I get the banana split decision, please?
9: Part two of the three-pronged LeBron story, Rich. Part two.
12: The cookies make everything better.
9: Is Windhorst saying that it's now down to four teams. You got the Sixers, the Warriors come out and play, the Heat, and, of course, the homecoming with the Cavs. So, you got that. I think Dan Byers got an update on that or something to say. What up, DB?
7: Yeah, this is actually from Big Mike. He told me that the Warriors, Heat, Cavs, and Sixers are the gotta have it's, and the Timberwolves are the love it's, and then the other teams are just the like it's. Yeah. But those are the four gotta have it's, according to
9: Cold
7: Big Mike.
9: Stone. Cold Stone. Cold Stone Mike. Yeah, they gotta have it. So, yeah, like it, love it, gotta have it. When it comes to those are his four final choices, I guess. Gotta have it.
21: Gotta have it. And by the way, the more you speak about Cold Stone, I'm choosing that every time. That is number one. No,
9: really? No, it's not for me. I mean, I love it. I gotta have it sometimes. But the reason we're saying this, let's make sense. Mike, who runs this place, looks like Stone Cold Steve Austin. He does, but he's more of a Cold Stone Steve Austin when you think about it. So Mike, who runs this place, was saying,
13: "What do you say, Old Stone Steve Austin?
9: Old Stone, Steve
21: Old
9: Austin.
21: Stone Steve."
9: But Mike, Mike speaks on behalf of a lot of people, and I do respect his wisdom. And his wisdom was like, I don't care. I'm a man, and I don't care, and blah, blah. And there's so many people that believe that, but they're not LeBron James. They're not living under that microscope, and they're not playing the young man's game.
21: Dude, Covino, I think you're cut. Like I said, there's two types of people, and it's so distinct. There's people that say, who cares? I'm a man. I'm getting older. Who gives an S? And then there's people that try very hard. They're fighting Father Time. They're going into extra time in soccer. They're fighting to the very end. Where, for instance, I'll see a guy. I'll give an example. I see a guy like Matthew Stafford, who is a handsome quarterback. He's got a beautiful wife. He was just all done up with his wife at Taylor Swift's wedding. When he lets his beard grow long and it's all gray and like disheveled, I'm like, Stafford, shave. And then when he does, I think he looks so much better. Some people just don't care.
9: I guess. I don't know. Or
21: some
9: like
21: people
9: said,
21: notice it, some people don't. Is
9: the
21: what I'm
9: trend
21: saying.
9: Of wisdom that seems to be a thing. And there's nothing wrong with wisdom. There's nothing wrong with it. See, I'm getting more embrace the gray.
21: Yeah.
9: I'm getting a lot of feedback on the live chat. Now, prong number three in all things LeBron is the question that's been debated for the past few weeks, and I want to know where the Fox Sports Radio Nation stands. We talked about, like, what's his legacy in L.A., and everyone's talking about the bubble championship doesn't matter. I hate to break the news to everyone and their weak-ass opinion. It does. It matters. Yeah. It was a championship whether you think so or not. Okay, so that's part of his legacy.
21: If you think the bubble championship doesn't count, I will automatically assume you're dumb.
9: opinions are like podcasts. Everybody has one and most of them stink, right? And that's like so many people's hot take. Like, he never won a chip. Yeah, he did. Well, it doesn't count to me.
12: What if somebody has a gray, what if someone has a gray beard and they say that? Does that mean they don't have wisdom?
9: Yeah, then you're just, I don't know. It's just like you're leaning hard into your opinion, but the fact is he did win a championship, whether you like it or not. So a lot of debate about his legacy, but the second layer to that debate was, well, when all's said and done, he played more years with the Lakers than any other team. Is he worthy of a number retirement or a statue? That's the other part of the question a lot of people are debating.
21: I have my answer on that. Do you have yours? Because I feel like it's so
9: obvious. Yeah, I do. I do have an answer on that.
21: If we agree now, because we have not discussed this.
9: No, we haven't.
21: Keep your answer to yourself.
9: But I also want some feedback, too, as we stay interactive on this show. 877-99 on Fox. Because, you know, after this year, they will have to figure these things out eventually. Where does it stand with the Lakers?
21: All right. LeBron's stats. Let's see. How many years did he play with each team? All right. So 11 with Cleveland, 8 with the Lakers, 4 with Miami. So he still played the most with Cleveland, but 8 with the Lakers. That seems, the fact that it's almost as close as it was to Cleveland.
9: Man, 11 with Cleveland. Yeah, that's crazy.
21: Well, two times, remember? Two,
9: yeah, no, I know, but I still but didn't
12: consecutively,
9: think
12: Rich.
21: Consecutively the most with the Lakers?
12: Yes.
21: All right. I think it's so obvious that you're a prisoner of the moment in a dumb way or smart way. If you don't think this guy deserves to have his jersey retired, his number should absolutely be retired by the Lakers. But a statue, that is reserved for like multiple chips, guy that revolutionized the franchise. That's for a Kobe. That's for a Magic. That's for someone that just bled.
9: That's for Shaq, for the GOATs.
21: That's for someone that only bled that team for the most part. Like, to me, LeBron is certainly not a journeyman, but when you've won for multiple organizations and you're a legend like LeBron, I don't think statue for LeBron. But I do think jersey retired. I think it would be crazy not to.
9: But, you know, it might be counterproductive to not have one as a franchise because he's one of the biggest names to ever play in basketball, right?
21: But there are some that don't think he should get the jersey retired. I'm like, yeah, but then like Dwayne Wade or Dirk, guys that won their city like one or two, they're getting the royal treatment. I think LeBron, jersey number for one of the greatest players of all time, yes.
9: Well,
21: statue, I don't think he's like a Laker the way Kobe was a Laker or the way Magic or you know.
9: Because there's a feeling of he was never really embraced by the fans. He was never really a Laker, as Colin Cowherd has said and many others have agreed. It felt like more of a business transaction
21: It felt like he was the best player in basketball and the Lakers are a legendary team and they're just like, yeah, I guess it makes sense. It was almost like, pardon the dumb analogy, but it's like, on a reality show that you probably watch with your girlfriend, you assume that the hottest chick and the studly guy are going to get together. Doesn't mean it's like meant to be. I think it was like coolest team, best player. I don't know. It never felt right.
12: Rich, there's a counter argument though. Elgin Baylor has a statue out in front of Crypto. He played for the Lakers for 14 years. No titles.
9: No titles. I'm getting feedback. Iowa Sam, I know you have something to say.
13: I was just going to say that Colin called LeBron's move to LA like his mogul stage. It's like working on movies, shows. He's going to play basketball, but he's also going to be focused on Hollywood. He's going to become the mogul.
9: Mogul stage. Yeah. You know what, though? Here's a theory that Rich and I have when we agree as fact. And I agree that, yeah, you retire the number because he's LeBron. He had his presence. He had a championship, whether you like it or not. But statue, no way. Wes in Idaho says, let's see, he goes, do the five greatest Lakers have statues? If no, the seventh best Laker does not deserve a statue.
21: Come on,
9: Jones agrees with you and I.
12: Here are the current Laker players who have statues.
9: LeBron will have a statue in his own yard. He doesn't need one. That's from Scott for mayor. What's up, Danny?
12: Magic, Kareem, Shaq, Elgin Baylor, and Kobe are the Laker players who have statues. Executives/coaches.
21: Give me that again.
12: So Magic, okay. Kareem, yep. Shaq, Elgin yep. Baylor, and Kobe. The executive/coaches, Jerry West, Chick Hearn, Pat Riley.
21: Oh, man, those are like...
9: Those are LeBron's Laker legends. Oh, LeBron is a basketball legend. That's the difference. So,
12: and of course, Chick Hearn, legendary broadcaster.
9: I think retiring his number is good enough, man. He's not like a legendary Laker. He's a legendary player for multiple teams. It's as simple as that.
21: But Cove,
9: like he deserves an NBA statue, so in the Hall of Fame, you know, like, as far as outside Staples Center.
21: Have you renamed an award after him? Like, he's that level of, like, when it's all said and done, other than Michael Jordan, LeBron James going to be in that conversation. I think we're going to respect him more. You know how you were saying how after he played, everyone likes A-Rod more now, and you said in football you predict that we're all going to like Russell Wilson more after he played now?
9: Mm-hmm.
21: I think when LeBron's done, I think we're going to look back and be like, man, we were jerks in a way. He put it all out there.
9: He set crazy expectations. We didn't put words in his mouth. He's the one that said, you know, 4, 5, 6. Like, he did a lot of things too. But yeah, of course, let it be known, if you're new to the world of Covino and Rich, maybe you found us filling in for the Dan Patrick Show. Welcome to our show. We're not LeBron haters by any means, but we do roll our eyes when you know he's fishing for that attention. And that's where we got on this today, because he posted a video yesterday of him on a golf cart teasing his next announcement. That next announcement, the joke was the golf course. And he's got a big gray beard. And you know what? I have a lot more thoughts on the big gray beard.
21: Yeah.
9: And let's save that for Overpromised, our bonus show.
21: Perfect.
9: Which airs right after this show on our YouTube page right here at Covino and Rich FSR. Overpromised is our bonus pod. I have more LeBron thoughts. We'll save them for there.
21: Okay.
9: And we got more to get to, Rich. There's a real juicy story, speaking of the NBA, out of San Antonio. It
21: apparently
9: involves the Spurs.
21: You gotta be careful whose sister you're sleeping with. We're gonna get to that. Tom Hanks' birthday. But Danny G, you're the Lakers fan, the biggest one I know. I didn't even ask you. Statue, number retired, both, either, both.
12: I agree with what you said. I would go jersey.
9: Yeah. Which is quite the honor, man. You know, that's awesome.
21: Let's not downplay that, of course.
9: Exactly.
21: All right. What's up, DB?
14: Guys, we've got a goal. Kylian Mbappe has scored in the 60th minute. Now, it will be reviewed. There did appear to be a possible handball earlier in the possession on France, but the possession was kept alive, and now France has jumped out to a 1-0 lead on Morocco in the 60th minute.
21: Oh, you know what? I'm on delay. Dan Byer, if you keep seeing me on the YouTube chat popping my head to the left, I got it on the TV here. It just happened, so you might be ahead of reality. You're ahead of Hulu Live, I'll tell you that.
9: That's a Dan live from the future, everybody. So
21: Dan's in the future?
9: Stay a step ahead here on Fox Sports Radio with Dan Byers updates.
12: By the way, Rich, in our YouTube chat, Gabriel.Moreno says, LeBron should have a statue in Cleveland.
9: I agree. Agreed. Yeah, he'll get his statue.
12: How about jersey retired in Los Angeles, statue in Cleveland?
9: You know what? I think everybody agrees with that.
21: Not to downplay the fine city of Cleveland, Ohio, but LeBron should have like a statue on City Hall, outside the arena, everywhere. That's Cleveland. LA's a different story.
9: I completely agree. No one's trying to take any glory away from him, but there's a time and place, that place is in Cleveland. I agree. Okay, so your thoughts. We'll get to the rest of your phone calls and this Spurs story. It's actually about a Spurs play-by-play guy. If you haven't heard it, we'll get into it. We got more Covino and Rich live from LA, live from the Fox Sports Radio studios. 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
1: Oh, juicy. Yo, welcome to the show, Covino and Rich on Fox Sports Radio. If you missed any of our fill-ins for Dan Patrick, catch the podcast. We had some great shows recently, and of course, everything's on YouTube. We're streaming live right now, always, all the shows at Covino and Rich FSR. That's where our bonus pod debuts, too. 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

0: before during a game against the Rams in November. Guys, back to you.
1: Thank you, DB. Cool. Great to see you. And two thoughts, Rich. Ben Rice with two bombs. He's at 28, I think. And he's in the Derby, so I'm excited about that. You know what? Maybe we'll talk about that on Overpromised.
2: I hope the Derby is messes up his stroke for just for your sake.
1: Oh, thanks. And it's just so sad as the World Cup moves on and knowing how much it means to countries like Morocco.
2: Yeah.
1: It's just, it's heartbreaking. It really is. Cause for them to come back from 2-0 now, man, it's just, and now Rich's brother-in-law is from Morocco and I know his heart is on the line right now.
2: Yeah.
1: It's just so sad. It really is. Cause they've had such a great run.
2: As Dan Byer said, 20 goals now in World Cup history for Mbappe. Like, that guy's
1: crazy.
2: A star, dude. He's a star.
1: Incredible. But that's what makes this World Cup especially special because these big stars have stepped up. It's great, great to see. All right. So I told you I'd give you the rest of the story, and I will. The Spurs announcer cheating on his wife. Girlfriend. Mm-hmm. Who was it with and what happened? What happened is going to blast your mind. I got that and more old school and 50 hits when we get back right here on Fox Sports Radio, Covino and Rich. We got a hydration break.
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20: 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I mean, I'm out in the middle of nowhere. 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
17: 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Join me as we track the truth through tangled cover and cold case files, where every trail tells a story, and every story leaves its own trail of blood. Blood Trails.
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0: Rest in peace, Bonnie Tyler passed away. Welsh singing legend, 75 years old, battled a long illness and passed away. Sad story.
1: Yeah, my son loves this song. Honestly, this is on like my six-year-old son's playlist.
2: The best scene in Footloose.
1: Yeah. And of course, she passed away with a net worth of close to $50 million, and it was because of Total Eclipse of the Heart. And how often that was used in pop culture, even in old school. Remember the Dan Band redid it with some curses in it?
0: Oh, yeah, absolutely.
1: So, rest in peace, Bonnie Tyler, 75 years old.
0: Now, we're Covino and Rich live from the Fox Sports Radio studio, and it's time for our Tire Rack Play of the Day.
1: Tire Rack.
0: Mookie comes up clutch for the Dodgers.
3: That swings, base hit, center field. Edmund scores, Dodgers take the lead. For Mookie Betts, that is the 32nd go-ahead run batted in the eighth inning or later.
1: I'm sorry, I'm laughing because Dodgers beat the Rockies for their 61st win of the year. And I'm like, man, this team's going to have 60 wins, let alone 40 or 50. The Mets are still in the 30s. All right, that was courtesy of AM 570 LA Sports Dodgers Radio Network, the Tire Rack Play of the Day.
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1: Sorry, Cove.
0: Yes.
1: Correction, Mets won their 40th game today. Whooping it.
0: Nice. Now, I want to give you the rest of the story.
1: Please do.
0: And then we'll do old school and 50 hits and maybe come back to it, okay?
1: Yeah, I'm cool with that. You make your own time schedule. Come on.
0: So, Spurs play-by-play announcer, 29-year-old kid.
1: Okay.
0: Really 29. Is. Like, has
1: good
0: a break of a life. Like, 29, he's the play-by-play guy. Jacob Toby was accused of cheating on his girlfriend of 6 years. She called him out publicly on social media. But get this. Mm-hmm. Not only was he cheating, apparently, allegedly, as the story goes, he was cheating with the sister of one of the Spurs players. Get this. He was cheating with Lauren Waters. So do the Spurs math here.
1: As we all look her up right now on Instagram.
0: That means he was cheating with Lindy Waters' sister. The Spurs, Lindy Waters, he's a player on the team, his sister. So then
1: what's
0: you're
1: her
0: like,
1: name again?
0: Lauren Waters. So you're like, all right, well, this guy, you know, he got caught out there and about there, but it gets worse. Get this.
1: As of today,
0: allegedly, supposedly, you know, things change in the world of social media and updates. They're saying he's fired. And I have to ask you and the Fox Sports Radio Nation, is that a valid firing?
1: No way.
0: Well, hold on. Think about it. And I'll tell you what. After we discuss old school 150 hits, we'll bring it back and get your phone calls and feedback. Think about it. Because every Thursday, when the clock hits 50, we throw it back.
4: There's a certain.
5: 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Back into time.
6: Throwing it back for a Thursday. Old school when 50 hits at 50 after. CNR give you the time capsule topic and we reminisce together.
1: Yeah!
0: Covino and Rich. Fox Sports Radio with Danny G and Iowa Sam and DB. And thank you guys for hanging. Everybody live at Covino and Rich FSR on YouTube. Everybody in the future checking out the podcast. We appreciate
1: future,
0: it.
1: Future boys.
0: All the aliens that might be listening. Hey. Everybody, you're welcome.
1: You should watch Project Hail Mary. You'll have a new alien friend.
0: Nice. Now, get this.
1: Yeah.
0: Today, we celebrate a legend. On Monday, we celebrated the 80th birthday of Sly Stallone, right? Absolutely.
1: By the way, this is getting depressing. Stallone's 80, and guess who turned 70 today?
0: Who?
1: Tom Hanks.
0: The lovable.
7: I'm sorry.
0: You're 70, but he's great. He's a true American treasure. He's just one of those super likable guys that not a lot of people say bad things about. And I say not a lot of people because, believe it or not, not to spread rumors and spread salacious gossip, but Rich and I have grown to be friends with Henry Winkler. And would you believe one of the kindest men in Hollywood, Henry Winkler, the Fonz, says the only guy he's ever had a problem with is Tom Hanks.
1: What?
0: Yeah. Crazy.
1: You know what it was about? I think it goes back to
8: right? It must be some misunderstanding.
1: No, I know, honestly, Sam, two of the kindest men in Hollywood.
8: Yeah, how, so two magnets repelling each other?
0: Yeah, well, no, kind of.
8: Like two kind magnets?
1: It goes back to, you would think, like, is it one of their bigger projects? Does that have something to do with Happy Days or Forrest Gump or something huge? Apparently, there was a discrepancy on Turner and Hooch, where apparently Winkler was one of the producers and he wasn't clicking with Hanks. And Hanks, I think, got him fired.
9: And I will never forgive him.
8: I hate him.
9: Wowie zowie.
0: Yeah, it was so weird to hear Henry Winkler's like, yeah.
9: I despise him.
0: And you're like, what? Tom Hanks?
8: They can't bury the hatchet after...
0: we got to get that to happen.
8: Years
0: maybe.
8: And years.
1: On our show.
0: We got to make that happen because they're two legends. But today we honor Tom Hanks because, well, what makes that story shocking is he's the most likable dude in every stage of his life. A guy that started out on TV. He was a bosom buddy. He was on Happy Days, Tom Hanks. He was on Family Ties. And... became one of the biggest superstars in Hollywood. And he started off as a young comedic actor. Well, and he took on so many serious roles.
1: To think of Tom Hanks is to think of everything from, like you said, young, funny Tom Hanks to award-winning Tom Hanks. There's so many stages of Hanks.
8: Philadelphia, yeah. Saving Private Ryan.
1: But Sam, we've had this conversation on our show and over the years here on Fox Sports Radio, even before that on Sirius XM. Covino and I have a strong theory on Hanks that he's so enormous of a star.
0: Too. Yeah.
1: That I don't think two people, if I said, hey, Sam, Danny G, give me your top four Tom Hanks movies, no two people on earth have the same four because no one overlaps. There's too much to choose from.
8: Yep, absolutely.
1: And we've done this in the studio. We don't need to redo it, but just to prove how mammoth this guy is, like when we did this a year ago or so, none of us had even close to the same four.
0: Some may include his animated stuff. Some may include A League of Their Own. But the question today is, when he's so versatile and has played so many different characters, you don't got to know the character by name, but is there one that stands out the most? Like, what's his greatest character?
2: I feel like we got to say you can't answer with Forrest Gump because we're going to get 40 calls in a row saying
0: that. I agree with that.
1: Okay.
0: Mine is Forrest Gump. Is there the greatest character Tom Hanks has ever played? Your thoughts and feedback next. 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
25: Here's what you need to know.
2: Kylian Mbappe scored for France in the 60th minute of their World Cup quarterfinal match against Morocco. And then Ousmane Dembélé decided to get in on the fun.
26: I think that's why even Bono there recognizes he has no time to get across to it because the shot came off so quickly.
27: Here they come for more. Dembélé!
2: Made it 2-0 on Fox, and France putting the finishing touches on a win as they're in stoppage time right now with that 2-0 lead. France to face the winner of Spain and Belgium in the semifinals. That Spain-Belgium match is in L.A. tomorrow. Christian Pulisic's going to miss several weeks with a microfracture and bone bruise in his leg. The trade sending Kawhi Leonard from the Clippers to the Raptors is on hold. This after the NBA announced that they need to complete their investigation into the Clippers' relationship with former partner and company Aspiration. Jordan Clarkson back with the Knicks on a one-year deal. I'm Dan Byer.
25: Is Covino and Rich.
0: Hey, forget about it.
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0: I took it back to my East Coast roots.
28: Come on, do it for Jersey. Let's go.
29: Walking here. Up yours.
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0: Welcome to our humble home. Orale! Mi casa es su casa!
1: I listen to our great intros that guys like Ricky and Vito make.
0: Yeah.
1: And I don't remember saying half the things we say in these intros.
0: Yeah, I never said that. That's AI.
1: When did you say your self-centered popularity matters?
0: I don't think I ever said that.
1: No, you did. It's in the intro. Yeah. Okay.
0: So welcome to our home. Make yourself at home.
1: Hey.
0: Our Mojo Dojo Casa House, known as Covino and Rich on Fox Sports Radio, live from the Fox Sports Radio studios. Now, we have lots to talk about. We're paying tribute to Tom Hanks on his 70th birthday. But first, we rock out on Bonnie Tyler's behalf. 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Now, guys, Stay tuned because an hour from now, overpromised, right? That's okay. Our bonus pod. I can tell you we're going to talk about LeBron's beard. We're going to talk about the least annoying things that have to do with Travis and Taylor's wedding. And okay. Who might be asked this week, baseball edition. We'll talk some home run derby.
1: And can I give out some unique awards as we hit the midseason point of the baseball season?
0: Well, yeah, because I know we're running out of time because we still got to get to the Spurs announcer. Yeah. So I want everyone to start thinking about this. The Spurs play-by-play dude, young dude Jacob Toby, got caught cheating on his girlfriend with one of the player's sisters. The update is that he got fired from the job. I want to know your thoughts on that. So think about it. Let it simmer. Let it settle. And we'll get to your phone calls later. Because right now, every Thursday, we throw it back and reminisce old school and 50 hits. And today we honor Tom Hanks on his 70th birthday. And Rich, if you were to just throw it out there, when do you believe his professional acting career began? Like, just throw it out there. What year?
1: I'm going to assume late 70s, early 80s. So, like,
0: 1980.
1: Okay.
0: On He Knows You're Alone. I believe that was a TV show. He was on The Love Boat in 1980. Yeah. Bosom
1: Who
0: Buddies.
1: Wasn't on The Love Boat in the 80s?
0: I know, right? Bosom Buddies started in 1980 through 82, where he was one of the stars of the show. That's where he became a name. Kind of a name. He also made some cameos on Taxi in 82. Happy Days, as we mentioned. Family Ties in 83. And then his big, big breakout moment, and we probably all remember this, was Splash in 1984 yes. with Eugene Levy and John Candy. So that was 84. But let me tell you this to start the discussion.
1: Okay.
0: There's been different levels of Tom Hanks. Young, comedic, funny Tom Hanks, serious Tom Hanks, coach, League of Their Own Tom Hanks.
1: Levels, levels, levels. He's got levels, dude.
0: On his birthday, we already established that no one dude has the same top four Tom Hanks movies. Today, we ask you, who's his best role? What's your favorite character that he ever played? Mine is Forrest Gump, only because that's probably an obvious answer.
2: Yes.
0: Right? So, mine is Forrest Gump. In 1984, after Splash, he was in a movie that goes under the radar, but it was one of the last...
3: Pitch. There's a swing and a fly ball. Hammered back into deep right center. Into the line. It's gone. A walk-off home run for Edwin Rios.
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5: Good evening, everyone. Welcome once again to Louisville Bats Baseball. Thanks so much for being with us on a beautiful Thursday night here in downtown Louisville. It's game three of a six-game series between the Bats and the Omaha Storm Chasers. Alongside Jim Kelch, I'm Nick Curran in the GE Appliances Press Box. Carl Blanton back in the studio. The Bats picked up a thrilling win last night. The game tied at 8. Going to the bottom of the ninth, Michael Chavis in a pinch hit spot came up with the bases loaded and on an 0-2 pitch launched a grand slam to left field. His a pinch hit walk-off grand slam to send the Bats on to a 12-8 win. So Louisville enters play tonight 45-41 overall, having won two straight. They're 6-7 in the second half. The Storm Chasers, meanwhile, have dropped 5 of their last 6 and 7 of their last 9 games. They enter play tonight at 38-50. They're 5-9 in the second half. Pitching matchup on this Thursday evening, it'll be the right-hander Jose Acuna going to the mound for the Bats. His second Louisville start this year, 6 innings of one-run, one-hit baseball Friday in Columbus. It's the lefty Ryan Ramsey on the mound for the Storm Chasers. He's 4-4 in 16 appearances, 13 starts, a 5.45 ERA. Beautiful evening for baseball. The Bats and the Storm Chasers, game 3 of this 6-game series. We'll take a break on our Big O Tires pregame show. 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
5: 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No transactions involving the Bats and Reds today. Will Benson is activated on this Bats roster. He's in the lineup after being outrighted off the Reds 40-man roster yesterday. Mentioned it, Michael Chavis, the walk-off grand slam last night. It was the Bats' first walk-off grand slam since Michael DeLeon here against Indianapolis on reopening night, June 22nd of 2021. The Bats' first pinch-hit home run since Uniel Caracudo hit a pinch-hit two-run, also walk-off homer against St. Paul, July 9th of 2022. And it was the first pinch-hit grand slam by a bat since a pinch-hit walk-off grand slam by Jose Oliva, a Redbird, back on May 17th, 1996, the 11th inning to give the Redbirds a 5-1 win over New Orleans. A lot of stuff that hasn't happened in a long time. Jim?
31: Jose Oliva, one of only two players in franchise history to ever hit 30 home runs in a season. He hit 30, and of course, Mike Calise hit the 33 in 1982. All right, it's hard to imagine that a guy who's hit two home runs in back-to-back games would play second fiddle on a game like last night when Michael Chavis hit the pinch hit walk-off grand slam.
5: And he didn't play second fiddle everywhere.
31: No, he did not. That's right. But he did have two home runs last night after getting two home runs on Tuesday. And so now four times this season, a multi-home run game for Rodriguez. It now has four times this year that he has done that, which is tied for second all-time in franchise history. Now, the number one player was Brian O'Grady, who has done it six times back in 2019. Brandon Cromer, Mike Hessman, Josh Van Meter have all done it four times in 99, in 13, and in 19. And now Hector Rodriguez has done it so far four times here in 2026. And just to follow up what he has done, he now has an inside-the-park home run this year. He's hit for the cycle this year. Amongst his multi-home run games, he has a three-home run game and now has 23 homers on the year, just 10 away from tying, 11 away from breaking the all-time single-season home run franchise record for homers in a single season. Quite a year so far for Hector Rodriguez. Meanwhile, the finale of the three-game series in Cincinnati, the Phillies and the Reds will go off at 7:10 tonight. Jesus Luzardo will pitch for Philly against Brady Singer of the Reds. Reds hit five home runs last night en route to their 11-5 win. Tonight, the rubber game of that series. That's News and Notes for this Thursday. We'll take a break. When we come back, a look at the second half International League standings here on Sports Talk 790.
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5: Check of the IL standings back on our Big O Tires pregame show. 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Toledo then 9-5. Indianapolis, Columbus, Jacksonville, and Nashville are 8-6. It's everyone 2.5 games or less back, headed into play around the league in the second half on this Thursday. We'll break on our Big O Tires pregame show. 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
31: Back at the ballpark on this Thursday night, my guest is the man who made nothing night into something night last night here at Louisville Slugger Field with a pinch hit, walk-off grand slam in the bottom of the ninth as the Bats went on to win 12-8. Michael Chavis, my guest. Michael, I guess that's a first for you, isn't it? I know you've hit some grand slams before. Grand slam, walk-off, home run in the bottom of the ninth, that's a first, right?
2: Yeah, that definitely is a first. We've had a couple different combinations of a pinch hit homer, a grand slam, but never put them all together. So that was cool to get to throw that in there last night.
31: You do it against Ben Sears, and my first thought was, had you faced him before? Were you familiar with anything that he had?
2: You know, I know the name. I'm not sure. You know how it is with bullpen guys. You face him one time here and there. I might have caught him one time before, but I wasn't exactly sure, to be honest.
31: Let's go back to the between innings. You go into the bottom of the ninth inning. You weren't starting the game. You were on the bench. Were you thinking along with Pat Kelly? Is that how you operate and thinking, hey, I may get a chance to pinch hit here in the bottom of the ninth? How'd that go?
2: Yeah, so, I mean, this goes back to the years when I was with Pittsburgh and with Boston. Whenever you're on the bench, you know there's an opportunity that they might need a bat, whether it's 6th, 7th, 8th, 9th. So once we get past the 5th inning, you kind of just start getting ready and preparing yourself so that when they do call your name, that's not the first time that you start moving around and everything like that. So I'd been moving around, stretching, running, hitting a little bit in the cage. So I was just staying ready, and when he called my name, I said, all right, let's go.
31: So you get down 0-2. Kind of take us through the at-bat.
2: Oh, I can't tell you the secrets, man. Then they're going to know what's going on next time I'm up there. But I was just looking for a good pitch to hit, and I ran into a good one, and it happened to go.
31: So you swung and missed, though, at the 0-1 pitch. It looked like a breaking ball went low and away from you. So what are you thinking of there now? What are you thinking that he's going to come back with? He's trying to outsmart you. You're trying to outsmart him. What are you thinking about?
2: You see, that goes back to I've learned that everybody listens to interviews, man. I can't tell you everything that I'm thinking up there in the box, but you know, he made a good pitch. I was just trying to see one coming off the bench, and he's got a little cutter, a little slider, and they tend to look kind of similar. So he made some good pitches throughout the game. It just happened that I ran into that one right there.
31: So last night, the same as Tuesday night, kind of a back and forth game between you guys. You end up winning it on your pinch hit grand slam. And I was watching as you ran around the bases, euphoric. You were extremely happy. And thinking about AAA baseball versus big league baseball, everybody understands that AAA baseball is development and being ready if your name is called, if you're a veteran like you, to go to the big leagues and help. How important is winning to a guy like you when you're been in professional baseball as long as you have? Because you looked really excited when you rounded the bases last night.
2: I appreciate you saying that. I think that's something that I kind of had to learn, because coming up through the minors the first time, I'm talking about when I was 18, 19, 20, before I made my debut, they really hammered us about that everything was about development and that you don't really need to focus on winning, which was weird for me coming into pro ball and what you expect it to be versus, like, you know, we're playing to play in the big leagues. So focus on development when you're first coming up. Then when I came back to the minor leagues after playing some in the big leagues, it was kind of awkward for me to kind of just like focus on development when I was trying to focus on winning and trying to flip that script. So for me, it's gotten to the point where when I try to win the game and when I try to help the team, it usually shows up better for myself and how I perform as well. When I go out there and I just try and play for myself, it doesn't really work out well. I don't have fun and the results aren't as good anyways. So I've kind of just learned that when I'm trying to really just play for the team, try and win, I perform better and I have more fun along the way as well.
31: Here we are just over halfway through this season. You've put up very good numbers, 16 homers in the mid-50s in runs batted in. Has this been sort of a resurgent year for you?
2: I hope so. You know, I feel like I've been I haven't been in the big league since 2023. I was there the whole season. In 2024, I started the year with Seattle, and I felt like I performed pretty well. I opted out, went over to Chicago, and I just didn't really get a great opportunity to go into the big leagues. And it just kind of, it's just how the game plays out sometimes. So I'm hoping that this is a resurgent starting out this year. One of my goals is I just want to wear a big league uniform so I can take a picture with my daughter on a big league field, because, I mean, she's about to turn 2 years old, and she's going to, at this point, she's going to grow up, and she's not even going to believe that I played baseball because she wasn't even there. So I kind of have to get back so that I can have a picture with her and show and prove it that it happened. I'll be like, hey, listen, you were here, and you can vouch for me for the rest of our kids now that you saw it.
31: Well, you're double digits in terms of professional baseball. Are you still enjoying it, maybe in a different way than when you first started, but do you still enjoy it as much as ever?
2: Yeah, absolutely. Before I leave for the season, for spring training every single year, my mom, bless my mom, she always checks on me, and she doesn't let me leave until she checks in and makes sure that I still love it, because whenever you stop loving it, this game gets tough, man. And you can usually tell the guys that how they go about their business and how they play the game. You can tell the guys that still love it and the guys that treat it like a job. I think it's a blessing that I'm still able to really enjoy what I do. I enjoy being with the fellas, and I truly just enjoy playing baseball. And I think that's kind of a part of my edge, and I think it's absolutely a blessing that I'm able to do this every day.
31: Michael, thanks for your time. We appreciate it. Congratulations on the big hit last night.
2: Awesome. Thanks again.
31: Michael Chavis, third baseman of the Bats, my guest. More pregame in a moment on Sports Talk 790.
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5: 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First for the visiting Storm Chasers, Rudy Martin Jr. leads off. He's in center field. Batting second, the left fielder, Gavin Cross. Hitting third, the DH Royals rehabber, Vinny Pasquantino. The cleanup batter is the right fielder, Matthew Lugo. Hitting fifth at first base, Brett Squires. Batting sixth, the second baseman, Abraham Toro. Batting seventh at third base, Brandon Drury. Hitting eighth and catching, Eli Marrero. Batting ninth, the shortstop, Andrew Velasquez. Starting pitcher for the Chasers, the lefty, Ryan Ramsey. For the bats, Francisco Urbaez leads off. He's at third base. Batting second, the center fielder, Hector Rodriguez. Hitting third, the DH Reds rehabber, Key Brian Hayes. The cleanup batter is the left fielder, Will Benson. Batting fifth at first base, Michael Chavis. Hitting sixth, the right fielder, Austin Hendrick. Batting seventh, the shortstop, Garrett Hampson. Hitting eighth and catching, Dane Leonard. Batting ninth, the second baseman, Sam Haggerty. Starting pitcher for the bats, the right-hander, Jose Acuna. Bats trying to make it three straight wins to open this series. We'll have all the action next on Sports Talk 790.
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5: Welcome back to Louisville Slugger Field. Bats and the Omaha Storm Chasers. Third game of the six-game series. Bats trying to make it three straight wins to start the set. Alongside Jim Kelch, I'm Nick Curran in the GE Appliances press box. Carl Blanton back in the studio. Warm night and a beautiful one here on the banks of the Ohio River.

0: Underway, a thriller here last night with Michael Chavis breaking the 8-8 tie with a walk-off grand slam. And we'll see what the Bats can do for an encore. It was a one-run game here on Tuesday. The Bats picking up a 5-4 win. So each of the first two games of this series have been tied right down to the wire. A four-run victory for the Bats last night, but a game tie going to the bottom of the ninth. And then the pinch hit walk-off grand slam from Chavis on an 0-2 pitch. The Bats' first pinch hit grand slam since another pinch hit walk-off grand slam. It was Jose Oliva, May 17th of 1996, in the 11th inning of a 5-1 win against New Orleans. That at Cardinal Stadium for the Redbirds. And some 30-plus years later, another pinch hit grand slam.
1: Yeah, I was going to say, you don't think that that's a rarity? 30 years between pinch hit, walk-off, grand slam. That was really something last night by Michael Chavis. I'm glad we had a chance to visit with him and let you in on some of his insight and thoughts about that in the pregame show today. So, yeah, that was something special. And we've had a lot of something specials this year individually with this ball club, haven't we?
0: No doubt about it. Here is public address announcer Charles Gazaway.
2: Protect our nation both here at home and around the world. 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

0: Ladies and gentlemen, Carolyn Dawson.
1: With our national anthem here tonight. Bats on the field. Jose Acuna getting ready to get into his warm-up tosses, making his first appearance at Louisville Slugger Field since 2024. Made his first AAA appearance overall since 24 Friday in Columbus. Pitched well, six innings, a run on a hit. Certainly got off to an inauspicious start in that outing. Ran into some trouble in the first, allowed a run, but was able to work his way around it. He walked three of the first four batters he faced. The other one had an RBI double, but he settled in after that. Despite the six walks, Acuna was really, really good on Friday night in Columbus.
2: And he really wants to be good here at the AAA level. He has proven that he can pitch at Chattanooga. 2 years ago in 24, very good with the lookouts. Last year, very good with the lookouts. Earlier this year, very good with the lookouts. And now he tries to get things going here at the AAA level. I think one of the more impressive numbers that he has put up this year, Nick, is he has made 16 starts overall, nine quality starts, including the start at Columbus, his season's debut with the bats a week ago.
1: Originally signed by the Mets as an international free agent in July of 2019, was traded to the Reds along with the man who plays center field behind him tonight, Hector Rodriguez. That was in late July of 2022, the deal that sent Tyler Naquin and the left-handed pitcher Philip Deal to the Mets. Triple-A debut, four starts of the bats back in 2024. As Jim mentioned, all last year with Chattanooga, promoted to this bats team on the 30th of June and makes his second Triple-A appearance of the year here tonight. He's ready to go.

0: Rudy Martin Jr. leads things off for the Storm Chasers. The left-handed batting center fielder, hitting .393 in 11 Omaha games. Two homers, five driven in. He's appeared as a pinch runner in each of the first two games of this series. Came on as a pinch runner, was caught stealing, picked off, caught stealing in the ninth inning last night. Been on base in seven in a row, in which he's had a plate appearance with Omaha. Acuna ready. The Venezuelan native sidestep in the first pitch of the game. It is high, ball one. We roll just a few minutes late at 6:40, game number 88 of this Bats baseball season. Here's the 1-0. That's high. Two balls and no strikes. Martin, 30 years old, native of Memphis. Here's the 2-0. In there for a strike, and it's 2-1. Joe Belangi of the third calls the balls and strikes tonight. Mitch Treziak, the crew chief, at first. Brian Van Vranken is at third. Acuna ready. That sidestep and the 2-1. High. Three balls and a strike. The umpires brought to you by VisionWorks, your official local eye care provider for the Louisville Bats. Acuna, the long black sleeves down to near the wrists out of that red jersey. The 3-1. It's high. Ball four. The miss is mostly up to the first hitter of the game, Martin, in a five-pitch walk to lead off the game. Here's Gavin Cross, the left-handed batting left fielder. 220, five home runs, 26 driven in. The number 25 Royals prospect per MLB.com. Sit in six in a row, 12 of 13. Been on base in 15 of 16. 3-for-8, has doubled, has tripled, has homered. He's driven in four in the series. He had a big night last night. First pitch high. Leonard looks at first, and getting back is Martin. Ball one. Cross 2-for-4. A two-run double, a triple. He walked. He scored a run last night. He hit in the leadoff spot here a night ago. Acuna from the stretch. The pitch. Roped down the right field line. It hooks foul into the netting down near the tarp. One ball and one strike. Dane Leonard catches Jose Acuna. Michael Chavis at first. Sam Haggerty at second. Garrett Hampson at short. Francisco Urbaez at third. Will Benson in left. Hector Rodriguez in center. And Austin Hendrick in right field. 1-1. Misses away. Runner takes off. Throw. Got him. Leonard gets another. Hampson took the throw. Martin caught stealing 2-6 for the first out of the inning. Wow, Dane's had a good run of it here over the last couple of weeks. He got the start behind the plate a couple of times in the Columbus series. Friday night there, he gunned down a couple of base runners. 2-1, low, three balls and a strike, and he did it largely with perfect throws like we just saw right there.
1: That was a real helpful nugget for the bats right there, and Acuna.
0: Here's a swing and a pop-up on a 3-1 pitch. Racing in is the third baseman, Urbaez, in front of the mound. He makes the catch for out number two.
1: Considering the right-hander is really having trouble getting the ball over the plate, to help them out with a caught stealing, that's a big old thank you right there.
0: Huge play. Two outs for the Royals rehabber, Vinny Pasquantino, DHing left-handed batter. Bats defensive alignment presented by Tony's Brake and Alignment. 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Don't wait until it's too late. First one to Pasquantino. He takes down and in. Ball one. 2-for-6 in two games on rehab with an RBI here with Omaha. At the Royals injured list June 14th with a right hamate fracture. 0-for-3 last night, a couple of walks, one of them intentional. He takes a strike on the outside edge, 1-1. Both of his hits came in the series opener on Tuesday. Played first base each of the first two games of this series, DHing tonight. The 1-1, swing and a miss. Good off-speed pitch away, and it's 1-2 on Pasquantino. And now Acuna trying to pitch around the leadoff walk and face the minimum in the first. The 1-2 pitch. Swing and a miss. Struck him out with an off-speed pitch down. Inning over. A walk, nobody left after a half. The Chasers nothing, and the Bats coming up on Sports Talk 790.
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0: Bottom of the first, no score. It's Francisco Urbaez leading things off tonight for the Bats. Third baseman, right-handed hitter, takes a strike from the lefty, Ryan Ramsey. Bats Baseball brought to you by Miller Lite. It's Miller time. Urbaez, 284, two home runs, 27 runs batted in. The 0-1 up and away, one ball and one strike. Frankie's 2-for-5 in the series. He's been on base in 8 of his last 9 games. And in the cleanup spot last night, was 2-for-4, hit by a pitch, and he scored a run. 1-1. Down and in, 2 balls and a strike. Ramsey, 25, native of Montvale, New Jersey. 4-4, 16 appearances, 13 starts, a 5.45 ERA coming in. Last pitched in relief on Saturday at home against Indianapolis. 3 innings, allowed 7 runs on 6 hits. Here's the 2-1. Swung on and fouled back onto the roof, 2-2. His last start came on June 26th at home against Columbus. Pitched well, 5 innings, a run on 4 hits. 13th round pick of the Royals in 2022 out of Maryland, a Terrapin. 2-2 in the dirt, full count. Made his AAA debut last year with the Storm Chasers. Limited AAA time and spent the entire year with Omaha this year. Did spend right at 7 days on the 7-day injured list from June 20th to June 26th. It's his second appearance against the Bats this year. Here's the payoff to Urbaez. Ground ball sharply hit fair inside the third base back down the left field line. It bangs off the sidewall. Cross adjust to pick it up. Throw to second. Not in time. Urbaez safe on a feet first slide. 13th double of the year for Urbaez on a ball that was scalded down the third base line. So a good start offensively tonight for the Bats. And here's Hector Rodriguez. Left-handed batting center fielder, his first appearance at center field this year. 292, 23 home runs, second in the league, 59 RBIs tied for fourth, 4 home runs over the first 2 games of this series. He's hit in 4 of 5, been on base in 5 straight. The number 5 Reds prospect takes a strike. 4-for-6 in the series with 4 home runs and 6 driven in. Became the 5th in franchise history last night to hit multiple home runs in back-to-back games. The pitch. Ground ball hit right at the second baseman. Toro bends to pick it, throws to first for the first out. That moves Urbaez over to third. But Philip Ervin last did it in 2019 before Rodriguez, multiple homers in back-to-back games, the first two of this series. Mike Hessman, 2013, Joey Votto in 2007, and Kevin Barker in 1999, the four others to do it. Here's Key Brian Hayes, the Reds rehabber, DHing tonight, right-handed batter. Infield drawn in for Omaha. First pitch from Ramsey. Hayes takes up and away, ball one. He's off to a good start in his rehab stint as a bat. He's 5-for-9 in two games, a homer and RBI. The Reds injured list since May 21st with that lumbar bulging disc. He had a big night here last night. The 1-0 up and away, two balls and no strikes. Hayes was 4-for-5. He doubled, he homered. He scored three times in the game last night. He's ahead, 2-0 here. Ramsey readies from the belt. Here's the 2-0 pitch. Breaking ball drops in for a strike. It's 2-1. Eli Marrero catching Ryan Ramsey. Brett Squires at first. Abraham Toro at second. Andrew Velasquez at short. Brandon Drury at third. Gavin Cross in left. Rudy Martin Jr. in center. And Matthew Lugo in right field. The 2-1, a swing and a miss on a fastball down and in. Two balls and two strikes on Hayes. Hayes, 29, native of Tomball, Texas. Signed with the Reds through the 2029 season. The Reds have a team option for 2030. And a step off by Ramsey resets the clock. Urbaez at third with one out. Scoreless game here in the bottom of the first. 2-2 to Hayes. It's low and the count full. That one knocked down by Marrero. Key Brian a step out and now back in. Long, tight white sleeves out of the red jersey, the red batting gloves. The 6-foot lefty Ramsey ready. Here's the payoff. Nope, a step off. Second disengagement of the at bat. Here's the payoff to Hayes. Swung on and lifted foul off of first and out of play into the seats. Count holds 3-2. Questions, comments, complaints, criticisms, anything else on your mind? We'd love to hear from you. Bats Radio at BatsBaseball.com. The email address, send them in. 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Another 3-2 to Hayes. It bounces in, and that's ball four, knocked down by the catcher Marrero. So a one-out walk after the leadoff double by Urbaez. First and third with one gone for Will Benson, the left-handed batting left fielder. The inbox presented by the Kentucky Department of Fish and Wildlife Resources. Step up to the plate for conservation. 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Benson, 7-for-19, 368 in six games with the Bats. First pitch swinging, fly ball to right. Going back, Lugo on the warning track. Reaches out and makes the catch. Second out of the inning. Urbaez tags from third. He scores. And here in the first, the Bats have taken a 1-0 lead. Benson gets his first RBI of the year as a bat with a sac fly and puts the Bats in front. Hayes holds it first. And the two-out batter is Michael Chavis, the first baseman and right-handed hitter. 246, 16 home runs, 54 RBIs. First pitch from Ramsey. Chavis takes outside, ball one. Chavis now has hit in five in a row. Two out of four in the series with that big pinch hit walk-off grand slam here last night. What a finish for him. The 1-0. There's a swing and a pop-up on the infield. In is the second baseman, Toro. He gives way to the shortstop, Velasquez, in on the grass to make the catch and end the inning. Bats going to run to take the lead. We go to the second, 1-0 Louisville on Sports Talk 790. 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
4: Second inning, 1-0. The Bats lead the Storm Chasers. Matthew Lugo leads it off for Omaha, and he takes low, ball one. Right fielder, right-handed batter. 296, 8 homers, 23 driven in his time with the Storm Chasers. Jose Acuna worked a scoreless first. Back to the mound here in the second. Here's the 1-0 pitch. That's a little bit high. Two balls and no strikes. Well, a special guest here in the booth this half inning. Longtime big league umpire. You probably saw his work when he was umpiring in the big leagues, including in the World Series in 2016. Larry Vanover joins us. Larry, how are you?
5: I'm doing fine. Great. Thanks for having me.
4: Yeah, great to have you. A swing and a miss by Lugo, and it's 2-1. Now, folks may be wondering, why are you here? What are you doing in Louisville?
5: Well, I am here for the Umps Care charity event. And I've been around it a lot of years. Goes all the way back when it started. So I think this year they handed out 25,000 their 25,000 Build-A-Bear to kids in hospital.
4: Very nice. Yeah, Umps Care here tonight. If you're in the ballpark listening, there's a table set up on the concourse. You can go and get some more information. Here's the 3-1, swing and a miss, and the count full. I know Umps Care, a program that helps young up-and-coming umpires, among other things as well, right?
5: Yeah, we've got some kids that are interested, and you give them some tips and some equipment and see how they do.
4: Pitch misses inside. Ball four to Lugo. Second walk allowed by Acuna tonight, and second straight leadoff walk he's allowed. One on for Brett Squires, the left-handed batting first baseman. Well, how did you get started in umpiring yourself?
5: Well, my story is kind of a hobby that turned into a profession.
4: Yeah.
5: It was something I started doing as a kid. I was always a fan of the game. I loved the game, and the nights I weren't actually playing.
4: There's a bouncer foul first base side, strike one on Squires.
5: Then I found out I could be out umpiring other games, and that's how I started. And it's just a hobby turned into a profession.
4: That's really cool. What does it mean to you, or did it mean to you, being able to maybe get together with some aspiring umpires and young umpires before the game?
5: It was very nice to see some really nice people. You see people are very interested in the profession, and they come to the ballpark, and they get big smiles on their faces, and they're having a good time.
4: Yeah, that's what it's all about.
5: Yep.
4: One ball and one strike on Squires. Acuna works from the stretch. Here's the 1-1 pitch. There's a broken bat looper into right. It's past the glove of the second baseman, Haggerty, and a base hit for Squires. Lugo down to second. First hit of the game for Omaha. A broken bat single into right, and now two on with nobody out for Abraham Toro. Switch hitting second baseman's been swinging a hot bat for the Chasers. He'll bat left against the righty Acuna. We're talking to longtime big league umpire Larry Vanover, and you mentioned a little bit about it, but for folks who maybe don't know, what is Umps Care kind of all about?
5: Well, kids that are having some trouble, that are sick in hospitals, disability type kids, anything we can do to reach out to. There's scholarship programs. There's programs where we go to the hospitals. The umpires, I think the AAA kids on this crew went.
4: Yeah.
5: Go to the hospital and see the kids and try to put a smile on their face and hand them out some kind of toy or something. And they've been doing the Build-A-Bear things.
4: Yeah.
5: So that's pretty much the meat and potatoes of it.
4: Yeah, it's great. One ball and one strike on Toro after a swing and a miss. The pitch. There's a swing and a high fly ball that hooks foul off the right side into the seats out of play. It's 1-2. Anything that kind of stands out to you about your involvement with it over the years? Any highlights?
5: I enjoy probably the most is the golf tournaments.
4: Sure.
5: You get a lot of people show up for those, and they want to donate. They want to be a part of it. And it's kind of a time they can let their hair down a little bit and have some fun.
4: Always important to do.
5: Yep.
4: The 1-2, bounce foul, first base side. Count holds 1-2 on Toro. I know you have some involvement with the American Legion as well, right?
5: Yes, I am not a veteran. I'd be very clear on that.
4: Sure.
5: I'm not a veteran, but I am a son of a Legionnaire.
4: Oh, very
5: nice. My dad was in World War II, and I got, when I was a kid, the American Legion program in Owensboro, Post 9, they had a really, really top-notch program, and over the years it kind of backslid. And I got contacted if I could help them out. So I got involved, and I've been running that program there for the last 10 or 12 years.
4: That is great. 2-2 to Toro. There's a swing and a high fly ball into right. Moving toward the line, Hendrick, the right fielder. A step off the warning track, makes the catch. Strong throw into second. Tagging from second, Lugo. He goes to third. And that's the first out of the inning. Squire stays put at first. So first and third with one out for the former Red, Brandon Drury, the third baseman and right-handed hitter. And for folks who don't know, Larry, you are an Owensboro native, right?
5: Yes, I am. I grew up there.
4: And sure live there still, right?
5: Yep, still there. Yep.
4: So right here in the Bluegrass and not too far from Louisville. That's really cool.
5: Oh, it's cool. It's hour 45 minutes. It's not bad. I remember when I worked here, when I was in AAA, we were over at the old fairgrounds.
4: That's right.
5: And, you know, it was close to home, so I could get home with an easy drive.
4: Yeah, that's the best, right?
5: Yep.
4: Here's the first one to Drury. That is inside. Ball one. Well, how about some memorable moments for you in the big leagues? Obviously, you did a lot. I know the World Series, All-Star Games. What are some of your great memories from working in the big leagues?
5: Well, People ask that question, and it's a lot of it is right place at the right time. Something happens, you know. I was around a lot of really old school umpires that talked about no hitters and perfect games and those kind of things. And I was only on the field one time for a no hitter, and I was at first base in Toronto when a Toronto pitcher, I can't remember his name, but he got a no hitter. That's the only one I was on. My personal things, I had the first replay in replay room.
4: Oh, wow, yeah.
5: Again, right place at the right time. And I was working second one night when Roger Clemens in Yankee Stadium, he got his 300th career win.
4: Wow.
5: And his 4,000th strikeout all in the same game. That was pretty cool to see that.
4: It's a pretty cool night.
5: Yeah.
4: The 1-2 pitch to Drury. He swings and hits one in the air into short right center. In is Hendrick. In is the center fielder, Rodriguez. Rodriguez makes the catch. Lugo bluffs a go from third. The throw in cut off by Chavis. Both runners have to hold, and that's a big second out of the inning for Acuna. So now first and third with two outs for the catcher, Eli Marrero. The switch hitter will bat left against the righty Acuna. You, World Series, you worked, I believe, in 2016, right?
5: Yeah, I had the Cubs and the Indians series.
4: Yeah, that was a pretty special one. Yeah. The Cubs breaking the long drought and winning the World Series.
5: That's right, and I got the honor to open the thing, game one in Cleveland, so I was very pleased with that assignment, and the game went very well, and I had two of the top-notch pitchers you could get, and both of them were on that night, and it was a pleasure to work that game.
4: Yeah, heck of a series with a lot of eyeballs on it, certainly.
5: Yep.
4: And you have, you mentioned on your way up to the big leagues working at Old Cardinal Stadium, you had the chance to work in this ballpark on rehab a few years ago, the 0-1. That's inside. Throw goes to third, and they picked off the runner at third. Leonard throws out Lugo as the runner from first took off Squires, and that ends the inning. Wow, what a finish to the frame there for Dane Leonard. Larry, thanks so much for stopping by. We'll let you get back to it out there. Enjoy the rest of the night here.
5: Thank you.
4: Larry Vanover, former big league umpire with Ump's Care here tonight at the ballpark. We head to the bottom of the second. 1-0 Bats on Sports Talk 790.
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4: Bottom of the second, 1-0. The Bats lead the Storm Chasers. It is Austin Hendrick leading off the frame for Louisville, the left-handed batting right fielder. What a finish to the top of the inning. Preserving the 1-0 Bats lead. Here's the pitch. Hendrick looks at a strike. It's 2-1. The lefty Ryan Ramsey back to the mound. Hendrick 209, 6 home runs, 12 runs batted in. 2-for-6 with a home run in the series. Hendricks hit in 4-of-5. Homered last night in the second. 1-for-3, also walked twice and scored a run. He was intentionally walked. He takes inside. It's 3-1. Oh, yeah, that's something we didn't mention. The Bats hit back-to-back home runs twice in the game last night. And in consecutive innings, went back-to-back in the first and in the second as well. 3-1. Strike on the inside corner, full count. Thanks to Larry Vanover for stopping by. Great to chat with him. And didn't make it there, but Tom Hallion was here in the booth as well, longtime big league umpire. And Jim was talking to him, I believe. Does he still make his home in Louisville? Yeah, he's still swinging a tip foul. Count holds 3-2. Larry from Owensboro and Tom, I don't believe a native Louisvillian, but lives here now, right?
11: Yeah, he said he lives in St. Matthews. A couple of his kids live here, and okay. They're trying to get the third one to come back and live here.
4: Very nice. The payoff is in the dirt, and that's ball 4 to Hendrick.
11: And I could appreciate that, what he was going through.
4: No doubt about it. Very relatable. Second walk allowed by Ramsey. Leadoff man aboard for Garrett Hampson, the shortstop and right-handed batter. 221, 4 home runs, 20 RBIs. He's 3-for-4 in this series with a home run. He's hit in 3-of-4. Hampson homered last night, was on base all 5 times up in the game a night ago. 3-for-3, the home run, 2 walks, scored twice and was caught stealing. He takes inside, ball 1. So great to have Tom and Larry up here. And really great work that they're doing with Ump's Care. And again, a table here on the concourse, if you're in the ballpark, be sure to check them out down there tonight. The 1-0 is down and in. 2 balls and no strikes to Hampson.
11: I think it's safe to say, really, Nick, 2 of the most respected umpires who worked the game for all those years in baseball.
4: No doubt about it. Both have had, in relatively recent years, a chance to work here on rehab on their way back to the big leagues, rehabbing an injury. The 2-0 misses inside. It's 3-0 on Hampson. Larry from Owensboro lives there, lived away from there, in Nashville for a little bit, but now back in Owensboro, and Tom living here in Louisville. The 3-0, that's in for a strike, 3-1 on Hampson.
11: I had to ask Tom Hallion, as you mentioned, I was having a long conversation with him back there, and I said, hey, I just got to know, What did the umpires think, or what did they think of Marty Brenneman's style on the air? Because he he cut no slack for anybody, including the umpires.
4: That's right about it. That's right on it. Here's the 3-1. That is a strike on the outside edge. Hampson thought he'd walked, was about to toss the bat away, but does not offer a challenge in the count full.
11: He said, generally speaking, the umpires wished he would back off a little bit, but he said he made friends with Marty very early in his career, and he said while Marty would still get on him, he would always mention the fact, I am friends with Tom. We get along great.
4: Well, that's good.
11: He said he thought Marty was a great guy.
4: Smart move. Here's the payoff. There's a bounce foul. Back left of the play. Count holds 3-2. I'd say they probably had that in common with a lot of the players.
11: Yeah.
4: When she backed off a little bit. Yeah. Couple may have been miffed over the years. The lefty ready. Ramsey brings the 3-2 to Hampson. Time was called there before the pitch, and a pitch clock violation charged to Ramsey before he delivered it. So it's ball four, an automatic ball four. Back-to-back walks to start the bottom of the second. Three walks allowed in the game by Ramsey. Two on, nobody out with Hendrick down to second. And here's Dane Leonard, catcher, right-handed hitter. 241, 17 games, a double, four RBIs. 1-for-6 in the Columbus series. Had a really good couple of games behind the plate. First pitch shows bunt. Bunts at third baseline. Charging Drury. Fields it. Throws to first. It's late. The second baseman, Toro, had to slide over to cover with Squires crashing from first, and they don't get anybody. It's a bunt single for Leonard, and the bases are loaded with nobody out.
11: Hey, how about the execution right there by Leonard? I mean, perfect form on that bunt, and he deadened that thing about a third of the way down the line.
4: Could not have been more perfect. It was Drury coming in to pick it up. He had to wait a tick, though, because Toro a little bit late getting over to the bag. Here's Sam Haggerty, switch hitting second baseman. He bats right against the lefty. First pitch, a swing and a miss, strike one. Haggerty, 111 games of the bats, two RBIs. He was 0-for-4 with two strikeouts here last night in the second game of the series. Bases loaded, nobody out. Bats with a 1-0 lead in the bottom of the second. The 0-1. Haggerty swings and lifts it foul. First base side onto the roof. Out of play. Nothing at two. Could have talked to those guys all day, but wanted to ask them about their thoughts on the ABS as well. Would have been interesting to hear their takes on that.
11: Yeah, I didn't get a chance to talk to Tom Hallion about that either.
4: Here's the 0-2. Breaking ball low. One ball and two strikes, but if you're walking around the ballpark and need someone to argue with tonight, just seek those guys out. They'll be happy to engage.
11: You know, you don't really want to seek them out. They're professional arguers.
4: That's a good point. You're probably not going to win the argument. 1-2 to Haggerty. That's low. Two balls and two strikes. Keep them away from PK. Ramsey ready. Here's the 2-2 pitch to Haggerty. Called strike three over the inside edge. That's a big first out of the inning for Ramsey. His first strikeout of the night. They're loaded with one out to the top of the order. And Francisco Urbaez, he doubled down the left field line and scored in the first. Hendrick at third. Hampson at second with Leonard at first. First pitch to Urbaez. Breaking ball misses high and wide. Ball one. That's an opportunity to kind of blow this game open here in the second, here early on in the game. The 1-0. There's a swing and a miss. Another off-speed pitch. It's 1-1 on Urbaez. Ramsey pitched against the bats on April 30th in Omaha. Pitched well. A no decision, 5 innings, 4 hits, 2 runs earned. He walked 4 and struck out 2 in that start. The 1-1. Misses inside. 2 balls and a strike. You've got Urbaez up there now, Ramsey, and tough situation with Hector Rodriguez looming on deck. Two-one pitch. Inside, three balls and a strike on Urbaez with no place to put him. The runners lead away from every base. Ramsey from the stretch, 3-1 pitch. Bouncing ball to third, played on a short hop, Drury to second, one. Toro to first, not in time. Urbaez stays out of the double play. Hendricks scores from third. It is 2-0 Bats. 5-4 on the force of Leonard at second. Urbaez runs at first on the fielder's choice. Credit him with his 28th RBI of the year. As Hendricks scores, over to third goes Hampson. They're at the corners with two outs. Here's Hector Rodriguez. First, Marrero goes to the mound to get together with Ramsey. Chance to remind you, the next time you visit Louisville Slugger Field, if you're looking for a more premium experience, be sure to try the club level, a suite rental, or the brand new all-inclusive Whiskey Thief backstop. 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BatsBaseball.com for more information. Here's Rodriguez. He grounded his second back in the first inning. First and third, two outs. Four home runs in the first two games of this series. First pitch from Ramsey. Up high, ball one. Hector, since the day off in Columbus, 9 out of 17 with 5 home runs and 8 RBIs.
11: That's getting it done, isn't it?
4: That'll work. Here's the 1-0. There's a swing and a fly ball into right. Moving toward the line, Lugo has a beat on it, makes the catch, and that ends the inning. Bats get a run. We head to the third and to Jim Couch. 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
11: Two innings complete on this Thursday night, the finale of the first half of this six-game series. The Bats and the Omaha Storm Chasers. Bats in front, 2-0. And back to the mound goes the right-hander, Jose Acuna, the 23-year-old native of Venezuela. He gets the number 8 hitter, switch hitting catcher Eli Marrero to lead things off. On a 1-0 pitch, a check swing and an appeal, it is denied. And it's 2 balls and no strikes to Marrero, hitting .262 in 23 games of this team with 7 runs batted in, playing in this series for the first time. He takes a strike at 2-0. It's 2 balls and 1 strike. Marrero was with this Omaha club when they were here to start the season back in the late days of March. He is the son of former Redbird Eli Marrero, wore the uniform of the Redbirds in this franchise back in the late 90s. 1997, hit 20 home runs that year, went to the big leagues later for the Cardinals and had a long career in the big leagues. Here's a swing and a pop-up at 3-1, foul third base side, over is Urbaez, near the bullpen plate area. He's there, he makes the catch, Marrero fouls out to third, and that's the way the top of the third gets started for Omaha. The batter will be the shortstop, Andrew Velasquez. 2-0 in favor of the Bats. A run in the first on a sack fly by Will Benson. A run in the second on a ground out by Francisco Urbaez. Here's Velasquez, a switch hitter, also batting from the left side. He hits the first pitch hard on one hop back to the mound. Fielded nicely by Acuna. He'll jog it halfway over to first and flip it on to Michael Chavis. 1-3 on the putout, and there are two men down. Back to the top of the order, and Rudy Martin Jr.
4: That's had some PFP today, pitcher's fielding practice.
11: Paid off.
4: That's why they do it. I mean, Acuna wasn't out there right. Starting tonight, but yeah, working on fielding the position a lot.
11: Something you never see when you're a fan. You get here, all that's over with. They do a lot of work. It's the only sport where they practice before the game, then play the game.
4: That's right.
11: Yeah, there are shoot-arounds and morning skates and all that in other sports. Hits if you're in tennis, but not right before you play. Here's a strike call to Martin at 1-0. It's one ball and one strike. He began the year AA Northwest Arkansas, 49 games down there, hit .261 up to this club on the 24th of June. He swings at a 1-2, fouls it away. At a 1-1, fouls it away, 1-2. Straight left-handed hitter, walked to start the game, and then what looked like sort of a delayed steal was gunned down trying to steal second base. The pitch, and he lines it to the second baseman. Haggerty up the ladder. He got there and made the catch. Martin is retired, and a 1-2-3 third turned in by Jose Acuna. We go to the bottom of the third, 2-0 Bats on Sports Talk 790.
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11: Bats come calling here in the bottom of the third, leading 2-0. Key Brian Hayes, the rehabber from the Reds, leads things off against the southpaw Ryan Ramsey. And the count, one ball and one strike to Hayes, who drew a walk his first time after a four-hit game here last night. The pitch, swing and a foul out of play, first base side, 1-2 to Key Brian Hayes. On the injured list since the 22nd of May for the Reds with a lumbar disc problem. 44 games of the Red Legs this year, hit 142. Third rehab game of the bats. The pitch, there's strike three called on the outside corner. Key Brian Hayes called out on strikes, and that's the way the bottom of the third gets started. Good job in the top of the third by Bats right-hander Jose Acuna. A citywide clean inning. 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Strike one to Will Benson. Sack fly his first time on a line drive to right field. Caught out there by Lugo. Allowed Urbaez to tag and score. Left-handed hitter. He takes this one high. He's at one ball and one strike. Benson in his seventh game with the Bats. He was optioned from the Reds to the Bats on the 23rd of June. And then last week when the Bats were in Columbus, he was designated for assignment and outrighted to this club, cleared waivers, accepted assignment down here, and he's now on the Bats roster and off the Reds 40-man roster. He's at two balls and two strikes with one out, no one on in the bottom of the third. Bats leading 2-0. The pitch in on him, ball three. Benson said something to Jose Belangia, the home plate umpire, that he was hit by the pitch. His hands go up. They point to first base. Benson will go down there. And let's see. Here comes the manager, Patrick Osborne of the Storm Chasers, as Joe Belangia is also talking with Eli Marrero, the catcher. I'm sure they're saying, hey, you didn't notice it. He told you he was hit. At least you could have maybe checked with the third base umpire who's now out behind second base.
4: It's probably the conversation, just seeing if he could check with somebody.
11: Benson hit by the pitch, so he's aboard. The batter will be Michael Chavis. Peterson Plaz, the first base coach of the Bats, talks briefly with Benson, who leads away, held over there by Squires. Here's Chavis, right-handed hitter against the southpaw Ramsey. Runner going, the pitch outside. The throw is wide and a stolen base for Will Benson. He wasted no time in getting his second stolen base with the Bats this year. Now the Bats have a runner in score position and a chance to add to the 2-0 lead. Pitch to Chavis. Low and outside. It's two balls and no strikes.
4: Looks like the ball probably Nick Benson in the jersey. Really hard to tell on the replay.
11: Second baseman Toro cheats over at second with Benson out there. Pitch to Chavis. That ran in on him. Misses. A ball. Three balls and no strikes. Ramsey checks second, pitches. Chavis takes it low for ball four, and the Bats have two on here in the bottom of the third. Benson hit by a pitch. Chavis walks, the fourth walk issued by Ramsey in the game, and the Bats have two on with one man out. Taking a look back at Benson, his big league career with the Reds. In terms of stolen bases, 2024 he had 16. 2023, his first year with the Reds, he had 19. He had one in two chances with the Reds this year. Here's Austin Hendrick, left-handed hitter. Lefty-lefty matchup as Ramsey delivers a breaking ball low for ball one. Hendrick walked his first time. Ramsey came into the game having walked 34 in 72 innings. He misses with a 1-0 pitch off the plate to the left-handed hitter. Two balls and no strikes. He has now equaled a season high in walks with four. The 2-0. Hendricks swings, pops it up, foul, third base side. Marrero off with the mask. Marrero leans against the netting and almost lost his balance, but reached around it a little bit and made the catch. Nice play right there by Eli Marrero. Ran out of room to run, but reached over with the glove, kept his balance, and made the catch. That's one of the better catches we've seen from a catcher in foul ground this year.
4: Yeah, you're right. He kind of found the net with his body and just leaned into it and then kind of leaned around it to make that play. That was a heck of a grab.
11: And in the process, stumbled over something over there near the on-deck circle. Nice play. Here's Garrett Hampson with two on and two out. Hampson walked his first time. Swings and misses the first one for a strike. Strike one. Bats two. Storm Chasers nothing, bottom of the third. The 0-1 is a strike on the outside corner. Hampson is down, nothing and two. Hampson walked in the second inning. He came into this game having reached base in six straight plate appearances. And counting his walk now in the second, seven straight plate appearances he's been on. It's no Tyler Tolbert who had hits in 12 straight plate appearances, but it's something.
4: It's not nothing.
11: Not nothing. The pitch. Here's a swing and a fly ball into right center. Lugo going back. He can't get it. It one hops the wall. Runner around third. Benson, he will score. Here comes Chavis around third on his way to the plate. He will score. A two-run double for Garrett Hampson. And the Bats have doubled their advantage over Omaha here in the bottom of the third. It's now 4-0 Bats on a two-run double by Hampson. Hampson gets double number 13. That ball looked off the bat like it was going to be hit pretty well, but handled by Lugo, but he kept going back and did not get to it. Hampson with RBIs 21 and 22, and a 4-0 Bats lead. Here's Dane Leonard, catcher, right-handed hitter. First pitch swung on, fouled out of play, strike one.
4: And Hampson keeps that run going.
11: Yeah, he's now reached base in eight consecutive plate appearances. Pitch to Leonard. He let it go outside. One ball and one strike. The two men out when that ball was hit. Both Benson and Chavis were on the move. It's now 4-0 Bats. Leonard swings and fouls it back. One ball, two strikes. Hampson on base five times last night. And then if you go back to the last game he played, which was the Sunday game in Columbus. No, I'm sorry about that. Let's see what we've got here. Okay, that may be wrong. I think that was wrong. Okay. Two balls, two strikes. So let's see what we have.
4: And it starts.
11: Five. Now he's reached base in seven straight. I think we're going to have to check that out for sure.
4: That's correct.
11: I may have miscalculated there. 2-2 pitch. Swing and a miss. Down goes Leonard on strikes to retire the side. But the Bats pick up two more. After three, Bats four. Storm

0: we don't expect you to take our word for it, so we're putting it to the test.
1: Starting with me.
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7: Jose Acuña back to the mound, leading it off for Omaha here in the fourth inning is Gavin Cross, the number 25 prospect in the Royals organization. The home plate umpire, Joe Belangia, trying to get something cleared away from in front of the bat's dugout. And he has finally been able to do that. Carson Phillips, assistant pitching coach, came out and picked it up, wasn't it?
8: I think it was actually Evan Yedinak, the bat's performance coach.
7: Certainly. At any rate, it's been taken away.
8: Well, we don't want to give credit to the wrong person who went out of there and got the bat weight or whatever it was.
7: One ball to count to Gavin Cross. Left-handed hitter. The pitch. Acuña misses up and away a ball. Two balls and no strikes.
8: Carson is banished out to the bullpen here, I think, with the bullpen guys when they're sitting separately.
7: I should have known that. If I'd been around baseball a while, I would have known that.
8: We'll have him on the pregame tomorrow to clarify.
7: Okay. 2-0 pitch, a strike. It's two balls and one strike. Speaking of clarifying, Garrett Hampson has now been on base in seven, not eight, seven straight plate appearances. 2-1 pitch misses high to Cross. It's three balls and a strike.
8: I don't know how it was at Bradley, but I can tell you at Western Kentucky University, you didn't really have to take any math to get through the broadcasting program.
7: I went to a Catholic high school also. I should have known that.
8: Well, so did I, but, you know.
7: 3-1 pitch fouled down the third base side. Urbiah's giving chase. Long run, and he will run out of room. It's into the seats. 3-2. When I stumbled my way through pre-algebra, they said, you don't have to take any more math if you don't want.
8: I took some calculus my senior year. Did pretty well in there, but...
7: Bragger.
8: Well... There's not a lot of basic addition involved in calculus, as it turns out.
7: I wouldn't know. I never got that far.
8: Well, yeah.
7: Batting averages and scoring averages. That's what I know. Ball hit in the air toward right center field. Sinking fast on the run. The right fielder. Did he catch that ball? That's Hendrick, and he did indeed. What a play out in right center field by Austin Hendrick. Diving for that ball hit by Gavin Cross. Took it right off the top of the grass. And hung on, a terrific defensive play by the bat's right fielder here in the top of the fourth.
8: I mean, that might have been the catch of the year. He's all the way, I mean, he was kind of bouncing on the ground as he hauled that one in. Maybe as he was hitting the ground, able to get to that full extension.
7: Just enough air out of that thing to give Hendrick the opportunity to get there, and he took advantage. What a play. So the leadoff man is gone. The batter is Vinny Pasquantino, who struck out his first time. Pasquantino playing in his third rehab game, all in this series. Big, strong left-handed hitter looks at a strike. He's at one ball and one strike. Bats four. Storm Chasers nothing, top of the fourth. Acuña rocks, fires. And a ball hit toward left center. That will get down. A base hit by Pasquantino. Over to cut it off is Rodriguez, and he gets it back in. Second hit of the game for

0: Omaha. They had a hit by Brent Squires back in the second. They get one here in the fourth by Pasquantino. 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Here's Lugo. Walked and then eventually was picked off third in the second by Dane Leonard. Picked off third in the second inning by Dane Leonard. First pitch is low and outside, ball one. Lugo 3-for-10 in the series. Here's the pitch. He lines one over the head of the third baseman, Urbaez, and down in the left field. Over to chase that ball is Benson. He'll get it back in. Hustling over to third is Pasquantino, and he got in there just ahead of the throw of the left fielder, Will Benson. Down to second base goes Lugo, and it's second and third with one out here in the fourth. Ball sounded like it may have hit off the end of the bat, but he had great placement on it. Urbaez couldn't get it. Benson got to it, got it back in, but goes as a double for Lugo, and Pasquantino now at third base. For Lugo, his ninth double of the year. All have come with this Omaha club. He was wearing the uniform of the Salt Lake City team early in the season. Batter is Brett Squires with the tying run on deck in Abraham Toro. Left-handed batter, Squires. First pitch misses, ball one. Squires a base hit his first time. So after having his on-base streak halted on Tuesday night at 17 straight games, he has a hit in this one. So 18 of 19 he's been on base. He fouls the 1-0 back, one ball and one strike. Second and third with one man out here in the fourth. The 1-1 pitch. Squires swings, lifts it foul, third base side, and out of play it goes. One and two. That's gunning for their seventh consecutive win here at Louisville Slugger Field against this Omaha team. Here's a blast to right field by Squires. Omaha on the board, big time right there. A three-run shot to right by Brett Squires, his 11th of the year. It plates Pasquantino and Lugo ahead of him, and it's now a 4-3 game in favor of the Bats as Brett Squires circles the bases with a three-run homer. That's what you call a no-doubter right there by Squires.
1: That one cleared the cabana.
0: No roof to land on right there. It was still in flight.
1: It sure was.
0: Batter is Abraham Toro, indeed representing the tying run in this game. Now 4-3 in favor of the Bats here in the top of the fourth. One out, nobody on. Here's the pitch to Toro, and it's in there for a strike. Home run number 11, RBIs 35, 36, and 37 for Squires. Now a broken bat ball hit toward right that will fall in front of Hendrick for a base hit. So Toro makes it four consecutive hits by the Storm Chasers against Acuna. The tying run is on with one out here in the fourth. Batter is Brandon Drury. Second home run of the series by Omaha. Here's the former Red Drury, right-handed batter. First pitch over the outside corner for a strike. Curry fly to center his first time. Eli Marrero waits on deck. The pitch. Misses high. One ball and one strike. Terrific play in right by Hendrick to take a hit away from Gavin Cross to start the inning. Then the hit by Pasquantino. The double down the left field side by Lugo. And the three-run homer by Squires. Following that, a base hit to right by Toro. And now Drury takes a 1-1 pitch low. Two balls and a strike.
1: Drury, by the way, is the beer batter. Something the bats are rolling out for the first time tonight. If he strikes out, $3 beer for the rest of the inning. But folks, maybe booking it toward the concessions just in case.
0: The rest of this half inning or the rest of the inning, like the third also? The bottom of the inning also?
1: I actually don't know the answer.
0: Fourth, I
1: think
0: say.
1: It's the half, but I'm not sure.
0: Okay.
1: We'll get clarification.
0: 2-1 pitch, misses outside, three balls and a strike. Seems like it would almost have to be the full inning because if he made the final out of the inning, there would be no beer price. No discounted beer price.
1: Well, that is true. Perhaps it is the full inning. That would make sense.
0: Here's a 3-1. Drury swings, lifts it foul. First base side. 3-2. The beer batter.
1: The beer batter indeed.
0: Toro leads away at first, held by Chavis. 4-3 bats, top of the fourth. To Drury. Swing and a liner to the shortstop. Caught on the backhand by Hampton. Took it right off the top of the dirt. Drury is retired. It's the second out of the inning. Two very good defensive plays by the bats behind Acuna in this inning. For the two outs. Toro back to first. The batter is Eli Marrero. Now the Bats Baseball Buddies program back again this year, allowing youth sports teams to take the field with the bats before each home game here at the ballpark. To get your team involved, easy to do. Your youth team, whether it be baseball, softball, soccer, whatever it might be, go to batsbaseball.com to get them signed up. No team tonight, but we have them tomorrow night, Saturday, and Sunday. Here's Marrero, who fouled out to the third baseman, Rabaez, his first time. Switch hitter, bats left. On an 0-1 pitch, he takes one just outside. One ball and one strike. Marrero waits. And Acuna delivers. Marrero hits it hard and into right. A base hit for Eli Marrero. Turning the corner at second base and hustling over to third is Toro. They throw to second. It got away, but backing it up is Urbaez, the third baseman. And it's second and third now again for Omaha here in the top of the fourth. The tying run at third and the go-ahead run out at second. The batter will be Andrew Velasquez. Time is called. Reed Cornelius, he's the pitching coach of the bats. He will make his way to the mound as there is movement now down in the bats bullpen down the left field line. Warming up down that way is the right-hander Sam Benscooter. Marrero credited with a double on that, his seventh two-base hit of the year. He's the go-ahead run now after the bats had a relatively comfortable 4-0 lead going into the top of the fourth.
1: Hendrick's throw hit like right at the cut of the outfield grass and just skidded all the way to third base. The odds of that throw landing in that very spot have to be astronomically low. Not that it was going to make any difference in the outcome of things, but it just hit that lip and skidded right to third. Unbelievable that it was placed right there.
0: One of the many weird things that has happened this season.
1: That's right.
0: Here's the switch hitting shortstop, Velasquez. He is batting from the left side. He takes ball one high. Hit one hard back to the mound, fielded by Acuna to retire him his first time. He's late on that swing at 1-0. Didn't get it. One ball and one strike. Eighth man to bat in the inning for Omaha. They've played it three on the three-run homer by Brett Squires. The Bats still have the advantage at 4-3. The 1-1 pitch. And a ball hit toward the middle of the diamond. That's cut off by the shortstop, Hampson. He'll throw high, and it pulled Chavis off the plate. Safe there. The throw to the plate is late. Safe there. Two-run score for Omaha, and the Storm Chasers have scored twice on that ball and have taken a 5-4 lead. That's going to be a base hit for Velasquez on the high throw by Hampson. He had to go behind second base. He made a good stop of the ball. His throw pulled Chavis up and off the base. Time Michael came back down. Velasquez was safe with two men out. Toro and the runner out at second, Marrero, were running. Toro scored easily, and then Marrero snuck in there also as Chavis came down with the ball, threw it home to the catcher, Leonard, but not in time. Now the batter is Rudy Martin Jr., and a balk has been called against Acuna. We hadn't seen a balk in a long time. We saw one called last night against Ethan Bosacker of the Storm Chasers. Now we get a balk call here against Acuna. So Velasquez down to second base on the balk. Here's the pitch, and it misses. Ball one.
1: And Chavis had to come up off the bag there at first, but I'm not 100% sure they would have had Velasquez anyway. It was going to be very close, even if he hadn't had to jump up to catch it.
0: Thus the ruling of a base hit.
1: That's right.
0: Here's a strike call to Martin, and the count is one ball and one strike. Velasquez will be credited with two runs batted in as Marrero just showed great heads-up play and hustle. He came around third and scored on the throw to first. The pitch to Martin misses outside. Two balls and one strike. A five-run inning. Five spot for the second consecutive game for Omaha. They scored five in the second last night, five in the fourth tonight. 2-1 delivery, swing and a miss by Martin, and a ball up and in to the left-handed hitter. 2-2. Runner leads away at second, Velasquez. He had the infield hit and was balked to second base. The 2-2 pitch, swing and a miss. Acuna gets the strikeout. They'll have to throw to first. They do. The out recorded, and the inning is over. But Omaha scores five times. We go to the bottom of the fourth. Omaha 5, Louisville 4 on Sports Talk 790.
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0: Bats bat in the bottom of the fourth inning, trailing for the first time tonight by a run at 5-4. Sam Haggerty leads things off against the left-hander Ryan Ramsey, and he's ahead, two balls and no strikes. Here's the pitch. Misses low and away. Three balls and no strikes. Haggerty called out on strikes his first time. Looks at a 3-0 that misses just high for ball four. Haggerty on, and the bats got the leadoff man on for the third time in four innings in this game. It's the fifth walk by Ramsey, which now equals a career high for the 25-year-old left-hander. So the tying run is on. The go-ahead run in Francisco Urbaez comes to the plate. Urbaez scored the first run of the game in the second, drove in the second run in the second on a ground out. It's Ramsey throwing to first, and back in time over there is Haggerty.
1: Something about facing the bats for Ramsey. He walked four on April 30th, his first appearance against them, matched a season high, and now five tonight, a new season high.
0: The pitch, low, a ball, two balls and no strikes. Now Eli Marrero and the Chasers call time. They'll have a meeting on the mound, pitcher, catcher, and the first baseman. If you were here last night, we hope you enjoyed Nothing Night, with the exception of baseball bingo. Great bats tradition continued even on Nothing Night last night. When you play baseball bingo, you have a chance to win a $50 Meijer gift card, free tickets to a future bats game. Every bingo card includes a coupon good for $12.50 off any oil change at any Kentuckiana Big O Tires location. The next bats baseball bingo game comes up on Wednesday, July the 29th. With the Indianapolis Indians here at the ballpark for a 6:35 game. Just shy of 3 weeks from today, 3 weeks from yesterday. Baseball bingo back, 29th of July. 2-0 to Urbaez. Now up and in, three balls and no strikes. Action in the bullpen for Omaha. They have a left-hander up and throwing, Oscar Rayo. Here's the pitch. Strike called inside corner. Three balls and one strike to Urbaez. Hector Rodriguez waits on deck. The pitch. Swing and a miss. 3-2. That's gunning for the third consecutive win if they can get it here tonight. Go back to five games overall over 500. Throw to first, a little sidearm toss over there by Ramsey, and back in time is Haggerty. Here's the 3-2. Swing and a miss. Down goes Urbaez on strikes. He got ahead in the count, 3-0. Ends up striking out. It's the third strikeout for Ramsey. It's the first out of the inning. Batter will be Hector Rodriguez. With a left-hander, Rayo throwing in the bullpen. Here comes the manager of the Storm Chasers, Patrick Osborne. He's making his way to the mound, and it looks like Omaha will indeed make a pitching change here in the bottom of the fourth inning. 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We'll come back with more baseball in a moment on Sports Talk 790.
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